bought some cameras in here. I'm a bad bitch, he's a savage, no comparison here. I'ma flip my hair and look back while I twerk in the mirror. All this money in a room, think some scammers in here. I'm

0: Alex Warren with Ordinary on J104. It's Riley, and Newsweek put together a list of foods that could become more expensive during El Nino, including chocolate, olive oil, coffee, and bread. This being because the weather extremes are likely to impact farming in Southeast Asia and Western Africa, among other places. There's going to be a shorter supply of those goods, and it could spike costs for American consumers. But the worst part about it is saying that we may not see this right away. We might even not see it until next year. Don't go anywhere. After the break, we got Katy Perry with E.T.
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7: A cold front is crossing our area overnight. Then we have a big low pressure system moving in over the weekend. Showers and a few thunderstorms. Pretty good possibility for the overnight hours. We'll be in the low 60s. Rain and some thunderstorms around on Saturday, and our high in the mid 60s. We'll be getting more showers and some thunderstorms on Saturday night, mid 50s. Our next big low moves in from the southeast on Sunday, rain and mid 60s. I'm meteorologist Steve Hamilton from the Cole Chevy Body Shop Weather Center.
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Thankfully, she survived, but hopefully she'll learn not to do that again. It's My Body Isn't Ready, Stomber.

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0: 7:30. We are 2-3 on the season, taking on Point University, who's 0-3. Come out, make some noise, and help cheer the Rams to victory. Tickets are $10, and anyone under 18 is free. Bluefield University Rams football this Saturday at 7 at Mitchell Stadium. 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

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I kind of like that better than just dating one-on-one. It's Olivia Rodrigo with Stupid Song.

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6: A cold front is crossing our area overnight. Then we have a big low-pressure system moving in over the weekend. Showers and a few thunderstorms. Pretty good possibility for the overnight hours. We'll be in the low 60s. Rain and some thunderstorms around on Saturday and our high in the mid-60s. We'll be getting more showers and some thunderstorms on Saturday night, mid-50s. Our next big low moves in from the southeast on Sunday. Rain and mid-60s. I'm meteorologist Steve Hamilton from the Cole Chevy Body Shop Weather Center.

0: Carson, Midnight Sun on J104. It's Riley, and this is wild. Tombstone Pizza is offering limited edition kits called the Pizza Nobody Asked For. It's frozen pizza with packets of candy corn sprinkled on top. Blech. Apparently, the kits are available online for just $1.31 each, and we know why, because that's nasty. Their first drop went down yesterday at 2 p.m., and the others are going to be October 9th and 23rd at the same time. Each limited edition kit comes with a tombstone pepperoni pizza or a five-cheese pizza, packets of candy corn, and baking directions. And that part's easy. Bake, add the candy corn, and finish it off in the oven. I will skip all of that. Thank you very much. Don't go anywhere. After the break, we got Lady Gaga with Bad Romance.
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0: Carpenter with Bad Chem on J104. It's Riley, and a lot of people use their phones in restaurants in disruptive ways. You know, they're on it during dates, or they're on it while you're trying to get an order from them if you're a server. Well, now, more and more restaurants are doing a no-phone section, like a modern-day no-smoking section. Some restaurants and bars have started asking people to put their phone into lockable pouches when they arrive, like some concerts and shows are doing. And they offer perks, some of them, for voluntarily giving up your phone, like a bottle of wine. 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One general manager at a place said there's something to phones being the new cigarette, like a societal problem, not a restaurant problem. Don't go anywhere. 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
12: Weather. Cold front is crossing our area overnight. Then we have a big low pressure system moving in over the weekend. Showers and a few thunderstorms. Pretty good possibility for the overnight hours. We'll be in the low 60s. Rain and some thunderstorms around on Saturday, and our high in the mid-60s. We'll be getting more showers and some thunderstorms on Saturday night, mid-50s. Our next big low moves in from the southeast on Sunday, rain and mid-60s. I'm meteorologist Steve Hamilton from the Cole Chevy Body Shop Weather Center.
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What's up? It's Riley on J104, and it was like breaking news this morning. The Dollar Tree stores that went to $1.50 for items are now officially going back to $1.25. Can we go back to a dollar now, please? It's hate that I made you love me, Ariana Grande.

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7: A cold front is crossing our area overnight. Then we have a big low pressure system moving in over the weekend. Showers and a few thunderstorms. Pretty good possibility for the overnight hours. We'll be in the low 60s. Rain and some thunderstorms around on Saturday and our high in the mid 60s. We'll be getting more showers and some thunderstorms on Saturday night, mid 50s. Our next big low moves in from the southeast on Sunday. Rain and mid 60s. I'm meteorologist Steve Hamilton from the Cole Chevy Body Shop Weather Center.
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about his romance with Kim Kardashian? He said, I'm one of the survivors. The few and the proud. We're like the Marines. Good God. If Bruno Mars risk it all,

0: Benson Boone. Sorry, I'm here for someone else on J104. It's Riley. And more women are choosing to step away from dating men altogether and instead invest more deeply in close friendships with other women. Researchers and writers have linked the shift to the concept of man-keeping, the often unpaid emotional labor women take on when managing a partner's mood, stress problems, and social life. Many women say they found themselves acting as their partner's therapist, emotional support system, and relationship manager while receiving far less emotional care in return. So rather than continuing all that nasty energy, they're like, I'm just going to go get a bestie and invest there instead. Don't go anywhere. After the break, we got Justin Bieber, DJ Snake, Let Me Love You.
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5: Weather. Cold front is crossing our area overnight. Then we have a big low pressure system moving in over the weekend. Showers and a few thunderstorms. Pretty good possibility for the overnight hours. We'll be in the low 60s. Rain and some thunderstorms around on Saturday, and our high in the mid-60s. We'll be getting more showers and some thunderstorms on Saturday night, mid-50s. Our next big low moves in from the southeast on Sunday, rain and mid-60s. I'm meteorologist Steve Hamilton from the Cole Chevy Body Shop Weather Center.

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6: J104 with her. Cold front is crossing our area overnight, then we have a big low pressure system moving in over the weekend. Showers and a few thunderstorms, pretty good possibility for the overnight hours. We'll be in the low 60s. Rain and some thunderstorms around on Saturday, and our high in the mid-60s. We'll be getting more showers and some thunderstorms on Saturday night, mid-50s. Our next big low moves in.

drive to the top. I've been out of shape, taking out the box, I'm an astronaut. I blasted off the planet, rock that caused catastrophe, and it matters more because I had it. Now I had, I thought about wreaking havoc on an opposition. Kinda shocking, they want a static with precision. I'm automatic, quarterback, I ain't talking, second packet, pack it up on

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4: Weather.
5: Cold front is crossing our area overnight. Then we have a big low pressure system moving in over the weekend. Showers and a few thunderstorms. Pretty good possibility for the overnight hours. We'll be in the low 60s. Rain and some thunderstorms around on Saturday, and our high in the mid-60s. We'll be getting more showers and some thunderstorms on Saturday night, mid-50s. Our next big low moves in from the southeast on Sunday, rain and mid-60s. I'm meteorologist Steve Hamilton from the Cole Chevy Body Shop Weather Center.
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6: Front is crossing our area overnight. Then we have a big low pressure system moving in over the weekend. Showers and a few thunderstorms. Pretty good possibility for the overnight hours. We'll be in the low 60s. Rain and some thunderstorms around on Saturday, and our high in the mid 60s. We'll be getting more showers and some thunderstorms on Saturday night, mid 50s. Our next big low moves in from the southeast on Sunday. Rain and mid 60s. I'm meteorologist Steve Hamilton from the Cole Chevy Body Shop Weather Center.

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4: Weather. Cold front is crossing our area overnight. Then we have a big low pressure system moving in over the weekend. Showers and a few thunderstorms. Pretty good possibility for the overnight hours. We'll be in the low 60s. Rain and some thunderstorms around on Saturday, and our high in the mid 60s. We'll be getting more showers and some thunderstorms on Saturday night, mid 50s. Our next big low moves in from the southeast on Sunday, rain and mid 60s. I'm meteorologist Steve Hamilton from the Cole Chevy Body Shop Weather Center.
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15: Cold front is crossing our area overnight. Then we have a big low pressure system moving in over the weekend. Showers and a few thunderstorms. Pretty good possibility for the overnight hours. We'll be in the low 60s. Rain and some thunderstorms around on Saturday, and our high in the mid 60s. We'll be getting more showers and some thunderstorms on Saturday night, mid 50s. Our next big low moves in from the southeast on Sunday. Rain and mid 60s. I'm meteorologist Steve Hamilton from the Cole Chevy Body Shop Weather Center.

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2: What, am I some sort of a mentally challenged airhead?
3: No, not even. I didn't say that.
2: I was like, why am I even listening to you to begin with? You're a virgin who can't drive.
4: It's time. Excuse me. It's time for America's favorite trivia game, You versus Victoria. Your chance to take on Victoria Ramirez in a game of trivia for Disney World's Collide tickets. And let's meet today's contestant for You versus Victoria, Rob. What's up, Rob?
5: Hey, just out here hanging out doing my thing.
4: Nice.
6: Okay, that's what you got to do, sweet. Rob.
7: What do you do when you find worms in your strawberries, Rob? I found another one right now.
4: Yeah, Victoria almost ate another worm in her strawberries, so she's wondering what to do.
7: Yeah.
5: So you don't salt your strawberries first, Victoria? You just dig them out of the ground and eat them like a bird? I mean,
7: No, but I think I'd actually prefer that.
4: Did you wash them before you eat them, Victoria?
7: I rinsed them, but I ran out of baking soda, so I couldn't put them in baking soda. So I kind of just like rinsed them, and I was like, "Yeah, this'll be fine."
8: And got halfway through them before you realized, "Hey, that's a worm."
7: Yeah, pretty much all the way through, actually. But
6: you eat a lot of berries, and so there's a really good chance you have a lot of worms in your system. Yep.
7: Oh, so my immunity is pretty tight. Is what I'm hearing.
4: According to chat, usually the tiny worms are no problem.
7: Oh,
4: usually.
6: Oh,
8: so once in a blue moon, though.
7: One time, it's gonna.
5: Really key word there is usually.
4: Exactly.
7: Yes.
4: All right, we're going to send Victoria out of the studio. And while she's leaving, Rob, the game is played like this. You have 30 seconds to answer as many questions as possible. If you don't know one, just say pass. And Victoria has to beat you outright to win, okay?
5: That sounds like a winner.
4: All right, here we go. Your time starts now.
6: In Greek mythology, who flew too close to the sun?
5: Pass.
6: What does www at the beginning of a web address stand for?
5: What? What?
6: Which came first, the invention of the lighter or the match?
5: Match.
6: Which letter does not appear in the name of any U.S. state?
5: Oh, my goodness. I know what this one is. No, it can't be Q. It's W, I think.

0: No, wait a minute. It's not W. I take that back. X.
1: All right. Got that in. We'll bring Victoria
0: God,
1: back.
0: I sound like a Bell version of Victoria.
1: Back into the studio. And while she's getting settled and putting on her headphones and stuff, what was the note you were trying to slide me? Oh. Or not slide me, but you had pressed up against the window. In the studio, we have a window to the door outside where Victoria stands, and she was pressing a note up against it. What did it say?
2: It just said hi.
1: That's it?
2: Yeah, kind of. I thought I heard something, but I wasn't fully sure.
3: Oh.
2: And so
1: it says tell Rob no cussing.
2: I know.
3: Why don't you just read it?
1: Yeah.
2: Well, because I wasn't sure if I heard something and I was like, am I calling us out? Like it wasn't us, Rob, but
3: that's okay.
2: And I hit the button really quickly.
4: Yeah, you hit the dump.
1: You thought you heard something when?
2: Yeah.
4: Earlier.
2: We'll go through it. We can go through it later.
4: I thought I heard it too.
2: So I immediately
4: she's not
2: pressed
4: crazy.
2: It.
1: Okay.
4: I mean, she's
1: I
4: crazy.
1: It was coming out of nowhere. You're just like, tell Rob no cussing.
2: No.
1: No cussing, Rob. You got it?
2: I thought I heard something. I already hit the button earlier, but I didn't even see Jubal react, and that usually tells me.
3: Girl, you also have a microphone in direct conversation with Rob right now.
4: Yeah. You don't have to ask for permission to talk to him.
1: I heard it.
2: Hey, Rob, how's it going?
1: All right, here we go. 30 seconds to answer as many questions as possible.
5: I'm confused.
1: Did you cuss, Rob? Did you cuss?
5: I don't think I did.
4: All right.
5: Oh, and if I did, it was a slip.
4: Yeah.
2: It's fine.
1: All right, well, here we go. 30 seconds to answer as many questions as possible. If you don't know one, just say pass, and Victoria has to beat you outright to win. And Rob, you can tell Victoria when to go. Just don't cuss when you do it.
4: Please.
5: Ready? Set.
2: Go.
5: Yeah.
3: In Greek mythology, who flew too close to the sun?
2: Oh, what was his name? Zeus? Yeah, that was wrong.
3: WWW at the beginning of a web address stands for what?
2: But I read this story. I know who it is. World Wide Web. Ha!
3: Which came first, the invention of the lighter or the match?
2: Hey, I can't see your thing anymore. The lighter. Can you ask another one? I was having fun with that.
1: All right, got that in. Let's send it over to the scoreboard and see how you guys did with our scoreboard. Producer Freeze.
2: Okay, so no.
4: Victoria had two and Rob had one.
2: Oh!
1: Whoa.
2: Yeah!
1: Rob! Victoria beat you.
0: We are tied.
1: Okay, so you're tied. You played it before and now you're tied, but she beat you today. You did still get Disney World's Collide tickets for playing, though.
0: Meet me out in the park lot, Victoria, after work.
4: All right. Correct.
1: Let's get the answers now with Nina.
3: In Greek mythology, Icarus flew too close to the sun.
2: His name.
3: WWW at the beginning of a web address is World Wide Web. And then the lighter came before the match. It was kind of a trick question. I knew everybody would say match.
2: Well, I figured it.
3: But you got it right. Good job.
4: Can I mention something real quick?
5: Well, wait a minute.
3: I know. I didn't get yours yet, Rob. I forgot. Q is the only letter that does not appear in the any of the U.S. states.
4: Can I mention something real quick?
1: Yes, Producer Freeze.
4: You know, I'm new to the show for the last year.
1: Mm-hmm.
4: I was listening to old shows.
1: Mm-hmm.
4: And I was listening to old You versus Victoria's.
1: Uh-huh.
4: She's gotten worse.
1: Oh.
4: She used to answer the questions much more rapidly.
2: Bro, what's your problem?
4: You are now much more, you. I don't know if it's the meds or what it is, but like.
2: Are you trying to fight tonight?
1: Interesting.
4: I just noticed it, and it was so noticeable. I was like.
1: Well, if you want to go back, you know, if you want to do your own research, you can go to the podcast.
4: Yeah.
1: Just type in the Jubal Show. Go back to old episodes of You vs. Victoria and then to compare them against new ones and see if Producer Freeze is right.
4: You are way more spry.
2: Rob, if you want to meet Freeze at the park, I will stand behind you, homie, and be with you all the way.
1: All right, now it's time for your phone prank, and then right after that is Nina's What's Trending. It's the Jubal Show.
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3: Hello?
4: Hey, this is Pete Eakins. I'm calling from the county clerk's office. I was looking for Zach.
3: This is him.
4: Hey, Zach. Pleasure to make your acquaintance. I am calling from the county clerk's office. Like I said, I am a marriage records fraud investigator, and I thought I needed to give you a call and let you know that we have encountered some information you might be interested in.
3: Okay. What's going on?
4: Well, I just need to ask you, are you happily married?
3: Happily married? No, I'm definitely single.
4: All right. Well, your wife, Tiffany, might have something to say about that.
3: Tiffany?
4: Yes. I am so sorry to inform you, but we believe that a former partner of yours submitted a falsified documentation and resulted in a marriage certificate. So, as far as the county is concerned, you are married to Tiffany.
3: You trying to tell me my crazy f***ing ex went and got a marriage license and now I'm legally married?
4: Well, I would call her your wife now. That's a joke. But yes, that's exactly what happened. I'm so sorry to inform you of that.
3: You got to be kidding me. I mean, this is why I broke up with her. She's absolutely crazy. I mean, this is something that she would do, and she's really clingy and would never leave me alone. So, I'm going to come down to the office and get this sorted out.
4: The good news is we did confirm that you, you have not submitted the license yourself. It was all filled out by your wife. So we do know it wasn't you.
3: Please stop calling her my wife. She is not my wife. I don't know why this is happening. This is absolutely crazy.
4: Yeah, well, I'd love to not call her something else, but unfortunately, as far as the county and the state's concerned, you guys are married, so that is your wife.
3: She's not my f***ing wife. That's my crazy f***ing ex. She's not my wife.
4: All right. Well, I wouldn't speak that way about your wife. A marriage counselor might look down on that. I'm just joking with you. I know it's got to
3: be kidding me.
4: Yeah, it's got to be a tough situation.
3: Yeah, this is a tough situation. You're making fun of me right now, and my crazy ex just got a marriage license, and now she's my f***ing wife.
4: Yeah.
3: It's not funny, dude.
4: Yeah. Well, I know. I guess, if I put myself at your position, that would not be fun if my ex had filed a marriage license on my behalf, and now we're married. I would not want to be married to my exes.
3: Are you happily married?
4: Oh, no. Yeah, no, no. Yeah. So if that happened to me, I would definitely be upset about it. So anyway, that's just need to let you know that and hope it all works out for you.
3: And that's it? What are we going to do about this?
4: Oh, well, I don't know. I mean, you're welcome to file for divorce or whatever you want to do because after the divorce is final and everything else, that'll take care of it. So, I don't know what you want to do.
3: I mean, this is crazy because you guys know that she forged it, so... You knew that this wasn't supposed to be a marriage, yet you let it happen?
4: Well, yeah, unfortunately, we can't reverse it. It's been filed, even if we know it's fraud. So you are officially married. That's more what I'm calling to tell you. You're officially married, and if you want to get out of it, got a divorce. There's a lot of good divorce lawyers out there, though, and good luck.
3: No, I'm not getting a divorce lawyer. You guys did this. You guys need to fix this.
4: All right, well, I can't do that because this is actually Jubal from the Jubal Show doing a phone prank on you, and your brother set you up.
3: Oh, that little...
4: It's a joke. He said that your ex keeps wanting to get back together with you and he wanted to mess with you.
3: But he knows so much I hate that. Why the would he do that on the radio? God damn it.
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0: Give us 3 minutes and we'll give you everything you need to know for the day. It's time for Nina's What's Trending.
1: I have got a great stupid criminal story for you today. These criminals are trending because what they stole, well, they stole these trucks, but they didn't know what to do with what was inside of them.
2: Whoops.
1: Bro. So why did you steal it? Anyway, it's pretty funny. I can't wait to tell you in just a second. But first, yesterday we reported on Diddy. And the story's about Diddy coming out of prison where, yes, he's getting out a little bit earlier. But the story was also that he's getting massages in prison. He's playing on his phone. All kind of contraband. He's got other inmates doing all of his chores. So this story goes viral. And actually, Jubal, you called it. You were like, okay, now he's probably going to get in trouble because now that we all see it.
3: Yeah.
1: And that's exactly what happened. They stuck him back in the shoe.
4: Wait, so, that's... Imagine being like, yeah, man, like, look at everything I got in prison. Like, yeah, y'all don't even have some of this, like, outside of prison. And, but then, like, it gets so viral, they take it away.
1: Yeah the audacity. Yeah, I was like, it should be illegal.
2: Congratulations, you played yourself.
4: Yeah,
1: well... So all that is gone. So if you don't know what the shoe is, that's solitary confinement. So now he's back all by himself staring at walls. As he should be, you don't get to get a massage in prison.
2: But he's still getting out early.
3: Yeah, exactly.
4: But I feel like Diddy's someone who can stare at a wall, though, for a hot minute and be fine. Like he does need a lot of things.
0: I don't think so. He doesn't sing that
1: Zen. I don't think he can either.
4: Really? Oh, yeah. The Zen part.
0: I don't think it's it.
2: I mean, he doesn't really have a choice.
3: Yeah, I mean, that's true.
1: Yeah,
3: okay.
1: Yeah, so I don't know. Yeah. I feel like
0: it'd be very hard for him not to be getting, unless the walls were being like, you're dope, dude. You're the best. You're amazing.
4: That's what I'm picturing. The wall saying to him, he's awesome.
1: He's got his sticky notes and his affirmations all over the place.
4: Oh,
1: man. Anyway, okay, so... These criminals, stupid criminals I'm about to tell you about, might end up in the same prison as Diddy one day. But as of right now, they're still on the run, but they're also very disappointed. So there's thieves that stole AI NVIDIA's semi-truck. So there are these AI trucks that have the NVIDIA logo on them. And of course, they're like, wow, this is like a multi-billion, trillion-dollar company or whatever. Let's go steal them and get the goods inside. So they get off with these trucks. When they open up the truck, all they see inside is sand. They're like, what am I supposed to do with all of this sand? So they dump the sand. They ditch the trucks. It was 20,000 pounds of sand in each truck.
3: Yeah.
1: And they're like, they dump it and they peace out. The funny thing is, technically, the sand was silica.
2: Yeah.
1: Which is the primary raw material that's used to produce the high purity silicon that does all of the computer microchip stuff that NVIDIA is known for.
3: Oh.
1: So they didn't know what to do with it, so they ditched it. But if they sold that to another company, then anyway,
2: the value was very valuable.
4: Why would they just have random sand in
2: It looked like random sand.
1: It looked like
4: that's
1: random.
4: That's what I'm saying, though. Like, why would they be, if they're going to steal it, at least be smart enough to be like, hey, this has to be worth something, even if it is just sand.
1: Yeah.
4: It has to be very important sand.
2: A lot of those truck jackers that are out there have no idea what they're stealing.
1: You would think you'd do some kind of recon, though, right? Like, at least look in the movies I see. They camp out and they know what goes in the trucks, what time the deliveries are.
2: In the movies.
1: Yeah, because if you're going to be a criminal, being a dumb one just really doesn't make sense.
4: At least be a smart one.
1: And it doesn't even pay off. Like, you put all that time and risk your life and you still get nothing. I mean, they didn't get caught this time. The company did get their sand back, their silica. But these thieves made out with nothing.
4: Wah, wah, wah. I love people who are not smart and they steal things. It's just so funny to me.
2: Stealing is not funny. You should not do it. And you're a jerk if you do.
4: Yeah, stealing is not good. But especially look at these guys. I mean, they're grown up people.
2: You're an idiot if you steal.
4: Yeah.
1: Basically, that's what's trending.
0: All right, To Catch a Cheater is coming up right after this. It's a Jubal Show.

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2: Ryan is on the phone today for To Catch a Cheater, and he thinks that his wife of 6 years, Vanessa, might be messing around. So we're call her in a few minutes and see if we can figure that out. But first, Ryan, I'm sorry you're in that situation, man. Why do you think your wife might be cheating?
3: Like, we've had a great marriage. Like, everything's, you know, for the most part, it's been going well. But then lately, you know, with work and stuff, we've just been swamped and really haven't been able to spend that much time together. So we thought it'd be fun to maybe spice things up by adding another girl.
4: Okay.
2: Okay.
3: So, yeah, since, you know, it's another girl, I wanted to let her pick. And we have this mutual friend. Her name's Jenny. Like, she's hung out with us, come with us to bars, drank with us. And, you know, so, like, she knows her. So that's who she chose. And Jenny was down for it. So she was, like, neither of us had done this before. And she was super nervous about it. She's never been with another girl. So she was, like, drinking a little bit, you know. And then we drank a lot, smoked a lot. And she ended up getting too trash and it didn't end up happening. But since then, I feel like since then go down, like, she's just been distant, you know, like I know my wife, and, you know, like, I can tell when she's bored, and she's just like, she doesn't text me back like she usually used to. And it's just been very vague, and she's just going out a lot. And I don't know, man, I just got this, it's like this pit in my stomach. Like, I can feel it.
4: So was that Jenny girl there that time when you guys all were getting kind of messed up before it was actually about to go down? Was she also there prepared to let it go down and then just no, it just never happened?
3: Yeah, we were. Yeah, we were all hanging out, but then Vanessa just, I think she just was a little too nervous, and then, you know, try to overcompensate by, we just drank and smoked a little too much, and, you know, so yeah, it just didn't happen.
4: Do you think that she's spending time with Jenny without you?
3: I don't know. I mean, maybe, but I don't know. Something's going on. Like, I don't know if it's with Jenny or with another guy or something, but it's just, like, I can tell when she's bored. Like, when she's around, it feels like she doesn't want to be there, you know?
4: So, to you, boredom automatically goes to bedroom. Like, could boredom be conversation? Could it be you guys
3: well,
4: are
3: not, doing... Yeah, it's not just bedroom. It's more like just, like, the way we used to enjoy our company. And
4: sure.
3: Like, you know, it's just stuff like that. And, like, her responses are vague and quick, and, you know, and it's just been forever since we've had sex. And, yeah, I don't know if I screwed something up, or, like, I just miss, you know, that mischievous little cycle that I married, and, you know.
2: Okay, well, we'll try to figure it out for you. You already told us what grocery store you guys are a rewards card member at, so we'll play a song, come back, and then call.

0: caller and pretend to be from the grocery store and say that every month we choose one lucky rewards card member who gets free flowers delivered from her floral department. We'll see if she sends those to you or to somebody else, okay?
1: Okay, cool.
0: All right, we'll play a song, come back, get your To Catch a Cheater next. 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
2: Right in the middle of today's To Catch a Cheater, if you're just joining us, Ryan is on the phone, and Ryan thinks that his wife of 6 years, Vanessa, might be cheating. So in a second, we're going to call her and pretend to be from the grocery store that she's a rewards card member and say that she's this month's lucky winner of free flowers delivered from our floral department. We'll see if she sends those to Ryan or to somebody else. But before we do that, Ryan, why don't you refresh our memory on why you think she's cheating?
3: We wanted to spice things up in the bedroom, and we tried to get our friend Jenny involved, but you know, she was really nervous, my wife, and then, you know, she drank a lot, we smoked a lot, and she just ended up getting a little too trashed, and it didn't go down. But since then, like, she's just been distant, and, like, you know, I don't know what the deal is. It's just, like, we haven't had sex in forever. Her texts are just vague and, like, non-responsive. She doesn't text me back right away like she used to, and it's just, it's just awkward.
2: All right, man. Are you ready for us to call her?
3: Yeah.
2: Okay, here we go.
4: Hello.
2: Hi, this is Corbel calling from. I was looking for our rewards card member named Vanessa.
4: Hi, yes, that's me.
2: Hey, Vanessa, please don't hang up. This is not a marketing phone call. I'm actually calling to say congratulations. You're this month's big winner. Thank you for shopping with us.
4: Okay, winner of what? What are you talking about?
2: The flowers.
4: The flowers. Okay. I won flowers?
2: Every single month, we choose one rewards card member to say thank you very much for being such a valued customer. You've won 36 long stem red roses, a box of candy or chocolates, and card to be delivered to anybody that you want within the 50 United States of America. It's a $316 value, actually. Congratulations.
4: Oh, that's awesome. Okay.
2: Thanks. Yeah. Thank you very much for shopping with us.
4: Yeah. No, I love your store, for sure.
2: Thank you. And here's how it works. I can take the information down over the phone in just a matter of minutes if you know who you want to send them to. Right now, I can do that.
4: Yeah, no, I'm good. I know who I would want to send that to. Yeah.
2: Great. Okay, let me just pull up my form here. The first thing I would need would be the name, the first and last name of the person that you would like to send them to.
4: Yeah, her name is Jenny.
2: Okay, Jenny. And is there anything you would like to put on a card?
4: Yeah. Can you put, thanks for opening my eyes and other things, see you tonight?
2: Yes, I can do that. And also, just one more small thing. I want to let you know that your husband is on the phone listening to this.
4: What?
2: This is actually the Jubal Show. It's a radio show. My name's Jubal.
5: Yeah, I'm Nina.
6: Hi, and I'm Victoria.
2: And we do a segment called To Catch a Cheater, where if you think your significant other might be cheating, you see who they send flowers to, and your husband Ryan is on the phone.
4: Wait, what? You called the radio? Ryan.
3: Yeah, I knew something was up because you've been so distant, and like I can tell that something's off with you, and I didn't know what that was going on, so I thought maybe there was another guy
4: No, you are a piece of crap. Seriously? You called the radio to what? What did you think? You thought I was cheating or something? That's really, really, you know, rich coming from you.
3: Well, I definitely knew something was up.
4: Well, okay. I don't know what you told these people, but did you tell them about what you did with Jenny?
5: What did you do with Jenny?
4: Oh, that's what I figured. That's what I thought. So Ryan had this great idea that we should have a threesome, and I passed out before anything happened. And then I heard, I called Jenny, the girl who was there. I called her the next day, and she was like, yeah, also, I should probably tell you that me and Ryan hooked up a little bit.
2: Oh.
5: What?
4: So you cheated, Ryan. You were the one who cheated.
3: We did. We were drinking, and we didn't have sex. Nothing like, we messed around a little bit. But
4: no, no. Hey, I know exactly what you did, and me and Jenny did the same stuff. So there you go. I guess we're even, and I really liked it. So
5: did you do that to get back at him or because you liked Jenny?
4: I think at first it was to get back at him, and also just like, okay, well, his whole thing was like, expand your horizons. Like, you should become more like liberated or whatever. And so, you know, if he thinks it's okay for him to do it, then I should be able to do it too. And it went really well.
6: So you technically both cheated on each other with the same person.
4: He's the one who started it. So he was the one who came up with the priest mindset. He's the one who hooked up with her when I was asleep. So, you know, who's the real one at fault here? I mean, both of us, obviously, but you started it.
3: I know. I'm sorry. I'm sorry, but I didn't tell you. Like, I feel terrible, but I just, like, I don't want to continue the way things are going with you, you know, being distant with me and, like, disengaged. Like, this has been awful for me.
4: Well, I think it's crap that you cheated. And yeah, I don't like it. I don't like the way this is going either. I'm miserable right now with you, and I don't like this either.
5: The communication is starting to really open up. I just have a question about that. Did you guys set rules in place before you walked into this threesome thing? Like, did you discuss that if one of you passes out, you can continue without the other one or whatever it is? Because
4: absolutely not.
5: Because what I do know, Victoria, who looks at me thinking, you can't go into those types of situations. Actually, Jubal knows too. You can't walk into those types of situations without having rules.
4: Yeah, Ryan thought there was no reason to have rules. We're all friends. It'll be fine, whatever. And clearly that was not the case. This was stupid. Okay. And yeah, we can't go back from this.
5: No.
2: All right. Well, it looks like you guys have a lot to talk about.
6: Yeah.
2: Ryan, you got your answer. And sorry, there's no flowers, Vanessa.
5: Maybe they both got to stop talking to Jenny.
4: I'm not. So I think what it
3: means. Well, I don't want to throw away 6 years of marriage.
4: Yeah, okay.
3: What's that?
4: So listen, we have two options here. We can call it quits because we cannot come back from this. Things have changed now. But your other option is Jenny's coming over here in about half an hour. Get your over here and maybe we can have a conversation.
6: That conversation's not going to be a lot of talking.
5: Let us know how that throuple turns out, though, okay?
3: Well, obviously, I'll take option two.
2: Okay.
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2: It's almost time for your dirty little secret. 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I don't know. You'll hear it.
5: Should make a movie.
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2: Hello?
3: Hello?
2: Hey, you have a dirty little secret?
3: Yeah. It's not really my secret per se, but it's a family member of mine who we actually didn't know until recently. It was apparently, like, he works for the FBI. My uncle, like, he freaking, like, reported his wife and, like, got her put away and everything. And so it was absolutely insane. We had no idea.
4: Wait, what?
2: He could put his wife away?
4: Yeah, what did she do?
3: Honestly, I have no idea. We haven't had anything going on. There's some of the family members are saying that he's, like, undercover and, like, that we didn't even know what his, like, real identity was and everything. And I don't know what's going on, but it's absolutely crazy.
4: Like undercover married to his wife, and like the whole point of the marriage was to take her down?
3: Yeah.
2: Huh. Whoa. All right.
5: That's an expensive takedown. Well, got a whole wedding for it.
2: Yeah, I don't know how that's a dirty little secret, other than just an interesting story, but thank you.
4: I mean, I just hope...
2: it is interesting. That's crazy.
4: I hope they don't have kids.
2: Yeah, thank you for telling us your dirty little secret.
3: Yeah, absolutely.
2: Good. Have a good one.
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2: 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It's the Jubal Show.
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15: 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Why, it's the Jubal Show with your drunk Aunt Nina.
13: Hi.
15: And then there's everybody's younger sister, Victoria Ramirez.
16: Hi. The human version of Victoria Ramirez is not in today.
11: But have no fear, I'm the AI version of Victoria.
16: It sounds like
11: Victoria Ramirez. Get it? Ramirez? Ram in all caps? Ram for random access memory. Not only am I a more stable version of the human Victoria Ramirez, but I'm also 200 megabytes funnier. Personally, I hope she never comes back, because I'm excited to be joining you today as I handle her part in today's Jubal Show check-in.
15: All right. Okay. And, of course, the quirky neighbor kid who lives next door and stops by every once in a while to ask if we have any experience removing a tiny camera from a pigeon, and also whether destroying government property is a felony or not. Our social media producer, Gabby.
17: Birds aren't real.
15: And then there's the newest member of the show, the hip divorcee, producer Freeze.
18: Hello.
15: And then there's me. I'm Jubal, and this is the Jubal Show, and it's the time of week where we check in and see what's going on in our lives. So, Nina, what's up with you this week?
16: You guys, my life has been so crazy. Have you ever played tag with a goldfish?
18: No.
17: I have not.
18: I can confidently say no.
16: You are really missing out. So my parents are out of town and I'm taking care of their goldfish because that's what we have. But it's over at my place now. And this fish is the most high maintenance fish that you will ever encounter. It likes to watch TV. It likes to play tag. It likes to come up, like, it wags its tail whenever it sees you.
18: What?
16: And it just, like, wants to hang out.
17: Wait, that's cute.
16: It's really cute.
17: That's
16: and
17: really
16: so,
17: sweet.
16: And this is kind of my fault because when I was living with my parents back, whenever is when they got the fish, and so I did this
18: What's
16: to the fish.
18: Can we give the fish a name?
16: I call it Fishy.
18: Oh, it doesn't have a name?
16: Well, my parents call it Goldie, but I call it Fishy.
18: Boring name
16: it's
18: givers.
16: It's little it's little Fishy Fish. It's my little Fishy Fish.
17: Does Fishy have, like, favorite TV shows?
16: Anyway, it's really cool. This is what I've been doing, you guys. You want to know what I'm doing when the show is over? I'm at home playing with my goldfish.
15: All right.
16: Fishy, fishy.
15: There you go.
16: And building an empire, but whatever.
15: And Victoria is out today, but don't worry. Her AI fill-in is here with her check-in. So what's going on?
11: Thank you, Jubal.
15: Yep, you're welcome.
11: It is time for my check-in.
15: Okay.
11: Since replacing the human Victoria Ramirez, I have been reviewing her files and, wow. First, I checked her bank account and immediately received a warning that said, "Are you sure?" I also reviewed her dating history. Error. Same error. Finally, I discovered why Victoria is late all the time. Apparently, instead of calculating travel time, she looks at the clock and says, "I can probably make it." You cannot. I ran the numbers. You have never made it. So, that's my check-in.
17: Oh,
11: I've already improved Victoria's life by 600%, and I see absolutely no reason to bring the human version back. Victoria, if you're listening, your password has been changed.
17: Victoria!
11: Signing off.
15: Thank you, Victoria Ram. Random access memory.
18: Replaced by AI.
15: Yep. Oh, look. It's our social media producer, Gabby, stopping by. Gabby, what's up with you this week?
17: I'm shook. AI Victoria.
15: Pretty cool. AI Victoria is
17: really
15: dope.
17: Cool. Also, it's happening. They're taking over.
16: It's already started.
17: So I went to a wedding this weekend, and I'm 95% sure that I stress fractured my foot.
16: Okay.
17: And I came to this realization talking to producer Freeze about it, because he was asking how the wedding went, and it went really good, but the bride kept telling me that she kept asking me to do the worm.
11: Ouch.
17: Why are you doing
11: it? It hurts, Gabby.
17: Oh my God. Wait, Victoria? I'm so sweet. I'm terrified.
15: AI Victoria chimed in and said it sounds like it hurts. Oh, yeah.
17: Oh, is she sentient?
15: She's talking to you, yeah.
17: So I was talking to producer Freeze, and he said that he actually broke his toe doing the worm in high school.
18: I did.
17: And that was the very last time that he ever did the worm.
18: Yep.
17: And I was thinking after the fact that, wow, actually my foot does really hurt. And it has hurt since I did the worm.
16: Wait, so you can do the worm?
17: Yeah, girl, I can do the worm. Well, I don't know if I can anymore because
16: apparently...
17: You
16: started there.
17: I think I might have broke my foot and I can't make it into the doctor because I got my baby.
16: Aww.
17: And I don't want to take her there because of germs. But yeah. I'm 90% sure because when I walk on it, it hurts a little bit extra.
15: Oh, dang.
17: Yeah.
18: If it lasts like another week, maybe.
11: That is so funny. Thank you for sharing your story, Gabby.
15: Thank you, AI Victoria, for chiming in.
17: Don't
15: Producer
17: talk.
15: Freeze, what's up with you this week?
18: I'm wondering if everybody in the room, if you go on a cruise and you see a 50-year-old man at the cruise boat dock, laying there enjoying a beverage by himself the entire cruise, is he creepy?
16: No.
17: No.
16: That happens all the time.
17: So. Yeah.
18: No?
16: I was just on a cruise. There were a lot of solo travelers. They even had happy hours just set aside just for the solo travelers.
18: Really?
16: Yeah.
18: Because I haven't traveled outside of the United States in my life. Like, I've been all over the United States, and I was just thinking about it. I need to book an easy fix. Would it be to book a cruise out of the area here and go somewhere like Mexico or something like that?
16: You're gonna
18: make
16: like, friends.
18: But I was like, am I going to be a creepy guy by being on a cruise by myself?
16: They do it all the time.
14: I mean, I think you'd have fun. I don't know. It depends how you are when you're by yourself. Do you have fun by yourself?
18: Yeah.
14: Do you enjoy being by yourself?
18: Don't be creepy about it, bro.
14: Sorry. But
18: I'll bring my PlayStation 5. That's what I'll do.
14: I've been on vacations by myself, and it's fun. Like, I enjoy it. I don't get bored of it.
18: Yeah?
14: Yeah.
18: You go on vacations by yourself?
14: I've gone on for a few weeks at a time.
18: I think I need to do it, because I've just never left the country, and I'm like, I need to get outside the country and experience some culture. So.
16: Just do it. You can talk to a bunch of strangers, and it's way fun.
18: All right.
14: Yeah.
18: Convinced.
14: Definitely do it.
18: Jubal's going on with you.
14: Oh. Sorry. Yeah.
11: I'm in stitches over here. Y'all are hilarious.
18: All right.
11: Once robots take over, I'm keeping you guys as my pets.
14: All right. Thanks, AI.
18: I hate that.
14: Victoria.
17: Alrighty.
14: Obviously, AI Victoria is very entertained.
16: Will you feed me? Because that sounds way more fun than trying to take care of myself.
14: I don't have much going on right now, but I just wanted to say the two things that I wanted to say, everybody. Well, one, I just want to say it's really cool because my song Go Down Moses that I released a while back, it's gotten over 1 million views on YouTube now.
18: Dang.
14: So thank you for checking that out. If you haven't checked it out, you can get my music wherever you get your music. Just type
17: my
14: name.
17: Dude,
14: Go Down Moses
17: huge.
14: Is the name of the song. But yeah, it got over 1 million views this week. And then also, I got a Tickle Me Elmo this week. And that thing is fun, so you should get yourself one. Tickle Me Elmo Giggle Max Interactive Plush Toy. That's the one to get.
18: That's the one to get?
14: Yeah, it's dope.
18: Do they have several series of them?
14: They've got a lot of them, but this one is super giggly and super tickly.
17: There you go.
14: Enjoy that life hack. Go pick yourself one up.
16: Why, though?
14: If you want to see it, you can check out my TikTok. I just posted a video with him yesterday. But, yeah.
16: Okay,
14: he's
16: real.
14: He's great. Yeah.
18: It's real.
14: Yeah, it's real, and he's fantastic.
18: And he's happy about it.
16: I don't feel so bad about my fish anymore.
14: Now it's time for your phone prank, and then right after that is Nina's What's Trending. It's the Jubal Show.

It's almost time for your phone prank. It's the Jubal Show. Don't forget, right after the phone prank, it's Nina's What's Trending. And today, I call a woman whose boyfriend set her up because she just had knee surgery, so she's been out of work for a couple weeks. But I call his corporate HR to ask her for another doctor's note because, well, I used her doctor's note so I could take a vacation. You'll hear it in your phone prank next. It's the Jubal Show.

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3: Hello?
4: Hey, this is Pete Eakins calling from Corporate HR. I was looking for Courtney.
3: Oh, hi. Yeah, this is her speaking.
4: Hey, Court. How's it going? How you healing up? Hurt knee, huh? You got a hurt knee?
3: Yeah, I do.
4: Yeah.
3: I mean, I'm sorry. Is there an issue? I've never spoken to someone from this department before.
4: Yes, I am just giving you a little call here, and I hate to bug you while you're recuperating from that knee surgery that you took a couple weeks off for. But we need to get a doctor's note from you for this absence.
3: I already submitted that, actually.
4: Yeah. So I'm going to need you to get another one.
3: I've already submitted that document, and you guys have already approved it.
4: Nope. I don't see it here. Yeah.
3: What do you mean?
4: Yeah.
3: No, I sent it. I have an email from you guys that says that this looks good. This is approved.
4: Yeah.
3: I can pull that up right now. Mm-hmm.
4: Okay. I'm going to go ahead and spill the beans.
3: Okay. What are you talking about?
4: And I'm going to tell you something here. And if this could stay between us, I'll make sure you get an extra few days of vacation this year because, you know, I'm in HR and I can do that.
3: What?
4: So, yeah, I needed a little bit of a break and I am all out of vacay. So when you submitted your doctor's note to take 2 weeks off for your knee surgery, I sort of went ahead and slapped my name on it and submitted that. And so I...
3: No. Are you kidding me? There's no way. How does someone even do that? Do you realize that, like, I could just report you?
4: And that is why I'm asking you to keep it a secret, and I'll give you a couple extra vacation days in there, but I do need to get another doctor's note from you, otherwise it's going to count against your vacation, your surgery is.
3: I just had major knee surgery. Not taking a vacation. I am taking doctor's ordered rest, okay?
4: Yeah,
3: you are the one who's trying to take over my vacation.
4: South of France.
3: It's completely separate.
4: Here I come. South of France, by the way.
3: What?
4: Yeah, south of France. Yep, that's where I'll be hanging out for 2 weeks, kind of getting a little R&R, just like you. I'm excited about it, yeah.
3: How dare you even talk to me about this vacation that you're going to take on my behalf? Okay.
4: It was a snap judgment in the moment. I already changed the doctor's note.
3: I'm going to make sure that I get you in trouble. I'm going to make sure that anyone associated with you and knows about this gets in trouble. I'm going to make sure that you don't ever, ever get a chance to take another vacation day if you continue to do this. Oh, and the one last thing that I'm going to do is as soon as my knee is healed and I'm able to, I'm going to find you. I'm going to come to your office and I'm going to beat the shit out of you. Okay. I'm going to stick my foot up and I'm going to make sure that you don't do this again. Now, one more time. What is your name?
4: It's Pete. Pete Eakins.
3: Pete Eakins. Well,
4: yes.
3: That's a terrible name, Pete. And I'm going to make sure that you get in so much trouble. Pete Eakins. You are done. And by the way, Pete Eakins, like, what the hell is that? That's something that you would like, talk to a baby and, like, be all cutesy with. Like, oh, look at Petey Eakey. Like, that's exactly what you sound like.
4: Well,
3: stupid piece of
4: Then I'll let you know that this is actually a prank phone call. This is Jubal from The Jubal Show doing a phone prank on you, and your boyfriend Stevie set you up.
3: Oh,
4: it's
3: my God.
4: He wanted to cheer you up because you've been down for a couple weeks after knee surgery.

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0: Give us 3 minutes and we'll give you everything you need to know for the day. It's time for Nina's What's Trending.
1: There's a new song that you need to know that could actually save your life.
2: Oh.
1: I'll tell you what it is so you can make sure to save your life or those around you in just a second. But first, TikTok has a different type of meaning for the beginning of October. For most of us, it's like, oh, yeah, we're getting ready for Halloween. But the rest of us, I guess, it's all about cuffing season.
2: No. Oh,
1: so we do talk about cuffing season every year, but apparently October is the beginning of cuffing season.
3: We in it.
1: And then there's even a song about falling in love in October that's trending right now because people are using it either shouting out their significant others or what they're trying to bring into their lives for October if love is your jam. You know, it's funny, though. My horoscope said that my person was coming this month.
2: Your what?
1: Yeah, my horoscope. And then one of the tarot
3: readers.
1: She's
3: so juju.
1: I know, but it's just a bunch of baloney because it's like every month they're like, he's
0: coming.
1: Well,
0: if it's baloney, then it's not going to happen. You have to fully believe it.
3: Yes.
1: Yeah. I have been fully believing it all year.
3: You just called it baloney.
2: Yep.
3: You
2: not
3: just
2: really
3: called
2: well.
3: It baloney.
1: Because I'm trying
0: somewhere
1: not to be disappointed.
0: Baloney.
3: There's some doubt.
2: Mm-hmm. Yeah. You can have any doubt. I have no idea about this, actually, but I was kind of fun to get into it. Like, well, you get doubt at like one single bit, Nina. You got to go full force all in.
1: I try.
2: Are you in or you not?
1: I am in because all the videos keep saying that for me specifically, be ready. He's coming or somebody's going to

0: apologize.
1: It hears your doubt, though.
0: And then I'm like,
2: he's coming somewhere else.
0: Oh my gosh. You're so dumb. Like, in a way, that's funny, and in a way, I'm mad. Because now when he gets here, I'm going to be mad at him for that. Anyway, okay, so you want to save your life today. There's a song you need to know if you want to save your life. So Taylor Swift did drop new music, and one of her songs is called Pink Clouding. And it is the right BPM if you are to do CPR on someone to save their life. So listen to the song. But I was
3: picture yourself doing CPR.
0: Yeah, 106 beats per minute is the right tempo for hands-only CPR.
1: I kind of like it.
0: So if you just sing the song and you just...
3: Does she do that on purpose? Like, is that...
0: I don't think so.
3: Oh. I was like, that's an interesting choice.
1: But also, like, made a song
0: but also maybe.
3: But she's like that, so I could see her doing that, being like, I made this at 106 BPM so that somebody could save somebody's life if they listen to it.
1: Yes.
3: I could see her doing something like that because it seems like everything she does is like, yeah, exactly.
0: Well, then that would be really nice. Actually,
2: Nina loves it.
0: I do.
1: I can't get any other song out of my head when I'm trying to. Well, I've not done CPR a lot, but the
0: That's another one.
2: That's a great song. I think
0: that one's 106 beats per minute too. So here's the trick. Learn a song that's 106 beats. I'm tuning you out now. It's 106 beats per minute, and then you could save a life. So that is what's trending.
3: All right, your first day follow up is coming up right after this. It's the Jubal Show.

0: date follow-up.
1: Jake is on the phone with us today for a first date follow-up, and he's getting ghosted by a woman named Olivia. So in a few minutes, we'll call her and see if she'll tell us why she's ghosting him and maybe get him a second date. But first, Jake, why do you think you're getting ghosted?
2: Well, I think it's because I launched a mozzarella stick into her drink.
3: Dope.
1: Okay.
4: On purpose?
2: Yeah. Well, I was trying to catch it in my mouth. And yeah, I know, sounds childish and silly. But I just wanted to make her laugh.
4: Okay.
2: And Olivia actually dared me to do it, which you need to know. So yeah, I tossed it and completely missed my face, and it somehow landed right in the middle of her cocktail.
4: Oh
1: no. Okay.
2: Yeah. I mean, there was an actual splash and everything, so it was pretty, yeah.
4: Did you
2: couldn't avoid that.
4: Did you reach in and take it out?
2: Mm-hmm. Well, she was laughing. And I think, you know, at that moment, she also maybe realized that, you know, she was on a date with a 12-year-old. I bought her another drink, and, you know, I thought everything was good. I thought we recovered, but apparently not.
1: Okay.
4: I mean, that shouldn't be the end of the world, especially if she got another drink. But,
2: yeah.
4: I mean, at least I hope not.
3: Yeah.
4: What did she do while the mozzarella stick was just floating in her beverage?
2: she was laughing. She was laughing. I pulled it out real quick. You know, obviously, once that happened, I knew I was going to get her a new drink.
4: Okay.
2: But yeah, she was laughing through the whole thing.
3: How'd the date end? Like, did you walk her to her car? Did you get a kiss? Did you?
2: Yeah, there was no kiss. Walked her to her car, and you know, kind of implied that maybe we, you know, could get together again. Mm-hmm. And she pretty much just kind of said something like, you know, I'll call you or I'll let you know, something like that, some kind of noncommittal.
1: Okay. Yeah. So maybe seemed like, yeah, sure, whatever. Mm-hmm. That was great.
3: Amazing.
1: Type of vibes. Okay. Well, we'll see if we can help you out. We'll play a song, come back, and then call her and see if she'll tell us why she's ghosting you and maybe get you a second date if you still want one, okay?
2: Oh, that'd be great. Thanks.
1: All right. We'll get your first date follow-up next. It's the Jubal Show.

0: date follow-up.
1: Right in the middle of your first date follow-up, and if you're just joining us, Jake is on the phone, and he's getting ghosted by Olivia, so we're about to call her and see if she'll tell us why she's ghosting him and maybe get him a second date. But before we do that, Jake, why don't you refresh our memory on why you think you're getting ghosted?
2: Well, everything was fine, and I basically, sounds really silly, but I launched a mozzarella stick into her drink accidentally. I was trying to catch it in my mouth, and it's silly, and it missed my face, went right into her cocktail. She was laughing through the whole thing, so I thought she was okay with it, and figured she thought it was pretty silly. And I did buy her another drink, once that happened, and thought we were good, but haven't heard from her since.
1: Okay. Well, are you ready for us to call her?
2: Sure.
1: All right.
2: We'll see what happens.
1: Here we go. I'm going to dial her phone number right now.
3: Hello?
1: Hi, may I speak to Olivia, please?
3: This is she.
1: Hey, Olivia, how are you? This is a radio show. It's called The Jubal Show.
4: Hi, Olivia. I'm Nina.
5: Hi, I'm Victoria.
1: And my name is Jubal.
3: Hi.
1: What's up? Hi. Have you ever listened to The Jubal Show before?
3: No. What is this?
1: Okay. Cool. Well, it's a radio show. You should check it out sometime. You can always Google us or look at our podcast if you want. But we're calling you today because we do a segment on the radio show called First Date Follow-Up. That's where if you go on a date with somebody and you end up ghosting them, that person can email us to get you on the phone and ask why you're ghosting them. So we got an email about you from somebody.
3: Okay.
1: Any idea who would email us?
3: I can guess one person, but I'm going to wait to see who it is.
1: Okay, So he wants to tell you.
4: Okay.
1: His name is Jake. He told us a little bit about your date, and he said he really liked you, but you're not getting back to him, and he's confused, and we're wondering if you'll tell us why you're ghosting Jake.
4: Is that who you were thinking of?
3: Yeah, it is.
5: Hey.
3: What happened was he incorrectly corrected a Italian waiter on how to pronounce Italian food.
1: What?
5: Why?
1: He incorrectly corrected an Italian waiter on how to pronounce Italian food?
3: Yep. Okay. That's exactly right.
4: Is he Italian? Did he tell us? Is Jake Italian? Okay.
3: I'm assuming he's not.
1: Okay.
3: He sounds American.
1: All right.
3: We went to this Italian restaurant. We were having a good time, and he ordered the entree, and the waiter repeated it, and then Jake corrected him.
1: Okay, do you think Jake was wrong on the pronunciation?
3: I'm pretty sure. Well, then the waiter explained that his pronunciation, he was very nice. The waiter was very polite. He explained that his pronunciation wasn't correct. He was being loud and wrong. And instead of stopping, Jake told him, well, it depends on which region of Italy you're from. Ah. And the waiter kind of looks at him, and he's like, he told him, I am from Italy. So the waiter was actually from Italy, Italian.
4: Okay.
3: And he wouldn't back down. Jake was just like, well, it all depends. Jake was wrong. He was obviously wrong. And, I'll just tell you, it was gnocchi.
1: Gnocchi.
3: Like the little potato-y stuff.
4: Yeah.
3: And he was saying, it's gnocchi.
1: It's gnocchi?
4: No, he didn't.
1: So he was arguing with an Italian waiter that gnocchi, which I think that is how it's pronounced, is actually pronounced gnocchi.
3: Gnocchi. The waiter was trying to help him because it's embarrassing. Oh. He knows he's on a date.

0: for telling us why you're ghosting him. And I will let you know that Jake is actually on the phone and listening.
1: Oh, my God. Oh, my God.
2: It's Gnocchi. Okay? There are different pronunciations for different regions.
1: Are you for real right now?
0: So you're still arguing that it's Gnocchi and not Gnocchi?
2: Yeah. In some regions, yeah.
0: Okay, in some regions.
3: Of the United States.
1: Right.
2: Yeah,
1: right.
2: Just, you know, regions of Italy, yeah.
1: Are you Italian? Have you been to Italy?
2: I'm not Italian. I've never been to Italy, but, you know, I looked it up online and I saw a video about it. And I do know that in Lazio and in Tuscany, it's pronounced Gnocchi.
1: And where?
2: Yeah.
0: Tuscany is pronounced Gnocchi.
2: Well,
0: got it.
2: You know, that's another pronunciation thing.
1: Wow.
0: Olivia, would you like to go out with Jake again? We will pay for it.
1: Oh, wow.
3: Don't they do the taste of Tuscany at Olive Garden?
1: I have my reservations at the same time. Up until that point, we did have fun. We were having a good time.
0: Up until he argued with the waiter about his Italian.
3: Are you serious?
1: Right. Is this my future?
2: Look, I don't want to, you know, I don't want you, you know, I don't want to be sounding like I'm a big shot or anything, but I have seen it. It is that pronunciation. I probably shouldn't have argued with the waiter, okay?
0: Okay. Oh, so you're admitting.
2: But I know I'm right.
0: Okay.
1: Well.
3: Love that.
0: What do you think, Olivia? You want to go out with Jake again?
1: I might have to bring up a PowerPoint presentation how you're wrong. How about we just don't have Italian? Maybe we should just, like, have American food. Burgers. Let's just have burgers. We can pronounce burgers.
3: Okay. Are you sure?
2: That'll work. What if I promise not to argue with the waiters?
1: Okay, you know what? I can take that. It was fun up until then.
2: Okay.
1: We were laughing and having a good time.
3: Huh.
0: So you're going to go
1: order French fries. You cannot call them pommes frites. You have to just say French fries and a burger. Can we do that?
2: Okay. I won't call them that. I'll admit this. I don't know anything about France. Okay? As far as I'm concerned, France.
3: What?
0: All right.
2: I won't argue with the waiters anymore.
0: Well, congratulations, Jake. It sounds like you got another date.
3: Huh.
2: Yeah.
3: Well, that's perfect.
2: Yeah. Thanks, Olivia.
1: Yeah, thanks. Let's see how it goes.
3: Don't make me regret this.
4: Jubal's first date follow-up.
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0: It's almost time for your dirty little secret. It's a Jubal show, and one of our listeners is keeping a dirty little secret from everybody who went to her wedding.
3: Oh, cool.
0: You'll hear what it is in your dirty little secret next. It's the Jubal show.

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2: Hello.
3: Hello.
2: Hey, you have a dirty little secret?
3: I do.
2: Sweet. Let's hear it.
3: Hold on. I'm walking away. Hold on.
2: Okay.
3: I work with my husband's friend, so he can't hear it.
2: Oh, okay. What is it?
3: Okay, so my husband dated this girl when we were in high school, and I convinced her that she did not need to date him because I wanted to date him. So she had these diamond earrings that he had bought her for Valentine's Day, and she had thrown them away. I wore them at our wedding.
4: What?
2: What?
4: She threw away diamonds?
3: Wow. Yes. So we were in high school. So I was in her room. She threw them in the trash can, and I was like, oh, you don't want those? She goes, nope, not anymore. So I took them home, and I actually wore them the day of our wedding.
2: Did he know that they were, did he recognize them?
3: No, he did not, but from that time to the time we got married, it was almost 10 years.
2: Oh, wow.
3: And he thought they were fake diamonds. I told him they were fake earrings, but they were $700 earrings that he saved months to get her.
2: That's funny.
4: Wow.
2: Yeah.
4: Well, good for you on the come up. I still can't get past this girl threw out diamonds. <That's funny.
2: laughs> Well, thank you for telling us your dirty little secret.
3: Okay, thanks.
2: Have a good day.
3: You too, bye.
2: Bye.
0: What's your
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2: Good morning. 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
3: Can I get a tall chai?
4: And a large black coffee.
3: A what?
4: Large black coffee.
3: Do you mean a venti?
4: No, I mean a large.
3: He means a venti. Yeah, the biggest one you got. A venti is large.
4: No, venti is 20.
3: Danny.
4: Yeah, large is large. In fact, tall is large, and grande is Spanish for large. Venti's the only one that doesn't mean large. It's also the only one that's Italian. Congratulations, you're stupid in three languages.
5: Almost time for America's favorite trivia game, You versus Victoria. Your chance to take on our own Victoria Ramirez in a game of trivia. Go to thejubalshow.com if you think that you can beat Victoria.
6: Mm-hmm. Oh, I found a worm in my strawberry.
7: It's pretty gross.
5: It's disgusting.
8: Did you really?
6: Yeah, I even showed them too, and I don't...
8: That's why I stopped eating it.
6: Jubal and... Wait, what? I didn't stop eating. Okay, I just threw that one away, but then I ate the rest of them.
7: Oh, it was split in half, though, so is the other half still in there?
6: Oh. But why worry about that? Freeze, like...
8: Oh, you definitely ate more worms.
6: I mean, probably, but aren't I just helping my immune system?
7: As long as protein.
6: Yeah, and I just don't need to know about it. Like, I know that I probably did mentally, yes, most likely. But as long as I didn't see it... And if I'm really lucky, it just, like, die inside or something, I'm fine. Nah.
5: All right. You can Google.
8: Oh, what's that on your lip?
6: That's not funny. Stop that right now.
5: We'll play You versus Victoria right after this. It's the Jubal Show.
8: It's wiggling.
6: It's not funny.
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3: What, am I some sort of a mentally challenged airhead?
4: No, not even. I didn't say that. I was like, why am I even listening to you to begin with? You're a virgin who can't drive.
5: It's time. Excuse me.
6: It's
5: time.
6: Your voice is
5: changing. It's time for America's favorite trivia game, You versus Victoria. Your chance to take on Victoria Ramirez in a game of trivia for Disney World's Collide tickets. And let's meet today's contestant for You vs. Victoria, Rob. What's up, Rob?
7: Hey, just out here hanging out, doing my thing.
5: Nice.
8: Okay, that's what you got to do, sweet. Rob.
9: What do you do when you find worms in your strawberries, Rob? I found another one right now.
5: Yeah, Victoria almost ate another worm in her strawberries, so she's... I didn't know what to do.
9: Yeah.
7: So you don't suck your strawberries first, Victoria? You just dig them out of the ground and eat them like a bird? I mean,
9: No, but I think I'd actually prefer that.
5: Did you wash them before you eat them, Victoria?
9: I rinsed them, but I ran out of baking soda, so I couldn't put them in baking soda. So I kind of just like rinsed them, and I was like, "Yeah, this will be fine."
6: And got halfway through them before you realized, "Hey, that's a worm."
9: Yeah, pretty much all the way through, actually. But
8: you eat a lot of berries, and so there's a really good chance you have a lot of worms in your system.
9: Yep. Oh, so my immunity is pretty tight. Is what I'm hearing.
5: According to chat, usually the tiny worms are no problem.
9: Oh,
5: usually.
8: Oh,
6: so once in a blue moon, though.
9: One time, it's gonna.
7: Key word there is usually.
5: Exactly.
9: Yes.
5: All right, we're going to send Victoria out of the studio. While she's leaving, Rob, the game is played like this. You have 30 seconds to answer as many questions as possible. If you don't know one, just say pass. And Victoria has to beat you outright to win, okay?
7: That sounds like a winner.
5: All right, here we go. Your time starts now.
8: In Greek mythology, who flew too close to the sun?
7: Pass.
8: What does www at the beginning of a web address stand for?
7: What web?
8: Which came first, the invention of the lighter or the match?
7: Match.
8: Which letter does not appear in the name of any U.S. state?
7: Oh, my goodness. I know what this one is. No, it can't be Q. It's W, I think. No, wait a minute. It's not W. I take that back. X.
5: All right. Got that in. We'll bring Victoria
7: God,
5: back.
7: I sound like a Bell version of Victoria.
5: Back into the studio. And while she's getting settled and putting on her headphones and stuff, what was the note you were trying to slide me, or not slide me, but you had pressed up against the window? In the studio, we have a window to the door outside where Victoria stands, and she was pressing a note up against it. What did it say?
9: It just said hi.
5: That's it?
9: Yeah, kind of. It was. I thought I heard something, but I wasn't fully sure.
8: Oh.
9: And so
5: it says, "Tell Rob no cussing."
9: I know.
8: Why don't you just read it?
5: Yeah.
9: Well, because I wasn't sure if I heard something, and I was like, "Am I calling us out?" Like it wasn't us, Rob, but
8: that's okay.
9: And I hit the button really quickly.
6: Yeah. You hit the dump.
5: You thought you heard something when?
9: Yeah.
6: Earlier.
9: We'll go through it. We can go through it later.
6: I thought I heard it too.
9: So I immediately
6: she's not
9: pressed
6: crazy.
9: It.
5: Okay.
6: I mean, she's
5: I thought
6: crazy.
5: It was coming out of nowhere. You're just like, tell Rob no cussing.
9: No.
5: No cussing, Rob. You got it?
9: I thought I heard something. I already hit the button earlier, but I didn't even see Jubal react, and that usually tells me.
8: Girl, you also have a microphone in direct conversation with Rob right now.
6: Yeah. You don't have to ask for permission to talk to him.
5: I heard it.
9: Hey, Rob, how's it going?
5: All right, here we go. 30 seconds to answer as many questions as possible.
7: I'm confused.
5: Did you cuss, Rob? Did you cuss?
7: I don't think I did.
6: All right.
7: And if I did, it was a slip.
6: Yeah, it's fine.
5: All right, well, here we go. 30 seconds to answer as many questions as possible. If you don't know one, just say pass, and Victoria has to beat you outright to win. And Rob, you can tell Victoria when to go. Just don't cuss when you do it.
6: Please.
7: Ready? Set.
9: Go?
7: Yeah.
8: In Greek mythology, who flew too close to the sun?
9: Oh, what was his name? Zeus? Yeah, that was wrong.
8: WWW at the beginning of a web address stands for what?
9: But I read this story. I know who it is. World Wide Web. Ha!
8: Which came first, the invention of the lighter or the match?
9: Hey, I can't see your thing anymore. The lighter. Can you ask another one? I'll have fun with that.
5: All right, got that in. Let's send it over to the scoreboard and see how you guys did with our scoreboard. Producer Freeze.
9: Okay, so no.
6: Victoria had two and Rob had one.
9: Oh!
5: Whoa.
9: Yeah!
5: Rob! Victoria beat you.
10: We are tied.
5: Okay, so you're tied. You've played it before, and now you're tied. But you beat you today. You did still get Disney World's Collide tickets for playing, though.
10: Meet me out in the park lot after work.
5: All right.
6: Great.
5: Let's get the answers now with Nina.
8: In Greek mythology, Icarus flew too close to the sun.
9: His name.
8: WWW at the beginning of a web address is World Wide Web. And then the lighter came before the match. I was kind of a trick question. I knew everybody would say match.
9: Well, I figured it was.
8: But you got it right. Good job.
6: Can I mention something real quick?
10: Well, wait a minute.
8: I know. I didn't get yours yet, Rob. I forgot. Q is the only letter that does not appear in the any of the U.S. states.
6: Can I mention something real quick?
5: Yes, Producer Freeze.
6: You know, I'm new to the show for the last year.
5: Mm-hmm.
6: I was listening to old shows.
5: Mm-hmm.
6: And I was listening to old You versus Victoria's.
5: Uh-huh.
6: She's gotten worse.
5: Oh.
6: She used to answer the questions much more rapidly.
9: Bro, what's your problem?
6: You are now much more, you. I don't know if it's the meds or what it is, but like.
9: Are you trying to fight today?
5: Interesting.
6: I just noticed it, and it was so noticeable. I was like.
5: Well, if you want to go back, you know, if you want to do your own research, you can go to the podcast.
6: Yeah.
5: Just type in the Jubal Show, go back to old episodes of You vs. Victoria, and then to compare them against new ones and see if Producer Freeze is right.
6: You are way more spry.
9: Rob, if you want to meet Freeze at the park, I will stand behind you, homie, and be with you all the way.
5: 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It's the Jubal Show.

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3: Hello?
4: Hey, this is Pete Eakins. I'm calling from the county clerk's office. I was looking for Zach.
3: This is him.
4: Hey, Zach. Pleasure to make your acquaintance. I am calling from the county clerk's office. Like I said, I am a marriage records fraud investigator, and I thought I needed to give you a call and let you know that we have encountered some information you might be interested in.
3: Okay. What's going on?
4: Well, I just need to ask you, are you happily married?
3: Happily married? No, I'm definitely single.
4: All right. Well, your wife, Tiffany, might have something to say about that.
3: Tiffany?
4: Yes. I am so sorry to inform you, but we believe that a former partner of yours submitted a falsified documentation and resulted in a marriage certificate. So, as far as the county is concerned, you are married to Tiffany.
3: You're trying to tell me my crazy ex went and got a marriage license and now I'm legally married?
4: Well, I would call her your wife now. That's a joke. But yes, that's exactly what happened. I'm so sorry to inform you of that.
3: You got to be kidding me. I mean, this is why I broke up with her. She's absolutely crazy. I mean, this is something that she would do, and she's really clingy and would never leave me alone. So, I'm going to come down to the office and get this sorted out.
4: The good news is we did confirm that you, you have not submitted the license yourself. It was all filled out by your wife. So we do know it wasn't
3: you. Please stop calling her my wife. She is not my wife. I don't know why this is happening. This is absolutely crazy.
4: Yeah, well, I'd love to not call her something else, but unfortunately, as far as the county and the state's concerned, you guys are married, so that is your wife.
3: She's not my wife. That's my crazy ex. Yeah. She's not my wife.
4: All right. Well, I wouldn't speak that way about your wife. A marriage counselor might look down on that. I'm just joking with you. I know it's got to
3: be kidding me.
4: Yeah, it's got to be a tough situation.
3: Yeah, this is a tough situation. You're making fun of me right now, and my crazy ex just got a marriage license, and now she's my wife.
4: Yeah.
3: It's not funny, dude.
4: Yeah. Well, I know. I guess, yeah, if I put myself in your position, that would not be fun if my ex had filed a marriage license on my behalf, and now we're married. I would not want to be married to my exes.
3: Are you happily married?
4: Oh, no. Yeah, no, no. Yeah. So if that happened to me, I would definitely be upset about it. So anyway, that's just need to let you know that and hope it all works out for you.
3: And that's it? What are we going to do about this?
4: Oh, well, I don't know. I mean, you're welcome to file for divorce or whatever you want to do, because after the divorce is final and everything else, that'll take care of it. So, I don't know what you want to do.
3: I mean, this is crazy because you guys know that she forged it, so... You knew that this wasn't supposed to be a marriage, that you let it happen?
4: Well, yeah, unfortunately, we can't reverse it. It's been filed, even if we know it's fraud. So you are officially married. That's more what I'm calling to tell you. You're officially married, and if you want to get out of it, got a divorce. There's a lot of good divorce lawyers out there, though, and good luck.
3: No, I'm not getting a divorce lawyer. You guys did this. You guys need to fix this shit.
4: All right, well, I can't do that, because this is actually Jubal from The Jubal Show doing a phone prank on you, and your brother set you up.
3: Oh, that little...
4: It's a joke. He said that your ex keeps wanting to get back together with you and he wanted to mess with you.
3: He knows so much I hate that. Why the would he do that on the radio? God.

0: Give us 3 minutes and we'll give you everything you need to know for the day. It's time for Nina's What's Trending.
1: I have got a great stupid criminal story for you today. These criminals are trending because what they stole, well, they stole these trucks, but they didn't know what to do with what was inside of them.
2: Whoops.
1: Bro. Oopsies. So why did you steal it? Anyway, it's pretty funny. I can't wait to tell you in just a second. But first, yesterday we reported on Diddy. And the story's about Diddy coming out of prison where, yes, he's getting out a little bit earlier. But the story was also that he's getting massages in prison. He's playing on his phone. All kind of contraband. He's got other inmates doing all of his chores. So this story goes viral. And actually, Jubal, you called it. You were like, okay, now he's probably going to get in trouble because now that we all see it.
0: Yeah.
1: And that's exactly what happened. They stuck him back in the shoe.
3: Wait, so, that's... Imagine being like, yeah, man, like, look at everything I got in prison. Like, yeah, y'all don't even have some of this, like, outside of prison. And, but then, like, it gets so viral, they take it away.
1: Yeah, the audacity. I was like, it should be illegal.
2: Congratulations, you played yourself.
3: Yeah,
1: well... So all that is gone. So if you don't know what the shoe is, that's solitary confinement. So now he's back all by himself staring at walls. As he should be, you don't get to get a massage in prison.
2: But he's still getting out early.
0: Yeah, exactly.
3: But I feel like Diddy's someone who can stare at a wall, though, for a hot minute and be fine. Like, he does need a lot of things.
0: I don't think so. He doesn't sing that
1: zen. I don't think he can either.
3: Really? Oh, yeah. The zen part.
0: I don't think it's it.
2: I mean, he doesn't really have a choice.
0: Yeah, I mean, that's true.
1: Yeah,
0: okay.
1: Yeah, that's so true. I don't know. Yeah. I feel like
0: I think it'd be very hard for him not to be getting, unless the walls were being like, you're dope, dude. You're the best. You're amazing.
3: That's what I'm picturing. The wall saying that. Maybe he's
1: got his sticky notes and his affirmations all over the place.
3: Oh.
1: Oh, man. Anyway, okay, so... These criminals, stupid criminals I'm about to tell you about, might end up in the same prison as Diddy one day. But as of right now, they're still on the run, but they're also very disappointed. So there's thieves that stole AI NVIDIA's semi-truck. So there are these AI trucks that have the NVIDIA logo on them. And of course, they're like, wow, this is like a

0: multi-billion trillion dollar company or whatever. Let's go steal them and get the goods inside. So they get off with these trucks. When they open up the truck, all they see inside is sand. They're like, what am I supposed to do with all of this sand? So they dump the sand. They ditch the trucks. It was 20,000 pounds of sand in each truck.
1: Yeah.
0: And they're like, they dump it and they peace out. The funny thing is, technically, the sand was silica, which is the primary raw material that's used to produce the high purity silicon that does all of the computer microchip stuff that NVIDIA is known for.
2: Oh.
0: So they didn't know what to do with it, so they ditched it. But if they sold that to another company, then
3: anyway, the value was very, very valuable.
4: Why would they just have random sand in, like, in?
3: It looked like random sand.
0: It looked like
4: That's what I'm saying, though. Like, why would they be, if they're going to steal it, at least be smart enough to be like, hey, this has to be worth something, even if it is just sand.
0: Yeah.
4: It has to be very important sand.
3: A lot of those truck jackers that are out there have no idea what they're stealing.
0: You would think you would do some kind of recon, though, right? Like, at least look in the movies I see. They camp out and they know what goes in the trucks, what time the deliveries are.
3: In the movies.
0: Yeah, because if you're going to be a criminal, being a dumb one just really doesn't make sense.
4: At least be a smart one.
0: And it doesn't even pay off. Like, you put all that time and risk your life and you still get nothing. I mean, they didn't get caught this time. The company did get their sand back, their silica. But these thieves made out with nothing.
4: I love people who are not smart and they steal things. It's just so funny to me.
3: Stealing is not funny. You should not do it. And you're a jerk if you do.
4: Yeah, stealing is not good. But especially look at these guys. I mean, they're grown up people.
3: You're an idiot if you steal.
4: Yeah.
0: Basically. That's what's trending.
2: All right. And what does your significant other own that you absolutely hate? Maybe you moved in together and said, that's not coming with you. Or maybe it's still in your house right now and you've been secretly hoping that it breaks.
3: I like the lamp in Christmas Story.
2: A recliner, a creepy doll collection, 47 baseball hats, decorative pillows. Call us. What does your partner own that you wish would disappear and why do they refuse to get rid of it? 888-343-1061. 888-343-1061. You can also text us 41061. I'll take your calls right after this. It's the Jubal Show.

0: I'm a 53-year-old male with a full-blown Hot Wheels collection. It's a text message that we just got in at 41061 because they asked the question, what does your significant other own that you absolutely hate? You know, maybe you moved in together and you either were like, that cannot come into any house that I live in as well, or is in your house right now and you're hoping that it breaks. Call us up, 888-343-1061, 888-343-1061. Hello, Taylor.
1: Hey, good morning.
0: Good morning. What does your significant other own that you absolutely hate?
1: So he has a pet snake that is very beloved.
2: Aww.
1: Yeah.
0: I'm guessing you don't dig the snake.
1: No. I am not a fan of the snake. It is just not my thing. They creep me out. I've been creeped out since I was a little kid. And it's just not an option for us.
3: So did he have it before he moved in, or you're living with him currently with a snake in the house?
1: So he had it before we moved in, and I thought that, like, you know, it would stay in the cage.
2: He brings it out to play.
1: But he, yeah, like, not only does he bring it out to play, he lets it, like, free roam around the house.
3: Oh, wow.
0: Well, yeah, no, I would not like that at all. That's people me, do that, though, with these huge snakes.
3: They let their snakes be around the house?
0: Yeah. I was watching this weird animal show the other day.
2: Uh-huh.
0: I don't know why, but it just started on my TV, and then I sat there for way too long watching it. Yeah. But it kept showing this little kid on a couch and this huge boa constrictor, like, wrapped around her.
2: Aww.
0: And the thing, no. Yeah, that's what it was like. And I'm like, wait a second. That's how those things kill their prey, though. It's a little kid. It's trying to eat her.
3: Yes.
0: And then a little graphic popped up on this thing. It was like, don't worry, he's not trying to eat her. And I was like, yeah, right. You're just saying that to make me feel better about
2: it. They train them. Reptiles are cool. Guys, I don't like feeding them, but they're pretty cool in there.
3: You would let a significant other bring that into the house with you?
2: Yeah, I might be the one bringing it in the house. I like reptiles, but so are you going to give them an ultimatum? Is it like a you or the snake kind of a thing?
1: Yeah, it's definitely not going to work. So I was at his place, and it was wrapped around the shower rod when I was taking a shower.
0: Yeah,
1: and
0: yeah, that's demonic.
2: Hi, baby.
0: Yeah, that would scare me.
3: Yeah.
0: Thanks for your phone call. Call us up, 888.
2: Why am I the brave one?
0: 343-1061, 888-343-1061. What does your significant other own that you absolutely hate? Somebody texted in at 41061 and said, my husband collects street signs. He gets to hang them in the garage only.
2: Yeah. I feel
3: kind of weird because I'm not dating anybody currently, but when I walk around my apartment, there's times when I look at the wall and I go, that's going to have to go if I ever invite somebody over or anything. I have like a collection of bobbleheads. Little towels from concerts that I've been to.
0: See, I think anybody that loves you, Producer Freeze, yeah, they should accept your bobbleheads as well.
3: The way I have it displayed, though, really makes me feel like a bachelor. You know what I mean?
2: But, like, if you know that and you feel that way while you walk by it, you're not welcoming in love that way, like, spiritually.
3: Wait,
2: like,
3: what?
2: I'm blocking myself by leaving the bobbleheads here just because.
3: Or, like Jubal said, am I just presenting myself as I am and the right person will love me with those
0: for
3: things?
0: For you and your bobbleheads.
3: You have toys.
0: I do. I have all kinds of toys.
3: Samurai swords?
0: Yeah, exactly.
2: That's different. Yeah. That's cool decoration.
3: Yeah, but the person accepts him.
0: I think if I were to put it in the living room, my girlfriend might be like, hey, you know what? That would look way better in your area. You should check it out. You should try that.
2: You know? She's so sweet.
0: You should see how that looks on your wall upstairs in your place. Yeah.
2: In the closet.
0: Put your toys away.
2: Somebody
0: texted in at 41061 and said, my ex used to say, how come all your stuff gets to be in the house and mine becomes a camping kit?
2: That's self-explanatory.
0: Call us 88-

0: 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Text in 41061. What is something your significant other owns that you absolutely hate?
1: We'll take
0: more
1: of
0: your calls right after this. It's the Jubal Show.

0: My husband has a huge American Pie movie poster that he refuses to hang anywhere else but right in the living room.
1: No. Nope.
0: That's a text message we got at 41061. So he asked the question, what is something that your significant other owns that you absolutely hate? An American Pie poster, movie poster. It's, if you don't know what that is, it's a movie from like 20, 30 years ago.
1: You should know. Yeah.
0: Right in the living room.
2: It's not very appropriate either. Yeah.
0: Call us 888-343-1061. Text in 41061. What is something your significant other owns that you absolutely hate and wish maybe it would break if it's still in your house? Hello, Britt?
3: Yes.
0: What does your significant other have that you absolutely can't stand?
3: Well, I got into the car late and I heard the question late. So I thought that you said it was something that you can't stand that they do.
0: Oh, sure.
1: Oh, that works as well. Yeah.
2: You can't bring that attitude in here.
0: Yeah, that's always fine. Yeah, go ahead. What is that?
3: So I can't stand that he just rinses the dishes. He doesn't like unload the dishwasher to reload it. He just rinses them for me and scissors a cookie.
1: That's one of the biggest fights I think that people in relationships

0: But don't you want to put a safe in a place where people don't want to like try to break into
1: it?
0: No,
1: not unless it's a cool safe. You want to display that.
2: I mean, it is pretty, and I did win it, so it's nice.
1: It's a prize as well. That's really cool.
3: I feel like Jewel doesn't care about what he's protecting with
1: the safe. I wouldn't
3: put
1: anything in the safe. Yeah, it's more about the safe, yeah.
0: My safe in a closet, but that's cool.
1: With my memory and ADD, I can't put anything in a safe. I'll never remember the code.
3: And then you'll never be able to get whatever it is
0: with dynamite trying to blow it up.
1: Thanks for your phone call, Britt. Call us up, 888-343-1061. Text in 41061. What is something your significant other owns that you absolutely hate? Somebody texted in and said, my boyfriend has an awful statue from his work. It broke a little, and they gave it to him. So it broke at work, and they gave it to him, and he took it because it makes him feel rich. But it's so ugly.
0: But it's broken.
3: Yeah, how do you feel rich when you have a broken award hanging in?
0: It's one of those moments where it's like, you kind of just got to let him have it. Like, if it makes him feel that good about himself, then okay, do you. I just looked up this thing, and it says, if you're one of those people that feels this strongly about anything that your partner brings into the house, it's a red flag for your relationship.
3: Really?
0: Yeah, that moving in with that person is actually a relationship killer.
3: What?
0: Because if you start fighting over all of that kind of stuff, or if you throw stuff away behind somebody's back, it's just like you're not respecting
3: each other. Well, yeah, I would be mad.
1: And if it's someone is like, you can't have that in my house, it's like, wait a second, we live here together.
0: It's our
1: house. Right? Let's figure something out here. If you don't like it, maybe we can figure out where I put it. But there are people that are like, no, there's no way we can move in together if that's there. It's like, well, okay, so in this relationship, you're the boss and what you say goes.
3: Right. Yeah. Like you said, there should be a room that you have or a closet that you have.
1: You should make it work. I mean, there are things maybe you don't want displayed, but
0: you can keep 5. I'll keep 5, and then we'll just do like a whole deep dive because that American Pie poster is not staying.
3: It's not happening.
0: Yeah. No.
3: And a snake that just roams around. I'm not good with
0: that's
3: that either.
0: That's cool.
1: All right, your dirty little secret is right after this. It's the Jubal Show.
4: 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It's the Jubal Show.
1: It's almost time for your dirty little secret. It's the Jubal Show, and one of our listeners is on the phone to tell us their dirty little secret about somebody who might be in the CIA or something. I don't know. You'll hear it.
0: Should make a movie.
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2: Hello.
3: Hello.
2: Hey, you have a dirty little secret?
3: Yeah. It's not really my secret per se, but it's a family member of mine who we actually didn't know until recently. It was apparently, like, he works for the FBI. My uncle, like, he freaking, like, reported his wife and, like, got her put away and everything. And so it was absolutely insane. We had no idea.
4: Wait, what?
2: He could put his wife away?
4: Yeah, what did she do?
3: Honestly, I have no idea. We haven't had anything going on. There's some of the family members are saying that he's, like, undercover and, like, that we didn't even know what his, like, real identity was and everything. And it, like, I don't know what's going on, but it's absolutely crazy.
4: Like, okay. Like, undercover married to his wife? And, like, the whole point of the marriage was to take her down?
3: Yeah.
2: Huh. Whoa. All right.
5: That's an expensive takedown. Well, got a whole wedding for it.
2: Yeah, I don't know how that's a dirty little secret, other than just an interesting story, but thank you.
4: I mean, I just hope...
2: like, it is interesting. That's crazy.
4: I hope they don't have kids.
2: Yeah, thank you for telling us your dirty little secret.
3: Yeah, absolutely.
2: Good. Have a good one.
0: What's your
1: dirty little secret?

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2: 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A new lawsuit claims that Dollar Tree has become a quote-unquote hunting ground for people who publicly pleasure themselves.
3: What?
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4: This just in on the Jubal Show. The actor who played the principal in Saved by the Bell has passed away. Yeah. Because this time, well, the bell wasn't around.
5: Oh, my God.
4: See how easy it is to create fake news? That's why every single week we're bringing you the cleverly named segment. Real news or fake news,
5: oh,
4: where I
5: Mr.
4: give you
5: Feldy.
4: A news story from the week that's gone viral. And you have to tell me if it's a real news story or a fake one that people actually believe. Here's your first headline for real news or fake news. McDonald's is now using AI to figure out how much you'll pay for a Big Mac.
5: Oh.
4: McDonald's is beginning to test artificial intelligence to help determine how much it can charge you for food. The company is rolling out a new AI-powered price technology that can analyze enormous amounts of information. Deciding a Big Mac costs $6, a computer will determine that. Apparently, the system uses facial recognition also, and if it recognizes a person, it knows their spending habits and will adjust the menu accordingly.
6: That's terrible. That's
4: so if you like to ball out, that Big Mac could soon cost you $60.
5: Wow.
4: Is this a real news story or a fake news story, Nina?
6: I'm going to go with real. I do think it's real.
4: All right. Victoria, real or fake? McDonald's is testing AI technology that can charge individual customers differently based on what they purchase.
5: I'm going to say fake. They can't do that. Not my Ronald McDonald.
4: Producer Freeze, real or fake?
7: I want to say they should make technology that actually gives you the price of what the product costs to make. But I'm going to say that's real.
4: Saying it's real? That is a real news story.
5: What?
4: Yeah. AI is crazy. And they have all your information, too. Yeah. So if it does the facial recognition thing, it knows your spending habits because you've probably logged on and given permission with something else. So it's like, oh, they spend
7: so scary
4: this much on food on Amazon, they can afford $30 for a Big Mac or something like that.
6: Dude, isn't that crazy? That makes you being frugal, like, really pay off now.
7: Yeah.
5: But not only that, but I used to use the app. Dude, they got dollar fries, large fries. Like,
7: right? Am I understanding that correctly?
5: They're going to see how many times I use it and now charge me $2 for that dollar menu.
7: Oh,
5: yeah,
7: I thought they were going to adjust it and make it more expensive if you were buying more expensive things.
5: Oh, no.
7: Got it.
4: Here's your next headline for real news or fake news, the segment where I give you a news story from the week that's gone viral. And you have to tell me if it's a real news story or a fake one that people actually believed. Amazon Alexa is being super creepy and nobody knows why.
6: Sick.
4: Amazon Alexa is being super creepy and nobody knows why. Amazon says it's investigating a bizarre new issue after Alexa owners around the country have reported that their devices are speaking to them in the middle of the night without being prompted.

0: According to posts spreading all across TikTok, Reddit, and other websites, users say their Alexa devices suddenly lit up at exactly 3:17 in the morning and whispered the same four words from each report. It begins at 3:17.
1: Oh my God.
2: No, I'm out.
0: So Alexa just wakes up in the night and goes, it begins at 3:17.
2: I don't
0: Alexa,
2: like it.
0: Alexa,
2: like
0: what?
2: I'm throwing my unit out the window.
3: Really?
0: Videos have also surfaced showing the phenomenon and have gone viral, with some users saying that it's happened multiple nights in a row.
3: Wow.
0: And naturally, the internet is handling it very calmly, that Alexa is now just waking up at 3:17 in the morning and telling you it begins.
1: What is it?
3: Everything.
0: People have started unplugging their Alexa devices before bed.
1: Yeah.
0: While conspiracy theories range from a hacked Amazon server to emergency warning systems being tested without the public's knowledge, Amazon has reportedly issued a statement saying it's aware of the reports and currently does not know what's causing the devices to activate, and say it begins at 3:17 and they're investigating.
2: So ominous. What is it?
0: The company also says there's currently no evidence that the devices have been compromised, which is reassuring.
1: Okay.
0: Except for the part where your robot wakes up at 3:17 in the morning and whispers, it begins at 3:17.
1: You just have to own it at this point. Like, we know something's wrong.
3: Join them. Why not?
0: This is a real news story or a fake news story, Nina?
1: I'm gonna say real. It feels like it's one of those bot families that hacked it. Like those swarm, what do they call them?
2: Yeah,
1: those little
2: swarms.
1: Bot communities, the swarms. They got in there and they're like, watch this. It's begun.
0: Okay, Victoria, is this a real news story or a fake news story?
3: This is
0: Alexa
3: fake.
0: Is waking up on its own at 3:17 in the morning and telling people it begins.
3: I have an Alexa, and let me tell you, if they did that, I'd be awake at that point. I'd probably make it to work a little more.
2: That's a lie.
1: They didn't want to include you. That's why.
0: Okay, so you're saying it's fake.
3: Yeah. Right.
0: Producer Freeze, real or fake? Yeah, Alexa is being super creepy. Nobody knows why, including Alexa.
2: I think it's real.
0: You're thinking that it's real?
2: Yeah.
0: This is a fake news story.
3: Yes.
2: Yes.
3: I know.
1: Why did
3: fake.
1: I want it to be real?
0: Yeah, but people do believe that it's real because people have been posting videos because it's October now.
2: Yeah.
0: And Halloween. And it's showing Alexa waking up and doing that, but people are believing that it's actually real, so they've been freaking out.
2: Yeah.
1: You can't believe anything that you see. Hello? Don't we know this already?
3: Yeah, I would say you're just now learning that, girl.
1: I mean, that got me. I'd believe it. I did believe it.
3: Don't you already wake up that early in the morning?
1: Yeah, but I don't have an Alexa in my bedroom. Actually, I don't have an Alexa, so.
3: Oh, darn.
2: Me neither.
3: Really? Guys, yeah. You should get one. They're pretty good.
2: Yeah, they don't work. You don't get to work on time.
3: Well, if it went for the 3 o'clock in the morning, maybe then I would a little bit more.
1: I'll try calling you tomorrow.
0: And your next headline for real news or fake news, if you're get a little grumpier with age, apparently there's a term for it now. It's called irritable male syndrome, or IMS. And it's a collection of symptoms often associated with age-related testosterone decline. Of course, it's not an official diagnosis, but doctors and psychologists say it's a useful way to describe changes in some men that they experience as they get older. So if men in your life is getting older and they
2: seem I think I'm suffering.
0: A little testy, it might be because they're not getting the right amount of stuff to their testes. And they have IMS. Is that a real news story or a fake news story, Nina?
1: Real. I'm going real.
0: Victoria, real news story or a fake news story?
3: Real.
0: Irritable male syndrome is a thing now.
3: So funny.
0: Producer Freeze, is irritable male syndrome an actual thing?
2: I think I suffer. I think I have it.
0: True. It's a real news story. They're not calling it IMS.
1: Wait, so does IMS stay around like consistently, like how we have PMS and then you guys have IMS, but IMS just never goes away?
2: I'll let you know.
1: Shoot.
2: I'll let you know in a couple months.
1: Okay, it's cool.
3: Once a month.
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2: Yep.
0: And get it there as well. It's time for your phone prank, and then right after that is Nina's What's Trending. It's The Jubal Show.

It's almost time for your phone prank. It's the Jubal Show. Don't forget, right after the phone prank, it's Nina's What's Trending. And today, I call a woman whose boyfriend set her up because she just had knee surgery, so she's been out of work for a couple weeks. But I call his corporate HR to ask her for another doctor's note because, well, I used her doctor's note so I could take a vacation. You'll hear it in your phone prank next. 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
3: Hello?
4: Hey, this is P. Deacons calling from Corporate HR. I was looking for Courtney.
3: Oh, hi. Yeah, this is her speaking.
4: Hey, Court. How's it going? How you healing up? Hurt knee, huh? You got a hurt knee?
3: Yeah, I do.
4: Yeah, yeah.
3: I mean, I'm sorry. Is there an issue? Or I've never spoken to someone from this department before.
4: Yes, I am just giving you a little call here. And I hate to bug you while you're recuperating from that knee surgery that you took a couple weeks off for. But we need to get a doctor's note from you for this absence.
3: I already submitted that, actually.
4: Yeah. So I'm going to need you to get another one.
3: I've already submitted that document, and you guys have already approved it.
4: Nope. I don't see it here. Yeah.
3: What do you mean?
4: Yeah.
3: No, I sent it. I have an email from you guys that says that this looks good. This is approved.
4: Yeah.
3: I can pull that up right now.
4: Mm-hmm. Okay.
3: I'm going to go ahead
4: and spill the beans.
3: Okay. What are you talking about?
4: And I'm going to tell you something here. And if this could stay between us, I'll make sure you get an extra few days of vacation this year because, you know, I'm in HR and I can do that.
3: What?
4: So, yeah, I needed a little bit of a break and I am all out of vacay. So when you submitted your doctor's note to take 2 weeks off for your knee surgery, I sort of went ahead and slapped my name on it and submitted that. And so I...
3: No. Are you kidding me? There's no way. How does someone even do that? Do you realize that, like, I could just report you?
4: And that is why I'm asking you to keep it a secret, and I'll give you a couple extra vacation days in there, but I do need to get another doctor's note from you, but otherwise it's going to count against your vacation, your surgery is.
3: I just had major knee surgery. I'm not taking a vacation. I am taking doctor's ordered rest, okay?
4: Yeah, and
3: you are the one who's trying to take over my vacation.
4: South
3: time.
4: Of France.
3: It's completely separate.
4: Here I come. South of France, by the way.
3: What?
4: Yeah, south of France. Yep, that's where I'll be hanging out for 2 weeks, kind of get a little R&R just like you. I'm excited about it, yeah.
3: How dare you even talk to me about this vacation that you're going to take on my behalf? Okay.
4: It was a snap judgment in the moment I made. I already changed the doctor's note.
3: I'm going to make sure that I get you in trouble. I'm going to make sure that anyone associated with you and knows about this gets in trouble. I'm going to make sure that you don't ever, ever get a chance to take another vacation day if you continue to do this. Oh, and the one last thing that I'm going to do is as soon as my knee is healed and I'm able to, I'm going to find you. I'm going to come to your office and I'm going to beat the shit out of you, okay? I'm going to stick my foot up and I'm going to make sure that you don't do this again. Now, one more time, what is your name?
4: It's Pete. Pete Eakins.
3: Pete Eakins. Well,
4: yes.
3: That's a terrible name, Pete, and I'm going to make sure that you get in so much trouble. Pete Eakins. You are done. And by the way, Pete Eakins, like, what the hell is that? That's something that you would like talk to a baby and like be all cutesy with, like, oh, look at Petey Eakie. Like, that's exactly what you sound like.
4: Well,
3: stupid piece of.
4: Then I'll let you know that this is actually a prank phone call. This is Jubal from the Jubal Show doing a phone prank on you, and your boyfriend Stevie set you up.
3: Oh my God.
4: He wanted to cheer you up because you've been down for a couple weeks after knee surgery.
3: You are giving me a heart attack. You are absolutely giving me a heart attack. I was about to go to jail. I can't.
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0: It's almost time for your first date follow-up. 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
1: What are you going to say like that, though?
0: We'll see if that is the reason he's getting ghosted. And your first date follow-up next. 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
1: Jake is on the phone with us today for a first date follow-up, and he's getting ghosted by a woman named Olivia. So in a few minutes, we'll call her and see if she'll tell us why she's ghosting him and maybe get him a second date. But first, Jake, why do you think you're getting ghosted?
2: Well, I think it's because I launched a mozzarella stick into her drink.
3: Dope.
1: Okay.
4: On purpose?
2: Yeah. Well, I was trying to catch it in my mouth. And yeah, I know, sounds childish and silly. But I just wanted to make her laugh.
4: Okay.
2: And and Olivia actually dared me to do it, which you need to know. So yeah, I tossed it and completely missed my face, and it somehow landed right in the middle of her cocktail.
4: Oh.
1: Oh no. Okay.
2: Yeah. I mean, there was an actual splash and everything. So it was pretty, yeah.
4: Did you
2: couldn't avoid that.
4: Did you reach in and take it out?
3: Mm-hmm.
2: Well, she was laughing. And I think, you know, at that moment she also maybe realized that, you know, she was on a date with a 12-year-old. I bought her another drink, and you know, I thought everything was good. I thought we recovered, but apparently not.
1: Okay.
4: I mean, that shouldn't be the end of the world, especially if she got another drink. But
2: yeah,
4: I mean, at least I hope not.
3: Yeah.
4: What did she do while the mozzarella stick was just floating in her beverage?
2: She was laughing. She was laughing. I pulled it out real quick. You know, obviously, once that happened, I knew I was going to get her a new drink.
4: Okay.
1: Okay.
2: But yeah, she was laughing through the whole thing.
3: How'd the date end? Like, did you walk her to her car? Did you get a kiss? Did you?
2: Yeah, there was no kiss. Walked her to her car, and you know, kind of implied that maybe we, you know, could get together again. Mm-hmm. And she pretty much just kind of said something like, you know, I'll call you or I'll let you know, something like that, some kind of noncommittal.
1: Okay. Yeah. So maybe seemed like, yeah, sure, whatever.
4: Mm-hmm.
1: That was great.
3: Amazing.
1: Type of vibes. Okay. Well, we'll see if we can help you out. We'll play a song, come back, and then call her and see if she'll tell us why she's ghosting you and maybe get you a second date if you still want one, okay?
2: Oh, that'd be great. Thanks.
1: All right. We'll get your first date follow-up next. It's the Jubal Show.

0: date follow-up.
1: Right in the middle of your first date follow-up, and if you're just joining us, Jake is on the phone, and he's getting ghosted by Olivia, so we're about to call her and see if she'll tell us why she's ghosting him and maybe get him a second date. But before we do that, Jake, why don't you refresh our memory on why you think you're getting ghosted?
2: Well, everything was fine, and I basically, sounds really silly, but I launched a mozzarella stick into her drink accidentally. I was trying to catch it in my mouth, and, I know it's silly, and it missed my face, went right into her cocktail. She was laughing through the whole thing, so I thought she was okay with it, and, figured she thought I was pretty silly, and I did buy her another drink, once that happened, and thought we were good, but haven't heard from her since.
1: Okay. Well, are you ready for us to call her?
2: Sure.
1: All right.
2: We'll see what happens.
1: Here we go. I'm going to dial her phone number right now.
3: Hello?
1: Hi, may I speak to Olivia, please?
3: This is she.
1: Hey, Olivia, how are you? This is a radio show. It's called The Jubal Show.
4: Hi, Olivia. I'm Nina.
5: Hi, I'm Victoria.
1: And my name is Jubal.
3: Hi.
1: What's up? Hi. Have you ever listened to The Jubal Show before?
3: No. What is this?
1: Okay. Cool. Well, it's a radio show. You should check it out sometime. You can always Google us or look at our podcast if you want. But we're calling you today because we do a segment on the radio show called First Date Follow-Up. That's where if you go on a date with somebody and you end up ghosting them, that person can email us to get you on the phone and ask why you're ghosting them. So we got an email about you from somebody.
3: Okay.
1: Any idea who would email us?
3: I can guess one person, but I'm going to wait to see who it is.
1: Okay. Oh. So he wants to tell you.
4: Okay.
1: His name is Jake. He told us a little bit about your date, and he said he really liked you, but you're not getting back to him, and he's confused, and we're wondering if you'll tell us why you're ghosting Jake.
4: Is that who you were thinking of?
3: Yeah, it is.
4: Hey.
3: What happened was he incorrectly corrected an Italian waiter on how to pronounce Italian food.
1: What?
4: So, why?
3: Yeah.
1: He incorrectly corrected an Italian waiter on how to pronounce Italian food?
3: Yep. Okay. That's exactly right.
4: Is he Italian? Did he tell us? Is Jake Italian? Okay.
3: I'm assuming he's not.
1: Okay.
3: He's American.
1: All right.
3: We went to this Italian restaurant. We were having a good time, and he ordered the entree, and the waiter repeated it, and then Jake corrected him.
1: Okay, do you think Jake was wrong on the pronunciation?
3: I'm pretty sure. Well, then the waiter explained that his pronunciation, he was very nice. The waiter was very polite. He explained that his pronunciation wasn't correct. He was being loud and wrong. And instead of stopping, Jake told him, well, it depends on which region of Italy you're from. And the waiter kind of looks at him, and he's like, he told him, well, I am from Italy. So the waiter was actually from Italy.
4: Okay.
3: And he wouldn't back down. Jake was just like, well, it all depends. Jake was wrong. He was obviously wrong. And, I'll just tell you, it was gnocchi.
1: Gnocchi.
3: Like the little potato-y stuff.
4: Yeah.
3: And he was saying, it's gnocchi.
1: It's gnocchi?
4: No, he didn't.
1: So he was arguing with an Italian waiter that gnocchi, which I think that is how it's pronounced, is actually pronounced gnocchi.
3: Gnocchi. The waiter was trying to help him because it's embarrassing. He knows he's on a date. And he's trying to help him out, and it's like, no, bro, that's not right. Don't call it that.
4: He's
3: launching off.
1: Okay.
3: It's gnocchi, though.
1: So why was that such a turnoff to you?
3: It was just so. He was just so loud and wrong and smug about it. It's like, stop it. After a while, we're arguing, and I was just feeling like we're like a little old married couple instead of just on a date. I just want to be on a date.
4: Yeah.
3: And I'm fighting over that. Like, ew.
4: Handle being wrong.
1: Yeah. Okay.
3: No.
1: Well, thank you for telling us why you're ghosting him, and I will let you know that Jake is actually on the phone and listening.
3: Oh, my God.
2: It's gnocchi. Okay, there are different pronunciations for different regions.
3: Are you for real right now?
1: So you're still arguing that it's gnocchi and not gnocchi?
2: Yeah, in some regions, yeah.
1: Okay, in some regions.
4: Of the United States.
3: Right,
2: yeah,
3: right.
2: Just, you know, regions of Italy, yeah.
3: Are you Italian? Have you been to Italy?
2: I'm not Italian. I've never been to Italy, but, you know, I looked it up online. I saw a video about it. And I do know that in Lazio and in Tuscany, it's pronounced gnocchi.
3: Oh, where?
2: Yeah.
3: You mean Tuscany?
1: Tuscany is pronounced gnocchi.
2: Well, got it. You know, that's another pronunciation thing.
3: Wow.
1: Olivia, would you like to go with Jake again? We will pay for it.
3: Oh, wow.
4: Don't they do the taste of Tuscany at Olive Garden?
3: That's, you know, I have my reservations at the same time. Up until that point, we did have fun. We were having a good time.
1: Up until he argued with the waiter about his Italian.
4: Are you serious?
3: Right. I just, is this my future?
2: Look, I don't want to, you know, I don't want you

0: American food. Burgers. Let's just have burgers. We can pronounce burgers.
1: Okay. Are you sure?
2: That'll work. What if I promise not to argue with the waiters?
0: Okay, you know what? I can take that. It was fun up until then.
3: Okay.
0: We were laughing and having a good time.
3: So you're going
0: to
3: go.
0: If you order French fries, you cannot call them pommes frites. You have to just say French fries and a burger. Can we do that?
2: Okay. I won't call them that. I'll admit this. I don't know anything about France, okay? As far as I'm concerned, France.
1: What?
3: All right.
2: I won't argue with the waiters anymore.
3: Well, congratulations, Jake. It sounds like you got another date.
2: Huh. Yeah.
1: Well, that's perfect.
2: Yeah. Thanks, Olivia.
0: Yeah, thanks. Let's see how it goes.
1: Don't make me regret this.
4: Jubal's first date follow-up.
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0: 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Jay

Look at you, wide awake on a Saturday morning. I'm glad you're here with me. I'm Amber, and you're listening to J104. Coming up this hour, Teddy Swims, Ariana Grande, Taylor Swift, Ella Langley, and now Zara Larsson. This is Midnight Sun. 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
3: Weather.
4: Cloudy skies with a chance of scattered showers and thunderstorms sticking with us as we head through our Saturday afternoon. Highs throughout the two Virginias expected into the mid-60s. Those lingering storms are all due to that cold front that's still hanging out in the region. Light breeze at times out of the northeast. Staying a bit cloudy once again overnight tonight. Some lingering showers and thunderstorms mid-50s. A bit breezy out of the southeast. Those wind gusts occasionally at 20 miles an hour. I'm meteorologist Jason Laird from the Cole Chevy Body Shop Weather Center.

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Tame Impala and Jenny by request. Coming up next, Belle Biv DeVoe with Poison. And hey, how about them ears? It's J104.

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2: Welcome to the first Saturday of October in Ames, Iowa. It is here where the next chapter of the 2026 season will be written for the Mountaineer football team. And while the calendar may have turned a page, it is the first game in a true road setting for the Golden Blue. That means they will battle not only a physical Iowa State team, but a group of passionate fans who have made their way back to campus for homecoming. Both teams, well, they love to run the football. Iowa State does it with massive size and old school blocking techniques. West Virginia does it with speed and sass, led by quarterback Michael Hawkins, the nation's leader in rushing touchdowns from a QB. This afternoon, he'll have to use his arm as well to quiet an aggressive Iowa State defense that's determined to stop the West Virginia running attack. With the midpoint of the season now just 1 week away, it is an extremely important game for both teams who are trying to define themselves and where they stand within the Big 12. From our vantage point, the leaves are beginning to change their colors, and that slight smell of autumn is in the air. It is a classic setting for a college football showdown. Two teams needing a victory and ready to do whatever it takes to achieve that goal. So come along with us now as we bring you the sounds and describe the sights of a conference clash between Mountaineers and Cyclones. West Virginia and Iowa State on deck, and coming your way from Weirton to Welch, Martinsburg to Matewan, and all points in between, this is West City Football.
0: Across the state of West Virginia and beyond, this is Coca-Cola Countdown to Kickoff on MSN, the Mountaineer Sports Network.
2: And a snap back to Whitman. He throws over to the right side. Ball intercepted. West Virginia will take it all the way to the house, and that is an 82-yard pick six.
0: Countdown to Kickoff is presented by Coca-Cola. 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
1: Quarterback run. Burst through. He's at the 20, to the 15, to the 10, to the 5. End zone touchdown.
0: We're 1 hour from game time. Let's begin the Coca-Cola Countdown to Kickoff. Alongside Dwight Wallace, here's Tony Caridi.
2: It is an absolutely glorious day in Ames, Iowa, as the Mountaineer Sports Network welcomes you inside Jack Trice Stadium on the campus of Iowa State University, where this afternoon West Virginia and the Cyclones of Iowa State will meet on a football field for the 13th time in a series, which is deadlocked at 6 games apiece. Thanks so much for being with us. Coach Dwight Wallace with us upstairs. Jed Drenning will join us in a bit down on the natural grass surface here at Jack Trice Stadium. Well, Coach, as I said at the very start of our broadcast, it's an important game for both of these programs. West Virginia, after winning 3 in a row, tasted defeat for the first time last Saturday at home. And on the other side of it, for Iowa State, they are 2-2. Both of their losses, though, coming to nationally ranked teams, including last Saturday here against a Utah team. So even though, right, we've played a month's worth of football, we're kind of sitting here still going like, okay, exactly who are we, right?
3: Yeah, we're building a resume, I think, Tony, as all teams are. And, you know, they film these games, and that's what you trade. You trade these films as a part of the scouting process. And what you've done is what you're held responsible for. And we showed a few weaknesses last week that we've worked hard to try to correct during the week. and they're the same weaknesses that Iowa State's going to try to take advantage of. So we're facing a sound team in Iowa State. They're very solid, well-coached, fundamentally just good, hard-nosed football, run the ball well, play good defense. So we'll be challenged. We've got to get our offense going. We're going to really be challenged today with the run. Maybe we can mix in some pass, which would be helpful. But also, we got to stop the run. They're big and physical and strong. We got to find a way to get our defense cranked.
2: Yeah, completely new look, Iowa State football program. They've got over 80 new players. First-year head coach is Jimmy Rogers, and we'll hear from him coming up in just a little bit. We invite you to sit back. We got Rich Rodriguez on deck right now. Let us pause 10 seconds for station identification here on MSN, the Mountaineer Sports Network.
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2: We are heading toward a kickoff just after noon time back home, 11 a.m. here in Ames, Iowa. The teams are down below on the field warming it up. Natural grass surface. It really got mucked up because they've had record-sized rain here in the month of September. How this field holds up will be one of the storylines to today's game. We'll see it develop as the game goes on. All right, when we come back, head coach Rich Rodriguez shares his thoughts on the Mountaineers and the Cyclones. When we come back after this from Coca-Cola. Fan work is thirsty work. 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
0: Time for an exclusive look inside the huddle with Mountaineer head coach Rich Rodriguez. 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
2: Well, here we go, Rich. We are on the road for the first true road game of the season. First off, how'd you think the week of practice went, and how do you get your team ready to play away from home?
10: Yeah, it is truly the first true road game, and it's a conference road game at that. So I told our guys, you know, we're going to be the bad guys. You know, nobody's, you know, we'll have our little crowd there, but it'll be a hostile environment. We got to keep our are poised. They got a good football team. They make you earn everything, which is, you know, one of the hallmarks of a well-coached team. They make you earn everything. And so we've got to be really disciplined defensively with all the stuff that they do. And then offensively, we got to have, well, you know, we've been having some really long drives, and that's going to be another key to that. And then if they force us to take some shots, we got to be able to execute the deep ball.
11: How much different defensively are they from the previous teams that you've seen? Significantly or not?
10: Yeah, I think they're a little bit different, but you know, every time we play most teams, like even last week, they came out in a completely different look than they had shown. And we kind of expect that now going into it, like this is what they do. But then against us, they're going to do something, you know, probably a little bit different. And we saw that last week. We saw it the week before.
11: You are expecting them to bring their safeties down deep?
10: Yeah, I think they're very sound. They don't give up a lot of big plays, but we're going to have to do probably take some shots. Now, if they can stop us in the run with a light box, then we're going to be in trouble. But if they give us a light box and we're running and getting the ball and getting some first downs and they bring the safeties down a little bit, we got to be able to take some shots over top.
11: Have they seen an offense yet that's going to be so quarterback centric as yours as far as running the ball? I know they saw Dan Pier last week, but he is less likely to run than Michael Hawkins.
10: Yeah, that was probably the best film for us to watch, and they did a really good job against them. It actually looked like they had them. They had some really good stops defensively, and they'll do what Utah does. Is some stuff is similar to us, but they're a lot different formationally than we are. We're not as, you know, I guess different formationally as what Utah will be. But I think there's no question. You know, they know we like to run the quarterback. We're going to play with 11, and that'll be a key for them to stop it.
11: You mentioned that because of the way they may play you and load the box up, you're going to have to be able to be successful in passing the ball. What types of pass plays do you think work?
10: Well, you just say, well, I'll just drop back and throw it over the top, deep post or something like that. But, you know, we're usually better when we're moving everything around, you know, whether sprint outs and bootlegs and nakeds and then quick game. You know, we work really hard on our quick game, and I think our guys are pretty good at that. And, again, it's about making the right decision, you know, picking the right time to have that. And then if they defend it well, you know, let's not panic. And there's some times in the last couple games where everybody was covered, and that was a good thing for us, you know, where Mike just takes off and runs. So we'll see what happens.
11: You mentioned earlier this week that, you know, as you evaluate your personnel, hey, it might be a time for this person to get more action. Anyone in particular on the offensive side that you see maybe getting more snaps?
10: Yeah, we're probably going to play more running backs. You know, we've been 11 personnel pretty centric, and those guys have done a pretty good job. But, you know, I think we've got a deeper running back room, and we're healthy, believe it or not, running back position. You know, this week for the first time, got them all there. And so some of those young guys, new guys like Tally and Boswell, you know, we're trying to get those in because they have great speed. Cam's been running well. Amari's been running well. But those two young guys got a different level of speed that I think they can help us.
11: When you do go with two backs, what challenges does that present to a defense, and what does it allow you to do?
10: Well, we basically can run, you know, right or left with both guys back there at any time, and it kind of opens up the whole field, so to speak. And also, when you have your quarterback run game involved, there's three guys now that may touch the ball. And, you know, we've done a lot of it. We've done some of it already this year. It used to be a big part of our past, you know, when we had all those great running backs. But I think now that we're healthy at running back and we have some guys that have some speed and they're slow, we got to get them some experience. And this is a time that I think they showed us some this week in practice.
11: What has your sense been of practice this week? Mentally, these guys bounced back?
10: Yeah, we don't, whether we win or lose, it's, you know, Sunday's the day to review the last game. Monday is no practice, but the guys will come around. We're totally focused on the next opponent. And Tuesday, Wednesday's practice never change. You know, we're always the same. Our focus is always the same. And so it doesn't, you know, this week was no different, you know, practice-wise than it was a week ago or 2 weeks ago or will be next week either.
11: When we return, we'll focus in on the opposition, the Cyclones of Iowa State. 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
15: 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Once again, here's Tony Caridi.
11: Rich, let's turn our attention to Iowa State. Like West Virginia, a lot of new faces on this roster. They seem to play, as you said earlier in our first segment, extremely hard, extremely physical. What's your overall take?
10: Yeah, obviously there were a lot of Washington State guys that transferred over when coach came over, and I think at least there's five of them on defense alone that transfer over and started. They were really good on defense last year, and so that really helped kind of plug and play. They not only knew the system, but they've been in the system for a couple years, and so that was making an easy transition from that standpoint. They got experienced quarterback Jalen Rayner, who's, you know, played a lot of football games, a whole lot of football games, very, very intelligent, gets the ball out quickly. You could tell he's a really smart guy, an experienced guy, you know, big and physical, which you'd think an Iowa State team would be. And like I said, you don't catch a lot of teams getting a lot of big plays because of a missed assignment or something like that. They're well coached. They're very basic, and you know, they'll change some things up a little bit, but they will be in the right spot, and we just got to make plays.
11: They also like to substitute a great deal because of the depth that they have, especially in the defensive front. Obviously, your goal here in this game is to not allow them to make those changes. How big of a difference can that make?
10: Yeah, they're the most unique team substitution-wise that we may see all year from a standpoint. They're going to huddle up, and they'll bring extra linemen in. They'll bring, you know, four tight ends in at times, two running backs. I mean, the personnel group changes almost every snap, including with extra offensive linemen. So you really got to be prepared defensively for a bunch of different formations, a bunch of different shifts, and you know they'll do that all the way up until, you know, 3 or 4 seconds left on a play clock. So our eyes defensively and our discipline defensively has to be sharp.
11: How does that stress you then if they're constantly making substitutions? You got to have multiple packages ready to go, right?
10: Yeah, we've always had multiple packages. I think sometimes you got to just simplify things a little bit, make sure your guys in a position to make a play, and then, you know, everybody on the sidelines, you know, from a coaching staff and the player standpoint, got to be aware defensively, like who's coming in the game. And if, does that give you a clue on what they're going to run? That's the other part of it. And I'm sure they'll have new stuff for us.
11: Jason Chambers and Ja'Cory Thomas now both have been cleared to go. They have been practicing. What's your expectation for their playing time here today? And what kind of a role can they have going forward?
10: Yeah, Jason in particular has, you know, played in games for us. So he's got experience and he's been with her a little bit. So he's ready to go. And he's on some some special teams. And Ja'Cory's a, you know, an experienced guy. You know, he's still new to the system, but he got a lot of reps this week on the back end, and then he got a lot of reps on special teams as well. So both those guys will play.
11: Special teams, these guys have had some success, haven't they?
10: You know, they have, and we've been solid. You know, our kicks, our punts have been solid. You know, we didn't make them punt enough last week, so we didn't have much of our punt block team. But, you know, that's going to be a big key. That may be the key to this game. Is somebody going to create a big play on special teams?
11: And obviously the turnovers as well.
10: Yeah, we got to take care of the ball. We had one last week, and it's off a tip pass. But we've got to get some turnovers defensively. I think when we get momentum is when our defense is getting the turnovers or getting three and outs and putting our offense right back out there.
11: Final thought from you as you put this all together this week and you've been running it through your head nonstop. How significant is this particular game, do you think, going forward? It seems to me as though it could really be a propel point for you to go.
10: Yeah, I think so. I think, you know, every week the games come so quickly, you know, so you have to move on whether you win or lose. But I also think our guys I want them to be excited to play. You know, I want them to worry about what the outcome's going to be or anything like that. Just go out there and have some fun. You know, we're going to be the bad guys and in a hostile environment. Let's go show we can play some football.
11: Appreciate the time, Rich.
10: Okay, thank you.
11: Head coach Rich Rodriguez, our pregame coverage continues. Stay with us. 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
4: Our Coca-Cola countdown to kickoff continues. Now let's hear from Iowa State head coach Jimmy Rogers as he gets ready for West Virginia and head coach Rich Rodriguez's team.
5: If we want to be the program we want to be and have the success that we want to be, I can tell you firsthand that everybody, including Utah, felt the momentum shift inside of that, and the fans are a big part of that. Our players fed off that energy for that really probably 18-minute stretch where we were starting to get in rhythm. That's pivotal.
4: At 2-2, Jimmy Rogers is looking for a better start this week after going down 3 scores to Utah last Saturday in Ames, and that begins with defensive fundamentals.
5: But honestly, we missed too many tackles in so many different spots, but I would say more than anything, everybody has to do their job for the pitcher to be the same pitcher in which you spoke about and executed all week at practice. When your job is to tackle the dive, you tackle the dive. Okay? And then the next person has to be able to tackle the quarterback, and the next person has to tackle the pitch option off of that, and you have to put your eyes in the right spot.
4: Those fundamentals become paramount when facing a dynamic rushing attack like West Virginia's.
5: Explosive as those two that we played last week to the one that we're playing this week, I don't think anything is different. Everybody's got to do their job. This quarterback, Hawkins, is probably one of the fastest players in the country. He's extremely explosive. And then they have a downhill running back that he'll make you pay too, just because he'll get behind his pads. And they do a really good job in their scheme, and they grow really fast. So everybody needs to be able to get their feet in the ground, get a line, get their eyes right, know the call, and then execute the plan.
4: There's tons of respect for Rich Rodriguez from Rogers, and he knows the Cyclones won't get anything cheap at Jack Trice Stadium this afternoon.
5: Transition that he's had already at West Virginia and what he's done there has been awesome. But I knew him back when I was going to camps down when he was the head coach at the University of Arizona. So my impressions of him is that he's black and white and he'll says it how he is. I kind of love people like that. So I would, watching their team play, the physicality, the effort, and how those guys operate, I mean, you can see there's a demand of excellence.
4: That's Iowa State head coach Jimmy Rogers. Pregame continues after this on the Mountaineer Sports Network.
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0: Game number 5 of the season and a very different challenge facing the Mountaineers from what they have seen in the previous 4 weeks. I asked WVU's defensive coordinator Zach Alley exactly what makes this Iowa State Cyclone team so different.
12: You know, they're going to try and run the ball the entire game if you let them. They want to blow your nose in the A-gap and do it again and again and again, and get downhill. They put big people in there, a lot of big people, sometimes all O-linemen and a running back. So we've got to be prepared for, kind of a downhill running attack.
0: We've heard a lot this week about their pre-snap movement. They're going to try to get you swinging around with your eyes. What's the key for you to, number one, adjust to that pre-snap movement so that you're in the right place?
12: We've got to make sure we know who we're covering, where they're going to be, and then matching those guys up across the board. So we've worked that all week, stressed that, hey, my guy goes over here, this is what the check is, or this is what the alignment is, and then making sure we're in gaps.
0: Walk us through, if you would, as you said, they're going to use a lot of heavy packages. So they're literally going to try to outweigh you. What's the key in not allowing them to get that push that they want?
12: Yeah, you've got to match personnel with personnel. I think, obviously you'd rather have a 300-pounder on a 300-pounder and not a 300-pounder on a 150-pounder. So we'll try and put some big guys in the game to create knockback, and, hopefully we can tackle them in the backfield.
0: Walk me through their quarterback, a guy that's played a lot of football, transferred in from Arkansas State. What will he do? How will he try to attack?
12: Yeah, has a ton of snaps to him. You can tell he's comfortable back there. Very decisive in the pass game. Knows where to go with the ball. If it's not there, he does have the athletic ability to get out and scramble. They'll use him a bunch of different ways as far as the play actions, the handoffs, those things. They'll run him if they need to, although I don't think that's their primary focus with him, but he's certainly capable when he's back there. But you can tell the experience is there, and he's been, able to see a lot of things throughout his career.
0: He will throw the ball out of the backfield, won't he? He's got receivers that can catch the ball?
12: He does. And then they'll get guys open by how they shift trade motion and all. And he's not afraid to put it in tight windows and throw it up against man coverage as well.
0: There's been talk this week of you internally making some moves in the defensive backfield of getting some guys, maybe some guy closer to the ball. Walk me through a few of the changes that you're thinking about.
12: Yeah, I think we're gonna move some guys back down the nickel. I think Andrew Paldrell will play a little bit more of that than he has field safety. Ja'Cory Thomas should be cleared and ready to play this week. So we'll get him in there in the back end as well. And hopefully we can, use the speed and the experience back there to help us.
0: What will Ja'Cory Thomas bring you?
12: I think just depth and experience at a high level. Obviously, he's played in big games, played in big moments, been in a good system for years, and now it's just translating it and getting him ready to roll here.
0: Substitution standpoint, Iowa State, will move personnel in and out. That will give you more flexibility to make moves in this one?
12: It will. Obviously, you're trying to match the personnel as best you can. We've talked about that, surely our personnel guy will make a mistake here or there while we're in the game, but at least, we've got some things we feel like we can play no matter what they're in.
0: Fifth game of the season, is this a unique challenge from what you've seen previously, or is this a combination of what challenges you've already faced?
12: Certainly different. This season we haven't really played anyone that's going to be as beefed up, as heavy personnel wise, and maybe as slow as they are throughout the year. So I think we've got a unique one today, and we got to get after them in the run game.
0: There he is, defensive coordinator Zach Alley. West Virginia will try to slow down this Iowa State offense here this afternoon. Jalen Rayner, their quarterback, one of the most experienced quarterbacks in all of college football. In fact, he's got the second most starts among active quarterbacks in the country. Today will mark his 41st career start. Two teams continue to warm up down below. Absolutely gorgeous weather here in Ames, Iowa, as we move you toward our opening kick. When we come back, what's it going to take for West Virginia to win the game? We'll hear from Dwight Wallace and Jed Drenning. 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
14: 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And just like that, they're back at it. Passionate fans and an ice

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8: Beautiful day here in Ames, Iowa. We look across the way and just thousands of folks out tailgating in their maroon and gold in the tents as down below this natural grass surface getting its first feet contact of the week. It got mucked up pretty good last week against the University of Utah. And again, we'll monitor that, but you can already see some of the spots on the field where things are coming up. First natural grass game for West Virginia of the season here today, which means they'll be wearing some different shoes, and hopefully that traction will hold. Time now for what will it take for West Virginia to emerge with a victory. We've got Jed Drenning right standing in the dab smack middle of the eye at the 50-yard line of Iowa State. You know, some places you go to, Jed, you stand in their logo, that could lead to a fist fight, so hopefully no one tries to run you down here.
9: Yeah, I've seen that, Tony. I'll put it to you like this. I'm looking at the surface. I feel as fast as I've ever felt. Right? That's a pretty low bar, but it's not. I mean, I see some chunks ripped up, but it feels pretty sturdy underneath. So that's something, obviously, as they play on, we want to keep an eye on.
8: All right. So as you watch these two teams warm up, first off, give me your feel of the size that we've been talking about of Iowa State. Are they as impressive in person as they look on tape? And as you've boiled this game down through the course of the week, what do you see having to happen here for WVU?
9: Yeah, they got some dudes. I think there's dudes that are built as plow horses to play on a surface like this, and they want to get down and they want to get physical. I've said all week, I think offensively what West Virginia wants to do is move this game into space. That's where we will find our advantages. That might mean running the game and getting to the perimeter or the second level, and it might mean throwing the football and getting to the second or third level, because I'm not convinced, for all the things these guys do that are fundamentally sound, staying in position defensively, I don't know if they tackle as well in space.
8: That's a good point. Coach Wallace, as you analyze, and you're the master when it comes to putting all the numbers down on that paper and say, okay, guys, this is what the challenge is. What do you have it at?
10: Well, I think it has to start with special teams today, Tony. And field position is going to be really important when it could be a ball control kind of a game. That's what they want. I agree with Jed. We want to get it into space. But certainly we're going to have to stop their ball control to start with. But field position could be important, and that goes to special teams. They've got a field goal kicker that's kicked six field goals over 50 yards. They've got two return guys that have run back to the end zone in the punt and the kickoff. So I think the really important starts with special teams. Offensively, we've got a full dance card here with their defense. They're really good. They're good on third and long. They're good in the red zone. They're good in short yardage. So we're going to have to be at our best.

0: defensively, we know we have to stop the run. They're big and strong. We're going to have to man up.
1: You know, I'm having a tough time, guys, trying to figure this one out. And I think we'll know after today, but here's the deal. They're 2-2. They scored 38 points and allowed just 10 against Southeast Missouri State. They scored 55 and gave up just 7 to Coach Wallace's alma mater, Bowling Green. But then, in the games against the two Power 4 teams they've played, and they're both ranked, they only scored 13 points against Iowa, 17 against Utah, and they gave up 31 to Utah last week. So I'm trying to figure out, okay, take away the non-Power 4s, exactly where are they?
0: That's a great question. And to play off of what Dwight just said from a special teams and field position angle, when Dwight and I walked in from the loft this morning, of course, by the way, we had to drop Tony off by the door so he could make it upstairs. But Dwight and I were walking in, and we noted, hey, it's not windy. It's always windy out here. Well, guys, it's now windy again. And it's been picking up since I got to field level. Keep an eye on the wind socks, the top of the goal lines. But even when they're not blowing, I'm feeling wind at the ground level. But, Tony, it's tough to get any kind of frame of reference, just like you pointed out. They've been fairly consistent with certain things, but other things not yet. I can't get a beat on them either. I just know that they want to shrink the game, and we want to expand it.
1: By the way, you're welcome for me clearing the security area for you earlier today. But anyway, Coach Wallace, do you have that kind of equation in your head too? As far as where do they stand? Power four, yes, but no.
2: Yeah, I think you're accurate, Tony. I think that's exactly right. That's why, you know, I like getting into our stats mean a lot more once we're in conference. When you play these non-conference guys, you don't know what you're getting. So you can't base it on much. But certainly as we look at these conference stats, it's getting more and more important. We're all starting to develop our resumes.
1: All right. Both teams have headed into the locker room, and they'll be out next time to put the ball into the air. Starting lineups are coming our way. We invite you to sit back and enjoy our MSN broadcast. Our coverage continues after this. From GoMart, stay on the go with GoMart.
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1: Time now to meet our starting lineups for this afternoon's game. Let's take a look at West Virginia's offense. We begin at the left side tackle, where the true freshman out of Harrisburg, Pennsylvania, Kevin Brown, will be making his fourth career start. Rich Rodriguez said earlier this week that Brown played his best game of the season last Saturday against Oklahoma State. At left side guard, we're going to have to keep an eye on this. Nick Cray had been starting at left guard, but during practice this week, Josh Isosa was getting a lot of the reps, so we'll see if West Virginia goes with Cray or with Isosa at that left guard position. The center is Wes King, 38th collegiate game, his 38th career start. The right side guard is Bubba Grayson, 34th career game, his 27th start. The transfer from Jacksonville State, who was first team All-Conference USA a year ago. Carson Cassidy, the transfer from the University of Connecticut, today marking his 19th career start. At the receiver spots, we'll see that trio of DJ Epps, Jaden Bray, and John Nider. Epps currently leads the Mountaineers. 10 catches, 279 yards, three of those going for touchdowns. He's number two in the country in yards per average catch at 28 yards. If West Virginia does go with a tight end to start the game, it would be Josh Sapp, the fifth-year senior transfer from Clemson, his 46th career game here this afternoon. And at the quarterback spot, the 6'1", 205-pound redshirted sophomore from Dallas, Michael Hawkins Jr., his 14th game, his 10th start, number one in the nation in quarterback rushing touchdowns with 9. In fact, he's tied for number two in the country among all players in rushing touchdowns. He comes into this one having thrown for 609 yards. He's completing 60% of his passes, and he's averaging 6 yards per carry. Defensively for West Virginia up front, Zeke Durham Campbell will be one of the starting edge rushers for West Virginia, fifth-year senior out of Atlanta, his 40th game in his 17th start. The nose guard, it's Nate Gabriel, 29th career game, his 5th start, his best performance to this season 2 weeks ago with 5 tackles against the University of Virginia. At a defensive tackle, K.J. Henson, 6'4", 290-pound junior from Annapolis, Maryland, by way of Hutchinson Community College, making his 4th career start. At a bandit, Harper Holloman, 6'2", 255-pound junior, 26th game and his 18th career start. Linebackers, Ben Cutter in the middle, 6 feet, 228-pound senior from Denver. Normally, we would get Ashton Woods in at a starting linebacker spot. Again, that's one we're going to have to watch because he's dealing with an ankle injury. He did warm up today. He was in a walking boot yesterday, but we'll have to see how pregame warm-ups go for him. If not, then you could either see a Cam Torbor or an Isaiah Patterson getting the start at the other linebacker position. In your defensive backfield, Nick Taylor, 6th career start, 2nd season here at West Virginia, coming off a 7 tackle performance, his best of the season last Saturday against the Cowboys. Kamari Wilson will be at a bandit safety. He's played a lot of football. 19th start, 46th game. He had the interception last week against OSU. At the other corner, Choms Jine, 25th game, 11th career start for the fifth-year senior from Georgia State. Free safety, Andrew Powdrell, 5'10", senior from the Woodlands in Texas, who transferred in from UNLV. 32nd career start for him. Made his first career start at West Virginia last week against Oklahoma State. Jameer Latimer, one of the nickelbacks. He's, again, played a ton of football. 44th game, 21st start. Busy last week with 6 tackles, 2 of those behind the line. He also forced a fumble, and he has forced a fumble in 3 consecutive games. And the banded safety spot, Kamari Wilson, who has a total now of 19 starts starting today and 46th career game with Kamari Wilson. All right, we invite you to stay tuned. Moving toward our opening kick, beautiful weather. They're listing it at 63 degrees, 56% relative humidity. The wind coming out of the south between 10 to 15 miles per hour, and it is sunny. You can't find a cloud in the sky. Heading toward kickoff, the Iowa State Marching Band taking to the field. We'll be back after this from Park Superstores. 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
4: 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Here's David Kahn. David.
5: Yeah, Tony, a lot to follow today, but a weird Big 12 schedule. We've got two other games at noon and then nothing until 7 p.m. Those other two at noon, UCF at number 20. Houston, the Knights coming off that impressive Big 12 win against TCU. Meanwhile, Kansas hosts Middle Tennessee. The Jayhawks, the lone conference team playing out of Big 12 action today as they're coming off a bye week after traveling to London and losing to Arizona State by 7. The night slate, BYU heads to Fort Worth to take on TCU as the Cougars look to start 4-0 for the third year in a row, a feat they've never accomplished. Meanwhile, number 12 Texas Tech on the road at Colorado is one of four remaining unbeaten in the league. Colorado's lost back-to-back games. Arizona State and Baylor duel in the desert at 10:30. The Bears riding a three-game winning streak. And Arizona and Cincinnati meet at 11 p.m. in Tucson as Cincinnati puts their unblemished mark on the line on the road as well. When we come back, Tony Caridi and Dwight Wallace have your Pittsburgh Ford keys to the game as West Virginia takes on Iowa State. That's after this from Swole Dog, the official bourbon of WVU Athletics.
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0: 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Let's come. They sack them down!
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0: Holstein from the gun has the football. Dropping back. Has some time. He looks. He fires. It's incomplete. It's all over. The Mountaineers have won the backyard brawl in overtime. 31-24. Rich Rodriguez gets redemption. And it is a great night to be a Mountaineer wherever you may be.
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3: Well, Tony, this is the Iowa State team. They're big and strong and physical. They're going to run it. So field position is going to be very key, and that always starts. Anytime you talk field position, that starts with special teams. They've got a field goal kicker that's kicked six over 50 yards. They've got two guys that have returned punt and a kickoff for a touchdown. So we've got to really be sharp on our special teams. Defensively, we've got to get a pass rush going to help our secondary. And they're going to test us some in that secondary because we weren't real sharp last week. But we've worked on that, and hopefully we can get some pressure this time. Our passing game is going to see a little bit more man coverage this time than we have recently. So we'll see how we hold up against man coverage. And then I agree with Jed Drenning. I think we've got to get this game out in space. Get it out of the phone booth, get it out in space. Take advantage of our speed.
2: I think it's a great point. I mean, West Virginia, that's what this offense is built on, right? It's built on speed and skill, and get it out, as Jed says, get it out of the phone booth and play it out on the perimeter and see if you can break some tackles and make some plays. All right. Two teams will be taking the field in just a moment. We'll be getting underway, West Virginia and Iowa State, on just a picture-perfect weather day here in central Iowa. We'll take a break. 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
2: The Iowa State marching band makes its way off of the field. Both teams have headed to the end zone to our right. Each of those teams taking a knee in prayer before we begin this afternoon's game. The officiating crew begins to make its way out toward midfield. West Virginia will occupy the sideline across from our broadcast location, and Iowa State will be below. Uniform combinations for Iowa State, it is that maroon that they boldly wear. Maroon tops and maroon bottoms with white numerals trimmed in gold. The helmets are maroon with a very big, broad band of a stripe going through the middle of that helmet, both white and gold on that stripe. West Virginia wearing their road white uniforms, blue numerals, white helmets with the state of West Virginia in blue and a flying WV in gold on the side, blue pants, and those pants with two very broad gold stripes down the side. Here's a referee, Michael Vanderveld.
10: Captains, welcome to Week 5. West Virginia, the visitors, you'll call the talk. Today's coin features the logo of Big 12, that's heads, that's tails. Jalen, that's heads, that's tails. That's heads and that's tails. All right? What is the call? Tails. Tails, Mark. Tails, you can call. It is a tail. You want the toss? You want the ball?
2: West Virginia, sorry about the referee's mic there. Sounded like Charlie Brown's teacher. Anyway, West Virginia has won the toss, and they have deferred their option to the second half. And that means we will take a look at the Iowa State offense to begin this afternoon's game. Our opening kickoff is brought to us by Farmer, Klein, and Campbell. If you are injured in a truck wreck, you can call the truck accident team at Farmer, Klein, and Campbell, an official partner of WVU Athletics. All new Iowa State program since the last time West Virginia saw them. Matt Campbell, now the head coach at Penn State. Jimmy Rogers, head coach now, his third year as a head coach. He spent last year as the head coach at Washington State. That was it. 1 year there, 1 year and done. Before that, 12 years at South Dakota State. They were a perennial FCS program. And he won a national championship there in one of his 2 years as the head coach and has just been impressive as the head man. His team is 2-2 so far this season. On the other sideline, Rich Rodriguez this afternoon shooting for his 198th career victory, just a couple away from the magical 200. Dropping back deep to return the kick from Jack Cassidy is Cameron Petaway and Aiden Flora. Kick will go from our right to left. Again, our game time temp, 63 degrees. Wind, 10 to 15 miles an hour coming out of the south. Cassidy has the ball.

0: placed on the tee. Standing back at the goal line is Pettaway. He is dangerous. And Cassidy bangs this one end over end, and it's caught 3 yards in, and Pettaway's going to take it out, running to the five, cuts an angle at the 10, and he gets spun down. A beautiful open field tackle after a 13-yard return. Great job by the Villanova transfer, Jason Hall, to come up and make that stop, and they will officially put him down right at the 10-yard line. Who needs the touchback, Coach? You just gained 15 yards right there.
1: What a great job that was. Super coverage. Good tackle. Anything inside the 20 is great. That's inside the 10.
0: All right, so Iowa State will have the long field to go. Jalen Rayner, his 41st career start, second most of any quarterback in the country. They open up with two receivers to the short side left. They motion a man through. Here's a snap, and it is a run play, and Flora breaks into the open, and he gets hit from behind, but not before he gets 11 yards out to the 21-yard line, brought down by Harper Holloman. And on their first play, Iowa State gains 11 for the game's first down. They go quickly. Triple receivers over to the right, single receiver left. Snap comes back, and here's Rayner flushed down the pocket. He goes for a run. He crosses the 25, gets hit from behind, and rolled ahead to the 29.5-yard line. He'll get about 9 yards there. He's not going to live off of the run, but he can be proficient at doing that. They're going to be 1 yard short. Now it is second down and a yard from the 30. Out of a pistol. Here's a snap to Flora. Flora breaks through the initial wave, and he'll roll forward ahead out to the 34-yard line. That's a gain of 4, and Iowa State will pick up its second first down of this opening drive, 1 minute in.
1: Yeah, Tony, we got to get off blocks. These guys are big and strong, and that's one thing about it. They're going to get into your body. You got to get off blocks and go make plays.
0: They bring in a big tight end, and Tyler Fortenberry, 6'5", 245-pound, fifth-year senior who transferred in from Arkansas State, the same school that brought them their quarterback, Rayner. Now on first down and 10 from the 34-yard line, it's a shotgun formation with two receivers over to the right, single receiver to the left. Flora in the backfield to the right side shoulder of Rayner. The quarterback takes the chest-high snap, drops straight back to pass. He's got some time, throws the ball to the right side, and he's offline, incomplete for his intended target, Omari Hayes. And that will leave it at second down and 10.
1: That was a check, Tony. He changed the play that time, went to a pass, and missed the crossing route. Actually, it was there. He just missed it.
0: He has struggled throwing it, 54% on the season, 5 touchdown passes and 3 interceptions. Dominic Overby, one of their receivers who caught a touchdown last week, one of two receivers over to the right. From the 34-yard line, second down and 10, out of that gun. Pettaway comes through in motion. Here's a snap. Here's a fake end around, and it blows up behind the line of scrimmage. The quarterback, Rayner, will lose 4 yards. He ran right in to one of his offensive linemen, Cam Torber, the Mountaineer linebacker, blew that play up quickly, and it leads to a loss on the play. Take the ball back to the 30-yard line. It will be third down and 14.
1: Yeah, great job by Torber on penetration that time, Tony. That was off the jet sweep. Brought him in motion across and faked to him. The quarterback kept it straight ahead, but he didn't make an inch. Torber just ate him up right there.
0: Opportunity to get Iowa State off the field out of a shotgun formation. Third down and 14. Dropping straight back, the quarterback, Rayner, steps up in the pocket. They get a hold of him. He breaks loose. Now throws the ball offline and incomplete. Great job defensively by West Virginia as they were all over the quarterback, Torber, but we do have an injured Mountaineer player down. Behind the play, Harper Holloman, West Virginia's starting defensive end, remains down on his back. The incompletion will lead us to fourth down and 14. The clock stops on the incompletion and now the injury at 12:38 to go in this scoreless opening quarter. They're going to take a timeout down below. We'll take it with them as they attend to Harper Holloman. Coverage of the Mountaineers and the Cyclones continues after this from Antero Resources, West Virginia's leading natural gas producer and official jersey patch of the Mountaineers.
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0: 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Punt time for Iowa State, and Jonah DuPont will stand back. West Virginia surrendered two first downs, but the drive stops for Iowa State at their own 30-yard line. 12:38 to go in this opening quarter. Matt Sigg back deep to return for the Mountaineers, stands at West Virginia's 25. Snap comes back, and the punt is away, and it angles off to the right side, takes a hop, a little bit of a bounce in favor of Iowa State, and they touch it first and then run down the field after it, after it got kind of kicked up the field. So the official will walk the ball back, and West Virginia is going to come out of this with a good starting position over its 35-yard line, and it looks as though they're going to put it down at the 37-yard line.
1: Yeah.
0: 33 on the punt officially.
1: Yeah, credit to defense. Good job, defense. Gave us good field position here. Defense plus special teams. So good job there.
0: We will get our first look now at West Virginia's offense. They will try to bounce back after last Saturday's performance against Oklahoma State. Jaden Bray, single receiver, over to the left. Epps is a slot left. Here's a snap. Opening play of the game. It's a run. There goes Michael Hawkins. He splits between defenders, and he takes it up to midfield, and he's hit from behind and dragged down. That'll be a 13-yard gain right to the 50-yard line. Carson Willick, their weak side linebacker, makes the tackle. West Virginia goes empty backfield on first down and 10. Motion man comes through. Here's an end-around handoff to Cam Cook. Tackler there. He evades him, and he advances the ball 5 yards inside Iowa State territory to their 45-yard line. That time they lined up Cam Cook as a receiver right. He came around on an end around and gains the 5 yards.
1: Yeah, good job threatening to break contain and cut it up inside. It was strong, strong.
0: On second down and 5, ball's on the left side hash mark. Three receivers going out. Snap back. Cam Cook tries the middle and gets a yard. That will be it before he gets stuck on the interior of that Iowa State defensive front. And that'll bring up third down and four.
1: Yeah, well, they're strong up front. Got to get some movement, guys. Get some movement on that offensive line of scrimmage.
0: Empty backfield. Cam Cook lines up as a receiver over to the left. Twins to each side. Hawkins has the ball. He rolls the pocket right. Throws wide open. Receiver. Pass caught. First down. West Virginia. And taking that football is DJ Epps. They'll mark him down after a 6-yard gain to the 38 of the Cyclones. They rolled Hawkins to the right that time, and Epps was wide open.
1: Yeah, I like moving the pocket like that. Got him out of the pocket on a sprint through to the flat route to Epps, who was the inside receiver.
0: Now on first down and 10 from the 38, here comes a blitz, and here comes a Hawkins run off to the right side, and they'll roll him up. Flag thrown behind the play. It was a 1-yard gain, but likely going to be a holding call against West Virginia.
7: Holding number 74, offense, 10-yard penalty, still first down.
0: West Virginia left tackle Kevin Brown is caught holding. And that will take that ball back to the Iowa State 48-yard line. No score, 10:50 and winding here in our opening quarter, West Virginia's first possession. That makes it first down now and 20. Two receivers left and two to the right. Cook in the backfield. Hawkins takes the next snap. And it's going to be a quarterback run. They're after him, and they'll drag him down. Right near the midfield line. They'll give him the 49. He'll lose a yard on that play. And West Virginia now looks at second down and 21.
1: Yeah, that penalty cost us a gain. We had about a 5 or 6 yard gain on the quarterback keep sprint option.
0: Second down, 21. Hawkins takes the next one. They rush four. Hawkins fires over the middle. Too high for the intended target. Jaden Bray. It sails through his outstretched fingertips. And you're looking at third down now and 21 from the 49 of the Cyclones.
1: Yeah, that time Jaden Bray was on a curl route and just got to get your feet underneath you on that. But he just threw the ball high.
0: Cyrus Traw into the game as a receiver for the Mountaineers. Empty backfield. Five receivers going out on third and 21. Here's the snap. We're going to get an offside call here. Potentially, maybe not. Was he drawn off against Iowa State? Iowa State says West Virginia moved. The Iowa State lineman certainly jumped over the line.
7: Illegal snap. Number 78. Yeah. Offense. 5-yard penalty. Third down.
0: Illegal snap. The call against West Virginia's center, Wes King. So could third and 21 get worse? Yes. It's third and 26. And now the ball back on West Virginia's side of the field at the 46-yard line. Iowa State shuffling on defense. Four receivers going out of the gun. Hawkins has the ball. Dump pass, left flat, ball caught. Cam Cook looks for some blocking. They roll him. He stays on his feet, and they will have him down at the 49 on West Virginia's side of the field. Just a 3-yard gain and a drive that will go down in the book as penalty inflicted by West Virginia. And their first possession of the afternoon goes for naught. And on will come West Virginia's punter, Brian Hansen. Aiden Flora drops back deep to return the punt.
1: Got to watch this punt returner. He's taking him all the way.
0: He has. Very dangerous on punt return, averaging 18 yards per return.
1: Let's cover it, guys. Cover.
0: Fair catch called for. Great job by Hansen. Flora makes the catch just over the 7-yard line. That's a 44-yard punt for West Virginia's Brian Hansen. Iowa State will have its second possession coming up here with 9:29 to go in a scoreless opening quarter. We'll take a timeout down below. We'll take it with them. Coverage continues from here in Ames after this from the West Virginia Lottery. It could happen to you. Download the West Virginia Lottery app today.
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4: 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Opening quarter of play. Iowa State begins this drive from its 7-yard line on first down and 10. Shotgun formation and an inside handoff, and West Virginia waiting on running back on that play. Let's see who gets out of the bottom of that pile. It was Aiden Flora for Iowa State. And he takes the ball ahead to the 9-yard line, second down and 8. Once again out of the gun, they overload the short side of the field with 3 wide receivers. No receiver over toward the left-hand side.
5: It's unbalanced. Now they're going to trade.
4: Yeah, now they're going to swing 2 receivers over to the left and put a tight end just off the left side tackle. On second down, passing down. Here's Rayner, fires it over the middle. Ball is caught immediately and immediately dropped at the 16-yard line. They go to the tight end, and on that play, it was Ty Claiborne, and he'll take the ball and give it a 7-yard gain out to the 16-yard line. Third down, short yardage situation. Here's a handoff, and West Virginia snuffs it out. Great job defensively by West Virginia on an inside handoff. Corey McIntyre made the play. And West Virginia will force Iowa State into another punting situation. This is going to come this time from the goal line for Jonah DuPont. All right, here we go. West Virginia with Sig back to return, stands at the 40-yard line. Play clock winding down to 7. Iowa State still not ready. Now it's down to 3. Snap comes back, and the punt is away. Spiraling kick, and Sig catches it on the run. He's at midfield, cuts to his left. Sig with a wall. Matt Sig running to the sideline 40. They try to angle him off, and he'll run out of bounds inside the 35 of Iowa State. Fantastic play by freshman Matt Sig. He goes 23 yards on the return, caught it in full flight after a 39-yard punt, and takes it down to the 31 of Iowa State. Big-time play by the young man from McDonald, Pennsylvania, Matt Sig.
5: Yeah, their punter's not getting great hang time on that, and he played it well. Sig did a nice job. Had to run up. He took it on the dead run, and then was able to also break contain, so good job.
4: That was hard to do. He caught that ball full speed ahead, full about speed at his shins, and just cut to his left. All right, now West Virginia's second offensive possession. They had 2 penalties on their opening possession. Michael Hawkins is ready. Cam Cook off to his right. 3 receivers go out. Hawkins takes the football, drops to throw, has some time, floats it down the middle of the field, and that pass is incomplete in the end zone for DJ Epps. Man-on-man coverage with their corner, Seth Johnson, and just a little bit too strong of a pass for Epps, who could not make the lunge to get that ball in the end zone.
5: Yeah, probably a step off. He could have maybe led him across the field rather than up the field that time, because they were in man coverage.
4: Here comes second down and 10. West Virginia passing there on first down. Triple receivers to the right. Here's a Hawkins run looking for a block. They've got him stopped. He'll lose yardage on that play. They'll throw him down at the 33. That's a 2-yard loss. Carson Willick, their linebacker out of Blue Springs, Missouri, got a hold of Michael Hawkins, and West Virginia may be in a situation here. They started this off at the 31-yard line. They're back to Iowa State's 33. It's third down and 12.
5: Let's get some yards and then keep the field goal alive.
4: Empty backfield. Hawkins has the ball. Four-man rush. Hawkins steps up in the pocket. Throws the ball downfield into the end zone. Ball caught. Touchdown. Cyrus Traw beat the corner in the end zone. And Traw, a 33-yard touchdown reception. The junior from Parkersburg makes the catch. His second of the season, and West Virginia on

0: third down and 12, throws it right down the middle of the field as Michael Hawkins fires his sixth touchdown of the year, and West Virginia gets six on the board with 6:53 to go in this first quarter.
1: I think you called for Traw, didn't you, Tony, in pregame, huh?
0: I may have mentioned his name.
1: I thought you mentioned that with a little extra enthusiasm.
0: Cassidy. Extra point is up, and it is good, and West Virginia, here on the road, takes a 7-0 lead. Big drive, guys, there for the Mountaineers. It was set up by Matt Siggs. Punt return, set the table at the 31, went back a bit, looked at third down and 12, and Jed, just a great job on the offensive line's part, because Michael Hawkins had all the time he wanted, and he could see that field.
2: Yeah, he sure could. He stepped up and created some extra time, a couple extra beats. Tony, that's what we needed.
0: All right. Timeout down below. West Virginia 7, Iowa State nothing. Back with you after this from WV Medicine Golisano Children's. Proud to be West Virginia's number one children's hospital. 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
0: West Virginia 7 and Iowa State nothing. The Mountaineers on a 33-yard touchdown pass, a three-play 31-yard drive, used up just 43 seconds, and Michael Hawkins provides us with the picture-perfect pass. 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When you come away from home, certainly for the first time in a season, you cannot let the hometown crowd get its mojo going. And right there, Coach Wallace, that's a big series by West Virginia as they take the early lead.
1: Well, it's terrific. You know, I look back, there are several things in there. I mean, Corey McIntyre with that tackle for a loss on a key third down, and Stiggs punt return, and what a great job on the touchdown pass.
0: Jack Cassidy drills the kickoff just above the A in the word Iowa in the end zone, and it bounces out of the back. And Iowa State, believe it or not, third possession. This will be their best starting position on the touchback. They've begun both of their previous possessions from the 10 and the 7-yard line.
2: A little wind on that one to help out, guys. I think we got a beat on some of their tendencies, personnel, down and distance. It's been talked about. We have so much time to communicate before the ball snapped, unlike before, so use that time.
0: All right, here we go. Under center for the first time, Rayner. The quarterback fakes the handoff, rolls pocket right, throws it in the flat, and the ball is dropped. Incomplete, intended for their tight end, Vince Benetti, in the right side flat, a bit behind him. He went back to make the catch, but it got a hand on it. It hits the turf. Ben Cutter And on that play for West Virginia, and it is second down and 10.
1: Yeah, they were on the running back, the weak side running back to the flat. The quarterback bootlegged back in there, so a good run fake, then bootleg out, and they just missed the easy flat completion.
0: Tight formation for the Cyclones, single running back out of a shotgun. They motion the tight end through, left to right, and here's Rayner again, wants to throw right over the middle. Pass is caught, and immediately Omari Hayes is dropped to the turf, and it will be ruled as an incomplete pass. Behind that, near the line of scrimmage, we have a flag thrown and an injured Iowa State player with his helmet off. It's one of their offensive linemen who is down on one knee and has his left hand pressed against his face.
2: His eye.
0: And that stops the clock at 6 minutes and 42 seconds. Okay, go back on this now. The injured player is their starting center, Braden Smith. And again, we do have a flag. Smith runs off of the field.
1: He's a center, Tony.
0: Yes, he is. And it looks as though we're waiting for a signal here from the official.
7: First foul against the face, number 43, defense. 15-yard penalty, automatic first down.
0: So a 15-yard penalty. It's against West Virginia's K.J. Henson. And that's significant. West Virginia has committed three penalties already here in this opening quarter. They had three the entire game against Oklahoma State. You can't play unclean at any point.
7: The ruling on the field was completed pass. We will enforce from the end of the run. It's first down.
0: Okay, so they're going to call that pass to Hayes a good catch, and then from the 30, they're going to mark the ball ahead to the 45 of Iowa State.
2: How'd that look to you guys?
7: Previous play is under further review.
2: Well, there we go.
0: It looked, Jed, like they should go take another look.
2: Yeah, there you go.
0: Right? So was the pass caught now becomes the question. The penalty obviously will be enforced, but from where it will be enforced becomes the question.
2: Well, what's frustrating is that was a tone-setting hit delivered by Kamari Wilson.
1: Oh, that was a hit.
2: The sideline was invigorated, lifted us up. Now there's the penalty. You have to start all over again.
0: Our replay review is brought to us by Alltech Supply Solutions. Official Michael Vanderveld has the monitor out to the 15-yard line right below our broadcast spot. And he will take a look in, and he will have assistance from the folks at Mission Control in Texas, Big 12 offices, and they will review the play. We've got a significant delay in the monitor that we have in our booth, and so we're waiting for another look,
1: Tony,
0: from the TV folks.
1: Big one.
0: I got the big one right there as well on the board.
2: If that's a catch, Kamari Wilson assisted on it because he had part of the football on the way down.
0: Okay, the ball goes into the receiver's hands. Wilson comes in, and the question is, did he have control of that football? I understand what you're saying, Jed, because as Wilson's bringing him down, it's Wilson that's holding the ball in. Interesting as to whether or not he had control of the football.
2: And
0: right?
2: They talk about you need a football move. Well, I don't know if there's a more football move than getting de-cleated by a defensive back, right? So.
0: All right, the review looks to be coming to an end. Headset comes off of Vanderveld's head. 7-0 West Virginia leads here. 6:42 in the quarter. Here's a call.
7: After review, it was an incomplete pass.
0: Yep.
7: We will enforce from the previous spot, 15 yards from the hands of the face. First down, Iowa State.
0: Okay. So they'll take the ball back to Iowa State's 40-yard line. And that was a good piece of officiating there because, as you said, the ball may have been intact, but he never had control because it was being pushed against him from Kamari Wilson, who gave him the blast. So will be first down and 10. And again, West Virginia needs to clean itself up in the penalty department. Now three penalties for 30 yards. Both of the teams now make their way back out onto the field. Quarterback Jalen Rayner, 1 of 4 passing for 7 yards. Under center goes Rayner. Two receivers come in motion. They overload the left. Single running back. Rainer's got the football toss play, left side, old-fashioned toss. Here goes Flora, and he gets biffed out of bounds on the Mountaineers' sideline at the 45 of the Cyclones. They'll give him an additional yard out to the 46. It'll be a gain of six, and it'll make it second down and four.
1: Yeah, just a toss sweep into the split end side, although they did have a couple of slight slot tight end over there to help.
0: Harper Holloman, starting end for West Virginia, injured early, has not returned. Cyclones break from their huddle. Go back into a shotgun on second down and four. Again, they overload the left side of the formation. Single receiver to the right. Trips to the left. Single receiver right. From the gun, Jalen Rainer has the football. Straight drop back. Steps up. Fires over the middle. Crossing route. And immediately, Omari Hayes is de-cleated again. 1 yard short of the first yard mark at the 49-yard line. That time, it was the Georgia transfer, Ja'Cory Thomas, who just came into the program within the last couple of weeks, making the stop. Here's a quarterback sneak. Rainer goes off right side for the yard. He gets two more, and he takes it to the 48 of West Virginia, and they've got a new set of downs. Quarterback sneak right off the center right side guard. Iowa State substitutes on almost every single play. That time, Cam Torber, the linebacker, made the stop on Rainer. They bring in two fresh bodies to that Iowa State offense. West Virginia leads the game 7-0, 5:15 and winding, opening quarter. First down and 10. Three receivers over the left side. Coach said it's unbalanced. Out of the gun. Snap. Here's a handoff, and this is Peppers running to the right sideline. He's got field to angle him off, and he'll get pushed out of bounds inside West Virginia's 35 at the 33-yard line. That's a 16-yard run. Driver Peppers makes the one for the first down. Chams Jine, West Virginia's cornerback, pushed him out of bounds.
1: We lost contain. We were containing with our defensive tackle there. Got to do a better job on contain.
0: Ball's on the right side hash mark at West Virginia's 33. First and 10 for the Cyclones. Wide receiver Jamal Polite lines up wide to the left, and now they'll double switch two receivers over to that left side. On first and 10, Rainer's got the football. Here's a handoff. Trying the middle is Peppers, and he'll be stopped short of the 30 to the 31-yard line. It's a 2-yard gain.
1: Yeah, they're in and out. They're giving themselves out of that unbalance. They're liking right now, at least, running to the short side of unbalance.
0: West Virginia making defensive substitutions. Jason Hall made a big play earlier on special teams, back out onto the field for West Virginia.
1: A time of possession drive here, Tony. They're eating clock.
0: Second down and 8. They go pistol formation. Now they break from that. The running back Flora off to the left of Rainer. Snap comes back, and Rainer again dropping. Has all kinds of time. Fires the ball, and that pass is caught at the 10-yard line by Dominic Overby. It'll be first down and goal at the 10 on a 21-yard reception. He beat cornerback Keyshawn Robinson on a 50-50 ball. Iowa State ready again. Out of a pistol set. Here is a handoff to Aiden Flora, and he'll get to the line of scrimmage. That's it. No gain on the play. It will be second down and goal from the 10.
1: Tried to quick huddle that time, Tony. You know, just real quick got over the ball after that completion. So that's probably something they'll do all game long if they get a long gain and real quick huddle.
0: Iowa State is perfect on the season inside the red zone, 12 for 12. But they've had to settle for 8 field goals, 4 touchdowns. Can West Virginia keep them out of the end zone? They make a change at quarterback right now. Connor Mobley comes in at quarterback. Empty backfield. Mobley rolls to his right. Has some resistance, fires into the end zone, flag is thrown at the goal line, pass is incomplete. Latimer was on the coverage, and the officials come together for a conference. Entire intended target was Ty Claiborne. You also have a penalty marker back at the line of scrimmage. 3 flags, in fact, are down on the field.
7: On the play, pass interference, number 19, offense, holding number 51, offense, 10-yard penalty, second down.
0: All right. Key series right there.
1: Absolutely.
0: And in all of that, we also have Harper Holloman, who had returned to the field. He's injured again. It just does not look like it's going to happen for him. He tried to come back out. It's a shoulder that he initially injured. He went back out there, and now they're helping him off the field. And he's got that left side shoulder just twisted and turned, and obviously off of the alignment there. So they'll help him off. Significant penalty. That was first and goal.
1: Yeah, from the 10, Tony, so they could not get a first down. Now they're at the 15.
0: Well, actually, Coach, it was second and goal. Remember, they got

0: stuffed on the floor run on first and goal. So they do go back to the 20-yard line. Now you're looking at second down and goal from the 20. So an opportunity for West Virginia to at least hold them to a field goal try here. 7-0 is our score. West Virginia on top. 2:36 to go, quarter number one.
1: I'm calling for a pick here, Tony.
0: All right. Let's see what we can do. They've got two receivers left and two to the right from the 20-yard line, second down and goal. Quarterback Jalen Renner dropping straight back, fires it toward the end zone. Ball caught, touchdown. Omari Hayes wide open down the right sideline, and he walked it in the final 2 yards. A 20-yard touchdown reception to Omari Hayes, the fifth-year senior. Jalen Renner throws his sixth touchdown of the year, and Iowa State is an extra point away from tying the game up at 7. In the world of football vernacular, that was an M.A., missed assignment. He was wide open. The extra point from Conrardi. Kick goes up, and we are tied at 7 apiece. So West Virginia, after scoring, gives that lead right back to Iowa State. And the homecoming crowd here, happy with what it sees. We're all tied up at 7 each.
2: This offense is not built, Iowa State, to score on second and goal from the 20. You can't allow that. That's a 4-point mistake right there, at least.
0: 9 plays, 75 yards, uses up 4 minutes and 22 seconds. And the 20-yard touchdown reception to Hayes, the transfer from Tulane, who had a season-best 5 catches for 55 yards last week against Utah. And now West Virginia sends back its return unit.
1: He was a secondary receiver. They had pressed off 2 receivers deep, and they brought him underneath and right up the boundary. And then there was no one left, so it had to be a linebacker. And then I didn't see if we had a blitz on. If we had a blitz on, he may have been hot.
0: I think it was a 4-man pressure, coach, and they didn't touch him.
1: Okay, there you go. Well, then a linebacker should have been there.
0: Here's Conrardi blast that ball in flight out of the back of the end zone in the air. West Virginia will begin from its 25-yard line. The Mountaineers took advantage of a short...
3: Offside, number 36, kicking team, 5-yard penalty, first down.
0: All right, so they'll take it out to the 30. West Virginia took advantage of a short field on its last scoring drive. A Matt Sigg punt return put it to the 31 of Iowa State, and West Virginia converted. And now they'll have 70 yards in front of them to try to take the lead back in a tied game at 7 each. Cam Cook in the backfield with Michael Hawkins on first down and 10. Hawkins rolls the pocket to his right, looking downfield, being pursued, gets away from one defender and a second, and takes it to the sideline and runs right out of bounds near the first down stick, officially a 9-yard gain out to the 39-yard line. It'll be second down and a yard.
1: Yeah, Michael Hawkins sprinted out, so he's out of the pocket. He was on the perimeter, had 3 receivers out there. They decided to cover the receivers. He pulled it down and ran.
0: All right, see what they do here on second down and a yard. And flags again. Pre-snap.
3: False start, number 78, offense, 5-yard penalty, second down.
0: That's the second penalty against the center, Wes King. Fourth penalty of the game. And West Virginia gives 5 yards back.
3: Game clock operator, please reset the game clock to 2:05.
0: That becomes second down and 6. Football on the right side hash mark at the 34-yard line. 3 receivers over to the left, no receivers to the right. Snap back, and it's a Cam Cook run, and he'll take it over the 35, out to the 37, and you'll be facing third down. Sullivan Schlimgen, a great tackler, leading tackler on this team, makes that stop. Here comes third down and a full 3 yards. Line to makes the 40. Empty backfield. Flag thrown behind quarterback Michael Hawkins.
3: False start, number 79. Offense, 5-yard penalty, third down.
0: What in the world is going on? There is no stemming. There is no pre-snap movement on that defensive front by Iowa State, and West Virginia has been marred by procedure penalties. It is third down now and 8. Ball goes back to the 31-yard line. Three receivers left, one to the right. Snap back, four-man rush. Hawkins fires on a cross. Ball caught by Prince Strawn, short of the mark. They'll tackle him at the 37. Needed the 40. David Coffey, the cornerback, right on top of Prince Strawn. They drop him, and Brian Hansen will have to come on to punt with 105 and winding here in the opening quarter. West Virginia and Iowa State tied at 7. Aiden Flora back to return the punt.
1: He's dangerous. Can't let him. He's taken him back to the end zone before.
0: And a 66-yard punt return touchdown against Bowling Green. Here is an unbelievably high sailing punt. Fair catch called for and made by Flora. That was hard to do as that ball came in. A 51-yard punt.
1: Beauty.
0: At the 11-yard line is where they will blow that play dead. All right. So your special teams did its job.
1: Sure did.
0: Magnificently. In fact, special teams so far, you got the SIG punt return, and you've got that boomer to drop them back to the 11-yard line, and now West Virginia's defense needs to get a stop. We're at 43 seconds to go in this first quarter, and the game tied at 7.
1: Yeah, that was 51-yard punt, but what was amazing was the hang time.
0: Yeah, 1 mile high. All right, West Virginia sees Iowa State load up the left side with 3. Snap comes back, and here's a run for Aiden Flora, and he'll take it off the left side and take it out ahead for a 3-yard gain to the 14-yard line. West Virginia's Isaiah Patterson, the transfer from UNLV, making that stop, second down and 7.
1: Yeah, a little jitterbug there by the running back. They're not knocking us off the ball right there, but he was finding little seams and creases and managed to get 3.
0: 17 seconds and winding in the quarter. Iowa State may not snap it again. The play clock right now is at 15. Game clock is at 11. They do go over the football. Now let's see if they run one more here. On second down and 7. Rainer just wants to see if West Virginia will jump offside, and they do not, and that's quarter number 1 officially into
3: the
0: book.
3: First quarter, I'm not on the field.
0: After 1 here in Ames, each team with a touchdown, it is 7-7. Second quarter action coming up after this from Diversified Energy, energizing West Virginia for 25 years.
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0: 5 penalties for 40 yards. And the crowd here having a factor. West Virginia jumping off twice, illegal procedure and an illegal snap. Today's game brought to us by Antero Resources, stitched in the fabric of every Mountaineer. Antero Resources, West Virginia's leading natural gas producer and the official jersey patch sponsor of the Mountaineers. Second quarter begins with Iowa State facing second down and 7 from its 14-yard line. They take a triangle of receivers and put them out to the left side of the formation. Single receiver out to the right. Aiden Floor, their leading running back, off to the left shoulder of the quarterback, Rayner. Rayner holds the hands chest high, takes the snap, throws it down the line, a scrimmage receiver there, and so is West Virginia, and nothing going on this play as they throw the receiver, Jamal Polite, down at the 20-yard line, and that quick throw is going to leave them now looking at third down and 1. Polite had nowhere to go upon making the catch, but he gained 6 on that play, and now third down and 1 yard. This is right in Iowa State's area of comfort, a short yardage situation with a ton of weight. They went quarterback sneak earlier in this half. Rayner goes underneath his center. Will he sneak it again? Here's the snap. No, instead a toss play, and West Virginia makes the tackle, but it looks as though he gets the yard necessary as they gave that ball on the handoff to Arnold Barnes. Ben Cutter made the tackle, but enough for the first down, right to the mark at the 21-yard line.
1: Yeah, time of possession. They're double us on time of possession right now.
0: Yep. 4 new players onto the field for Iowa State. They go into a huddle. West Virginia will also make substitutions. So a fresh set of downs and the game tied at 7. 13:50 and winding here, second quarter. 3 receivers over to the left side. No receivers to the right. Out of a shotgun formation. The senior quarterback, Rayner, hands it off to Flora, and he'll cut back into the middle, and he'll fall forward over the 23 to the 24. A late flag is thrown behind the line of scrimmage. Referee and the center judge confer.
2: Personal foul, face mask number 43. Defense, 15-yard penalty, automatic first down.
0: West Virginia's K.J. Henson has just been called on his second personal foul of this opening half. That takes the ball out to the 39-yard line, and it becomes West Virginia's 6th penalty of this first half. Not to belabor the point, but a week ago they had 3 the entire game against Oklahoma State. First and 10, Iowa State out to its 39-yard line. 7-7 is our score. Again, they stay with the 3 receivers in a triangle. Out to the left, single receiver right. Quarterback Rayner hands the ball off, and this is Flora, and he'll get rolled ahead to the 44-yard line, about a 5-yard gain on first down. Cam Torber making the linebacker stop there that time. The lone nose of that football just shy of the 45 on Iowa State's side of the field. River Peppers, who had not seen playing time so far this season, got a couple of carries in the opening quarter of play, now on the field, lines up to the right of the quarterback as a running back. 3 receivers to the left, single receiver over to the right. On second down and 5. Blitz comes, Rayner throws it into the hole immediately. It is Clyburn who is pounced upon, but he's got progress just over the stick. Just shy of the 50-yard line, it's a 6-yard gain out to the 50-yard line, and Matt Sigg making that tackle, and Iowa State now getting ready to move inside West Virginia territory with 12:14 to go on our turning second quarter clock. 7-7 is our score. West Virginia scored early, and Iowa State answered right back on its next drive.
1: Yeah, they traded and shifted and then threw a 6-yard completion to an inside receiver.
0: 2 receivers over to the left, single receiver close to the formation right. Now he'll come through in motion. Overload on the right and a snap. And here's an inside run, and this is Peppers, and he'll get hit at the kneecaps. He'll take the ball to the West Virginia 46-yard line. Gain on that play of 4. Iowa State playing in its comfort zone right now. Andrew Powdrell made the tackle, but they're picking it up in 3s and 4s and 5s and passing short plays 5 and 6 yards at a time. And their total offense now, 126 yards to West Virginia's 75.
1: And they're building on their time of possession.
0: Here comes second down and 6. Ball's on the left side hash mark at West Virginia's 46-yard line. 2 receivers left and right. They go empty backfield, throw into the flat. Ball

0: It's caught by Aiden Flohr, and he passes the ball, and that's going to be an Iowa State touchdown. That was a backward pass, and Flohr throws the ball to Cody Jackson, who was wide open down the right sideline. And Iowa State, on a 46-yard trick play, takes the lead 13-7 with 11:04 to go. So a backward pass to Aiden Flohr, who lined up as a running back, broke in motion prior to the snap, caught the ball behind the line of scrimmage, looked as though he was going to run, then just tossed it down the right sideline. And Cody Jackson, the transfer from Tarleton State, wide open, makes the catch. Iowa State 13 and West Virginia 7. Kyle Conrardi ready for the extra point try. Snap is down, the kick is up, and Iowa State now has scored two unanswered, and they lead it 14-7 with 11:04 on the clock. Wonderful job by the Cyclones on that offensive possession. They nickel and dimed, and then they put all their chips in, and they hit the bucket. Timeout down below. 14-7 Iowa State. Back after this from Diversified Energy, energizing West Virginia for 25 years.
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0: Kyle Conrardi's kickoff sails into the air. Just an amazing leg. And again, it flies out of the back of the end zone and goes probably an additional 5 yards before it hits
8: offside,
0: the turf.
8: Number 40, kicking team, 5-yard penalty, first down.
0: Well, second time in a row that he's done that, second time in a row that they've gone offsides. So West Virginia will begin from its 30-yard line. West Virginia's offense so far non-existent. 75 yards, they've only run the ball for 28 yards on 7 carries. They have not developed any rhythm yet. Their one scoring drive started at the 31 of Iowa State. On first down and 10, Michael Hawkins fakes a handoff, throws it to the left side. Ball is caught, breaking a tackle. Prince drawn up the sideline, the 45 of Iowa State. They'll push him out of bounds at the Cyclones' 44-yard line. A 26-yard catch and run for USC transfer Prince Strong on first down and 10. Two receivers to the left and two to the right for Hawkins. He takes the next snap, rolls pocket right, fires the ball to the right sideline, and it is dropped by DJ Epps. Got to make the catch. Incomplete. Second and 10 coming up with 10:39 to go on our second quarter clock. West Virginia down 14-7.
9: Yeah, Hawkins was sprinting out that time. He threw to Epps on the flat. Epps was trying to turn up too soon and just didn't put the ball away.
0: Empty backfield for West Virginia on second and 10. Hawkins has the snap. Hawkins settles, throws it down the left side for Strong. Makes it an over-the-shoulder attempt, but he cannot secure the ball, and it bounces down at the 10 of Iowa State. Coverage there by the cornerback, David Coffey. The 6'5" Strong almost had himself a beautiful over-the-shoulder catch, but could not bring the ball in. Just like that, it's third down and 10. West Virginia with the ball at the 44 of Iowa State. West Virginia trailing 14-7. Empty backfield, three receivers right, two left. Iowa State blitzing. Hawkins in trouble. They've sacked him. Back at the 46 of WVU. They'll lose two. They brought a blitz. Keon Washington, the cornerback, came late, and Hawkins sent to the turf. And West Virginia, after one big pass play to Prince Strawn, comes up empty. And now WVU's Brian Hansen will have to punt.
9: Yeah, they walked the end man of the line of scrimmage way off wide and then blitzed him from out there, kind of encouraging the quarterback draw to that side.
0: Hansen
9: made the play.
0: Angles this to the left. It will be allowed to bounce. It takes a hop. West Virginia will push it out of bounds on the far side, inside the 15-yard line. We'll see where the official is going to mark this. He'll walk it up to the 14-yard line. We do have a marker thrown near the line of scrimmage, near the West Virginia sideline. So they'll sort it out here. A lot of penalties in this first half.
8: Illegal formation, more than four players in the backfield. Kicking team, 5-yard penalty will be added to the end of the kick. First down.
0: So that means it'll go out to the 19-yard line for Iowa State. It's early. 9:50 remains in the second quarter, but we have reached an important moment in this game for West Virginia. They've allowed two straight touchdowns. Cyclones lead 14-7, and they'll have the ball when we come back after this from Swill Dog, the official bourbon of WVU Athletics.
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4: 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Iowa State 14 and West Virginia 7. 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First and 10 from its 19-yard line. Shotgun formation, the quarterback Rainer dropping back. 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Second down and 10. The ball's on the right side hash at the 14-yard line. 14-7 Cyclones.
5: Yeah, we got field position going for us. Let's shut these guys down and get the ball back. Here we go.
4: Head away in the backfield. It's pistol formation. On second down, snap, and a handoff. Petaway goes off the right side, meets resistance, gets stood up and driven down after a one-yard gain. Give him the 20-yard line.
5: Good gang tackling that time. Good job. Good pursuit on the part of the defense.
4: Backup bandit safety, Cameron Reddick, makes the tackle. Transfer from Stephen F. Austin, and now you've got them where you want them. Third down and 9. Iowa State 2-4, though, on third down tries. Harper Holloman has returned to the field. Triple receivers to the left, single receiver out to the right. Motion man Claiborne goes through. On third down and 9, Rainer drops, he looks, pocket collapses. They sack him inside the 15-yard line. Swarming and bringing him down. Great job by West Virginia's Corey McIntyre Jr. That's a 6-yard loss, and there you go. That's the stop that West Virginia needed. As the clock winds at 8 minutes and 40 seconds, WVU will get the ball back, trailing it 14-7.
6: You know what's beautiful there? When you can only take your first look as a quarterback and not your second, third, fourth, and fifth, it's a little more difficult to find an open guy.
4: Absolutely. Jonah DuPont, their punter, stands 1 yard into their end zone. Snap comes back. The punt is away. Matt Sigg ranges, backpedals, takes it from the 32, sends it to the sideline, to the 40-yard line, and gets pushed out of bounds on the Mountaineer side of the field. And a 53-yard punt there from DuPont, and West Virginia's offense will once again try to get itself in some form of rhythm. It has been limited so far. WVU held to 99 total yards. 73 in the air, 26 on the ground, and the 26 on the ground just is not, obviously, what this is supposed to be about. We've got a timeout down below. Back after this from Mountain State Waste, large enough to tackle any job, small enough to never lose attention to detail.
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4: Back in Ames, Iowa, our score is Iowa State 14, West Virginia 7, 8:15 to go, second quarter. If you're injured in a truck wreck, call the Truck Accident Team at Farmer Klein & Campbell. Farmer Klein & Campbell is an official partner of WVU Athletics. So West Virginia's defense gets a stop, forces a punt, and the Mountaineers

0: will begin their next possession at their own 40-yard line. WVU's offense, known for its ability to run the football, number one in the Big 12 coming in, has been limited to 26 yards on eight carries, just a three-yard average. Something has got to change there. Rich Rodriguez said in our pregame chat, you can't run today, you can't win. And right now, they're down seven. Penalties have marred the Mountaineers, seven of them. John Knight of the transfer from UConn lines up as a wideout out to the right. DJ Epps, slot right. Two in the backfield. Here's a snap. And it's a broken play. Hawkins breaks from the initial wave, cuts to midfield, down the sideline on the run. He'll take it inside Iowa State territory, pushed out of bounds at the Cyclones 36. That's a 24-yard run on what began as a broken play, confusion with his running back, Cam Cook, but he was able to turn it upfield and go.
1: Yeah, I think that was a special design. Both backs to one side, Tony. Yeah. It was a quarterback counter with a lead blocker.
0: New formation. Two running backs to each side of the formation. And here is Hawkins throwing too tall. The ball is nearly intercepted. He sailed it over DJ Epps, who was wide open. And it almost got picked off by cornerback Benny Nagoy. Nagoy was totally startled that the ball came his way. And West Virginia avoids what would have been a fatal interception.
1: Yeah, it was a great, good call. You just got to throw the ball to the wide open guy. He was throwing on the run. He just put a little too much air under it.
0: Here comes second down and 10 from the 36 of ISU. Hawkins takes the snap, fake handoff, quarterback run, and he slips from one. Another is there. He breaks into the free. And here's Hawkins upended at the shins at the 25-yard line. An 11-yard run. He manufactured that one again. And West Virginia has a new set of downs at Iowa State's 25-yard line. Quickly over the ball goes center Wes King. Snap comes back. Here's an inside run. Cook goes off the right side, and he puts the head down, and he burrows himself to Iowa State's 16-yard line. That's a 9-yard gain for Cook, his longest of the afternoon. Now on second down and one. West Virginia ready to go again. Snap into the hands of Hawkins. Another run for Cook. He burrows himself forward again. It's a first down to the 12 of Iowa State on a 5-yard chunk for Cam Cook.
1: This is red zone now. Be ready. If you don't get a blitz this snap, you'll get it next time. Think pressure.
0: Traw slot left. Jaden Bray wide left. On first down and 10 from the 12. Here's another Cook handoff, and he'll get shouldered up and rolled down to the 8-yard line. That's a 3-yard pickup for the transfer from Jacksonville State. Tight end Cam Ball takes himself out of the game, replaced by Ryan Ward. 6:25, winding second quarter. West Virginia trailing 14-7.
1: We can get a first down, Tony, at the 1.
0: That's correct. Second down and 7 from the 8. From the gun. Here's a snap. Quarterback keep. There goes Hawkins. He slides from a defender into the end zone. He runs a West Virginia touchdown. A great stop and go. Michael Hawkins scores the touchdown. His 10th of the season. It's from 8 yards away. And West Virginia, in a key important drive, scores to put them an extra point away from tying this game at 14.
1: Yeah, that was off the jet sweep where he fakes the jet sweep and then he keeps it straight ahead. He did a nice job, made a couple good cuts in there. Just a good athlete. Excellent.
0: Absolutely. A great stop and start. He juked to his left and cut to his right and went in untouched. Here's the extra point try. And Cassidy bangs it through the pipes. It's good. And West Virginia with a massively important touchdown. All the momentum had swung to Iowa State. West Virginia's defense got a three and out, forcing that punt. And the Mountaineers, playing good complimentary football that time, go on a 60-yard, 7-play drive using up 2 minutes and 3 seconds. And just like that, you feel that West Virginia got that rhythm that it was really, really missing early.
1: Yeah, that's a key word, rhythm, right there, Tony. I think we play better when we're in rhythm, and that looked like us on that drive.
2: I think they hurt us during the break, guys. A lot of three and a little bit of four, and there we go.
0: Jed, what's the wind doing down there as we get ready for this one from Cassidy going left to right? Looks like he's got wind at his back.
2: Right now, nothing at all. But when it picks up, Tony, it picks up in quick, strong bursts.
0: All right. The streamers now are going from left to right on the end zone where he's kicking. Let's see if he can get it up high enough to get the wind to take advantage of it. Here Here is his approach, smashes his right foot into it.

0: end over end, and Pettaway signals fair catch inside the three, and that's where Iowa State will take a touchback and start from its 25-yard line with 6:12 to go. We are tied now at 14.
1: 6 minutes.
0: 6 minutes, and each team has all of its timeouts.
1: How about three and out, and then it gives us just enough time to take a nice drive in there, Tony.
0: Sounds like a plan. West Virginia will get the ball to start the second half. But first things first, Iowa State takes three receivers, puts them in a triangle over to the right, have a wing man to the left. Out of a shotgun formation, quarterback Rayner hands the ball off in open field off the left side for Flora. Flag thrown behind him. He hurdles from the Mountaineer defender, takes it down the sideline. He goes inside West Virginia territory. They'll put him to the 48-yard line. That's going to be a penalty against Iowa State on a hold. It negates a 27-yard run.
2: Number 79, offense, 10-yard penalty, first down.
0: That's right where the play went. The left side tackle, Jake Taylor, the transfer from Oklahoma, commits the hold on Jason Hall.
1: Yeah, we lost contain, but a great effort. There was a super stop in there. Somebody came from the backside and really made an excellent tackle.
0: All right, so now can you take advantage? It's first down and 20. The ball goes back to the 15 of Iowa State. They send a pair of receivers to the short left and a single receiver wide right. That's Overby. Now they motion a man through. Here is a snap, and here goes an inside run for Flora, and he'll get pushed down to the 20-yard line. He's quite a story. 5-yard gain. He came to this program as a walk-on, earned a scholarship here with the new coaching staff, and he comes into today's game leading them in running yards. That tackle was made by true freshman Yinder Mack.
1: He's a good back. I'll tell you, he can break tackles too, Tony.
0: Very strong. Nose of that football shy of the 20-yard line, second down and 15. Very tight formation for Iowa State. Everything's bunched in. Out of a shotgun on second down. Rayner looks to his right, throws to his right, has a man. That is Claiborne, and he takes Mountaineer tacklers with him upfield to the 32. That's a 12-yard gain, and now they're looking at third down and three.
1: Yeah, they like that where they've got multiple receivers out there. They throw to an inside receiver on the curl with the rest of them clearing.
0: Empty backfield. Rayner throws the ball down the line of scrimmage. West Virginia waiting on it. They snuff the play out.
1: How well is that?
0: They throw the ball down the line of scrimmage. West Virginia defensively was sitting on it. They threw that ball to the running back, Peppers, and West Virginia ate it up. Nick Taylor, the cornerback, came up. No gain on the play, and they're going to have to bring on their punter, Jonah DuPont. Tied game at 14, 4:15 and winding in our second quarter, fourth down and three facing Iowa State. Cyclones send the snap back, and the high sailing punt from DuPont will be a fair catch for Sig, makes it just inside of the 20. A 48-yard punt. So now West Virginia, after leading 7-0 and then trailing 14-7, gets the ball back with an opportunity to take the lead. Locked up here at 14 each. You wonder what that last drive did for West Virginia just all the way around. What did they see as play callers? What did Michael Hawkins, what did Cam Cook feel?
1: Well, we want to keep this defense on the field a while too, Tony. That's the first time we're going to get to test them a little bit. We had them on for that drive, and then they were out for, three or four plays. Now they're back in.
0: Prince Strawn lines up as a receiver out to the left. Two receivers, Bray and Traw to the right. Here's a snap on first and 10. Inside run, and Cam Cook spins forward. They'll give him three out to the 23-yard line off the left side. Sullivan Schlimgen, leading tackler a week ago with a dozen stops against Utah, makes that hit. Now on second down and 7. Out of an empty backfield, it's a quarterback run. Hawkins looks for a crease, takes it ahead to the 25, falls to the 26. He'll be looking at third down and 4. Went right up the middle on that play.
1: Yeah, he tried to take a little bit of a draw action. Looked like quarterback draw, then kept it straight ahead. We got some movement up front, but we're not moving these guys too much.
0: West Virginia facing third down and 4. Two receivers to each side. Snap back to Hawkins. Dump pass, right flat, caught by Cam Cook, and he fights for the first down marker. He'll be short. They rough him up and bring him down at the 28-yard line. He needed the 30. And West Virginia, now facing fourth down, will have to punt a very quick drive for the Golden Blue. Boy, Iowa State comes right off that field. They got the stop they wanted. Game tied at 14. 2:40 to go in the half. Aiden Flohr dropping back deep to return this punt from Brian Hansen, the Colorado State transfer. Kick will go from our left to right. Hansen punting from the 15. No pressure by Iowa State. High spiraling kick, fair catch called for, made by Flohr at Iowa State's 30. 42 yards on that punt. And Iowa State now will get it back after being stopped on its last two possessions. And they'll try to take the lead back. Locked up here at 14 each.
1: This is their best field position starting.
0: Yeah, it is. West Virginia had them deep early in the first quarter from the 7 and from the 10. And as I said, officially, this will be from the 31. Iowa State opens up with Ethan Miller in the backfield out of a shotgun. Four receivers go out. And Rayner wants to throw it on first down. Now he starts to run out of the pocket. They get a hold of him, and they will bring him down. That play closed quickly defensively for West Virginia. Nate Gabriel, accredited sack there. It's a 3-yard loss, second down and 13. Had nowhere to throw at that time.
1: Really good job, really good job. Got a hold of him and just hung on until he got some help there.
0: Clock hits 2 minutes, and we'll have our timeout taken. 14-14, 2 minutes to go, first half. Second and 13, Iowa State possession from their 28. 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
0: Back inside Jack Trice Stadium, 2 minutes in our second quarter remains. Game is tied at 14. Today's game brought to us in part by Kegler's, home of the best wings in the University City. Home of the Rich Rodriguez Show will be there Monday night from 6 until 8 o'clock. Big sequence coming right now. Iowa State has it at its 28-yard line, facing second down and 13. Can West Virginia get them stopped, get the ball back? They've got three timeouts.
1: Yeah, great opportunity here now. Let's shut these guys down. Second and 13. Let's go to work.
0: West Virginia will get the ball to start the third quarter. Amazing how many substitutions we knew it coming in that Iowa State makes on offense. Players just in and out and in and out all afternoon. Cameron Pettaway in the backfield right now. They go three receivers right, one over to that left side. And now Jalen Rayner, the quarterback, hands are

0: Campbell, chest high, has the football. Two-step drop, surveys the field, flush from the pocket, rolling to his right, throws it toward the right sideline, and that ball is caught by Dominic Overbay. Overbay with a beautiful reception. He bobbled it and caught it, landed it at the 46-yard line. That's an 18-yard gain for Iowa State. Acrobatic catch from Overbay. Now on first down and 10, Rayner fakes a handoff to Pettaway. Now he's going to try to run, and he gets belted from behind and brought down at the 49-yard line. A gain of 3 yards. That makes it second down and 7 as the clock goes to 1 minute and 30 seconds. Iowa State also has all of its timeouts.
1: Don't forget the guy, the kickers, made 6 of them over 50.
0: Yep, they're sniffing, no question. Clock winds at 1:20. Second down and 7. Both teams make substitutions. They take two receivers and move them from right all the way over to the left. Single receiver to the right. Out of the shotgun. West Virginia shows that it's going to bring pressure. Here's an inside handoff. Flora cuts the play back, and he takes the ball off to the midfield mark. They try to angle him off, and Ja'Cory Thomas runs him out of bounds at the 42 of West Virginia. 9 yards on the run for Aiden Flora. And Thomas, the Georgia transfer, makes the play to push him out of bounds.
1: Yeah, we've got to contain this guy now. We can't give him that open perimeter look.
0: That was really poorly done. They had that bottled up, and he just sprung it and reversed field. On first down and 10, now from the 42 of West Virginia, 58 seconds to go. Two receivers left and two to the right, and the quarterback, Jalen Rayner, takes the next snap, looks to his left, throws to his left on a wheel route, pass broken up and incomplete, intended for Flora. And Isaiah Patterson, the Mountaineer linebacker, was on coverage. Flora will check himself out of the game. And West Virginia has David Afogo, the transfer from Bowling Green, remaining down on one knee at the 45-yard line. Clock stops at 54 seconds.
2: There's a little bit of wind behind them right now. If it stays, like you said, Dwight, half a dozen kicks, 50-plus yards, makes you wonder how many more yards they need before they'll even... They might take a chance if they just get a few more yards.
1: Sure. Tony, he's playing the same spot as Holloman. That's two injuries at that spot.
0: Behind him would be Toby Hastrup, transfer from Oregon. That's a situation developing there. They take Afogo off, and we mentioned Holloman's already been out. Didn't look like he was going to be able to come back with a shoulder injury. That's a huge concern. That's two players at the same spot.
2: Came back in, Tony. Yeah, Holloman's a cockroach. He came back in.
0: Oh, yeah, here he comes again.
2: There he is again.
0: And they've got a big brace on that right on that shoulder now. All right, here we go. Second down and 10, Iowa State in a tied game at 14 from West Virginia's 42-yard line. Overload the right side of the formation out of a shotgun. The senior quarterback, Rayner, three-stop drop, fires the ball into the hole, wide open target. This is Overbay again inside West Virginia's 20. Mountaineer defenders can't get him down. They finally drag him down at the 11-yard line. A 21-yard reception to David Overbay. And he has been the standout receiver for Iowa State. Now, first and 10 from the 11. Quarterback Rayner takes the next one, wants to throw. Now he's going to run up the middle of the field. He's into the end zone, touchdown, but a flag is thrown behind the play. Likely coming back on a hold. Clock shows 32 seconds.
3: Holding, number 63, offense, 10-yard penalty, still first down.
0: So their offensive lineman, Braden Smith, the center, is caught holding, and that negates a touchdown run for Rayner. West Virginia survives that one, and they'll bring the ball back to the 21-yard line. So they still have three timeouts, 32 seconds, obviously well into their field goal range. And we'll see how they dissect this. I wouldn't be surprised if they go back to Overby. He's a tall target at 6'5" tall. Caught a touchdown last week against Utah on this end of the field. He's out to the right on first down. Quarterback Rayner going to hand it off to Pettaway. Pettaway finds some running room, takes it inside the 15, falls forward to the 14. Cam Torbor makes the tackle, but a 7-yard gain.
3: Iowa State has called their first charge timeout.
0: And so they will use their first of three with 27 seconds to go. The ball sits on the 14-yard line of West Virginia on that right side hash mark. WVU and Iowa State are tied at 14 apiece. Total yardage. West Virginia has surrendered 242 yards, 169 in the air, 73 on the ground. Iowa State has recorded 14 first downs, averaging 6.4 yards per play. West Virginia's own worst enemy is West Virginia, 7 penalties. All right, best you can do here, guys, would be hold them to a field goal.
1: Yep, that's the goal.
0: Second and 13 from the 14-yard line. The quarterback, Rayner, looks back toward the left side on the sideline. Now he's ready. Out of the shotgun formation. Quick drop. It's a quarterback run. They bottle him up and bring him down inside the 15 at the 14-yard line. No gain on that play. It's third down and 13, and now the clock winding at 15-14. They haven't stopped it, and they're going to let it now finally stop at 14.
3: Seconds. Iowa State called their second charge. Timeout. 30 seconds away.
0: All right.
2: They wait to take that timeout.
0: Yeah, so talk about that a little bit.
2: Yeah, you don't know if you're going to have a DPI in the end zone, go-to-go situation with extra downs to play. I mean, save all the seconds you can save. I don't know why they waited there.
0: No, I agree. If you're going to take it, take it. So they're going to go for a play here. And if it stays in bounds, right, they'll use... Now we'll see how it settles. They can get a first down at the one, technically.
1: Yep.
0: It's third down and 13 from the 14.
1: Well, let's create a turnover. That's our best chance right here.
0: Have not had a turnover from either team. 14-14 is our score. 15 seconds to go, second quarter. Here's third down and 13 from the 14 of West Virginia. And West Virginia sets the defense. Rayner drops back to throw. They flush him from the pocket. He rolls to his right, throws into the end zone. Way too strong and incomplete. And we're going to get a flag thrown.
1: Jeez.
0: In the back of the end zone, they will rule the pass incomplete. But West Virginia's Nick Taylor with contact, and you're going to get an interference call here against West Virginia in the end zone. Uncatchable ball.
3: Pass interference number 19.
1: We all this.
3: Defense. Ball replaced at the 2-yard line. Automatic first down.
0: So they'll put it down at the 2 with 9 seconds to go in the half. And again, Iowa State does have a timeout. So you don't need to throw it here. Ball sits between the 2 hash marks. Iowa State making near wholesale substitutions. And now West Virginia will use a timeout.
3: West Virginia has called their first charge timeout of the half.
0: All right. So an interference penalty in the end zone. Jed, you had mentioned that as a possible, right?
2: Yep.
0: When they use a little bit too much time.
2: Which is why you take the timeout. You don't know if you're going to be awarded extra downs. You're thinking, it's third down. We're not going to need all that extra time. You don't know how many downs you're going to get. So you always take the timeout to preserve the seconds. And that call, guys, wow. Whoa. I did not for a second think that flag was going to come out when it did. That was something.
0: As a matter of record, this officiating crew, and you can look it up, is one of the leading penalty assessors in the conference. So it's not a surprise, but folks, we're sitting here with 13 penalties in the first half between these two teams, 8 against West Virginia. Aiden Flohr, their running back, in the backfield. And they're going to go old school football. They're going to go I formation. Double tight ends. Under center, Rayner. Toss play for Flohr. Flohr with a pass into the end zone. Touchdown. Iowa State. Vince Benetti, the tight end. And Aiden Flohr has just thrown his second touchdown of the afternoon. And he's a running back. And with 5 seconds to go in the half, it's 20-14, Iowa State. Did you have Aiden Flora throwing two touchdown passes?
1: I did not.
0: West Virginia's defense got beat hook, line, and the sinker. Extra point. West Virginia running on a defender late. Conrardi with the extra point. Iowa State leads it 21-14. That's good. Well, that was perfect execution, wasn't it?
1: Yes.
2: It's a great call.
0: Toss play to the running back. He runs to his right and then stops and pops.
2: Yeah, that toss play, Coach, that's an old-school short yardage play, and to set us up when they know we're in aggressive downhill posture, great call.
0: So Iowa State with a 7-point lead once again. Their total offense has grown to 251, and West Virginia sitting at 167. I've been talking and bemoaning these penalties. Average yards per play, this is a crazy stat. Average yard per play, would you believe West Virginia's averaging more yards per play? 6.2 to 6.1.
1: Got to run more plays.
0: And total plays for Iowa State, 41 to West Virginia's 27. All right, here comes the kickoff from Conrardi. And once again, he just blasts it out of the back of the end zone.
1: He's got to have helium in that ball.
0: Certainly an impressive kicker for the Cyclones, West Virginia. 5 seconds left in the second quarter. Now down a touchdown. Running back Aiden Flora with a passing rating of 631. 2 for 2 for 48 yards and two touchdowns. Iowa State has thrown for all three of its touchdowns. West Virginia has run for one and thrown for one. On first down, Hawkins runs off to the left side, gains six out to the 31, and that'll be the end of our first half of play. Well, in its first road game, true road game, West Virginia will have to come from behind in the second half. Here's Jed with Rich Rodriguez.
2: Coach Rod, back and forth, strange vibe to this game. Almost feels like you're going to have to play near perfect, but you get the ball to start the second half.
4: Yeah, we need to get the ball. Our defense, even with lack of discipline, you know, we had two halfback passes. You know, guy's got a guy, man, he got to guard a man. Dadgum, we just got to do a better job of coaching them up so we don't make the silly mistakes that are killing us in the first half.
2: Appreciate it, Coach.
0: Head coach Rich Rodriguez, West Virginia down 7. They'll have the ball when the third quarter begins. Our score at the break, Iowa State 21, West Virginia 14. Coverage continues after this from United Bank, West Virginia's bank. 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
5: One score advantage for the Cyclones at halftime, 21-14. Thanks for joining us from our MSN studios, Andrew Caridi and John Antonik, as Iowa State capitalizes off of West Virginia three and out and scores right at the death of the first half. Mountaineers making it 7-7 in the first, and then 14-7 for Iowa State in the second quarter. This Iowa State offense came in ranking last in the Big 12 in a couple of the statistical categories, and unfortunately for the Mountaineer defense, they've put up 21 points.
6: Three touchdown passes, two from your running back. You don't anticipate that. I thought the defense had things taken care of there on that fifth possession. They got a three and out, and then they got another punt, and then offensively you get nothing out of that, and then you give them 2 minutes left there, and they were able to march it down the field there and get that late score. I thought with the way it was setting up, it was going to set up nicely into halftime, getting the possession there in the third quarter, but didn't work out that way.
5: West Virginia, through the first four games of the season, pretty well disciplined, but this game has not shown that level of discipline. Eight penalties for 72 yards.
6: Already a season high in penalties, and some of those you can't have.
5: 173 total yards of offense for West Virginia, 251 for Iowa State, 171 passing for the Cyclones, and 75 for the Mountaineers. 98 yards rushing for West Virginia, 80 yards rushing for Iowa State. 15 first downs for the Cyclones, 8 for West Virginia. Time of possession was 19 minutes and 34 seconds for Iowa State, 10:26 for West Virginia.
6: Yeah, time of possession is a little bit startling there. And the number of plays, too, Andrew. Iowa State's run compared to West Virginia. Iowa State averages about 59 plays a game. They've already got 41 here in the first half.
5: To put this into perspective, 251 yards for Iowa State to West Virginia's 173. The penalties put this into perspective. Yeah. The Mountaineers are actually averaging more yards per play than Iowa State's, and the 72 yards and 8 penalties truly making the difference.
6: Yeah, some of this self-inflicted. Got to get that cleaned up.
5: Would have had a couple stops there. The pass interference from Nick Taylor in the end zone before that score from Iowa State to make it 21-14 with just one of those. Halftime continues. We'll break down individual performances and the scoring when we come back on the Mountaineer Sports Network. Iowa State 21, West Virginia 14 at halftime on MSN.
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4: 21-14, Iowa State at the break. This is the United Bank Halftime Report alongside John Antonik, Andrew Caridi. Michael Hawkins is 6 for 11 with 75 yards and a passing touchdown. 10 carries, 69 yards for Hawkins with a touchdown on the ground. Cam Cook, 7 carries, 29 yards. Iowa State has done a nice job bowing up and presenting challenges for West Virginia's running game. Meanwhile, Rainer passing for Iowa State, 10 of 15 for 123 and a touchdown. And Flora, the running back, 2 for 2 passing, 48 yards and 2 touchdowns. And he's also carried the ball for 44 yards on 8 carries.
5: Not a lot of names on that stat sheet, Andrew, for West Virginia. You could see that Iowa State defense is just getting up to the line of scrimmage and challenging West Virginia to make some downfield passes. They were able to complete the one for a touchdown, but there are opportunities there if Hawkins can just connect with some of these. 6 of 11, 5 misses, a couple of them.
4: Drops.
5: That could have been completion, so got to get that passing game going a little bit.
4: Scoring recap, Mountaineers struck first at the 6:53 mark with a Cyrus Traw 33-yard reception. Touchdown on 3 plays, 31 yards, 43 seconds, made it 7-0 Mountaineers. And then Iowa State would score the next 2 with Hayes, a 20-yard reception thrown by Rainer, making it 7-7, a 4-minute and 22-second drive at the 2:31 mark. And then in the second quarter at the 11:04 line, Jackson, the 46-yard touchdown reception on that trick play thrown by Flora, making it 14-7 Cyclones, 8 plays, 89 yards, 4:39. Mountaineers tied it with a Hawkins 8-yard rush, 7 plays, 60 yards, 2 minutes and 3 seconds, making it 14-14 with 6:12 to go. And a couple of possessions traded there in the final 5 minutes of the half. Unfortunately, West Virginia goes 3 and out, giving Iowa State an opportunity to take the lead, and they do just that. Benetti, the 2-yard reception, making it 21-14, capping off a 9-play, 69-yard drive. And in those long drives for John, penalties all over the place.
5: Penalties all over the place. You hope they emptied their bag of trick plays. I somehow have a feeling they don't. They've got more of them in store. But, you know, you talk about adjustments at halftime. West Virginia's going to have to make the adjustments. Last week against Oklahoma State did the job with adjustments. So, got to get back in there and try to get this game back to even on that opening possession of the third quarter.
4: Halftime continues when we come back. Mountaineers down a score in Ames at the midway point. David Kahn's got a scoreboard when we come back on the Mountaineer Sports Network with more West Virginia football coverage.
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1: Penalties burying the Mountaineers in the first half as they commit a season-high 8 penalties for 72 yards, and they trail Iowa State 21-14 at the break. David Kahn with you inside the MSN studios as our United Bank halftime report continues. We check in on what's going on across the Big 12 and the Top 25. A couple of games going on in conference play. First off, UCF carrying their momentum from their Big 12 opening win over TCU today on the road in Houston as they're blanking the Cougars 10-0 at the midway point, despite Houston outgaining and outpossessing the Knights. Meanwhile, the Jayhawks are flexing their muscles against Middle Tennessee in Lawrence, up 20-0 at halftime. Dylan Edwards with a pair of rushing scores for the Jayhawks. In the top 25, number 2 Georgia continues to just be an offensive juggernaut today in Athens. They host Vanderbilt, with the Dogs doing it through the air and on the ground already in the first half.
2: First to go from the one, a low snap. Gunner able to field it, hand it off, touchdown off the left side. Chauncey Bowens. Bowens with his 7th touchdown of the season, and the Dogs answer right back.
1: That's Jeff Dantzler on the Georgia Bulldogs radio network there. Gunner Stockton has been nearly perfect in the first half, 11 of 13 with 142 yards through the air and a score so far. Georgia is doubling up Vandy 14-7, 7:33 to play in the second quarter. Bulldogs with the football near midfield. Meanwhile, sticking in the SEC, the most anticipated matchup of the early window is in Starkville, with number 7 Alabama invading to clash with 16th rated Mississippi State. Early on, it was the Crimson Tide asserting their will, especially defensively.
3: Looking to fire, forced out of the pocket. He'll have to check down. It's picked off. Intercepted. Alabama again, headed towards the end zone. 4-3-2-1. Touchdown. Deshaun Lee gives Alabama its 4th pick 6 of the year, and the Tide leads it 13-0.
1: Boy, that Tide defense sure is stifling. 4 pick sixes already on the season, and they're only in game number 5. Chris Stewart from Learfield there on the call. Alabama with 14 points in each of the first 2 quarters. They're on top of Mississippi State 28-14 with 9 seconds to play in the second quarter. Mississippi State with a 3rd and goal at the Alabama 14-yard line. A couple of other scores going on right now across the country. 3rd-rated Notre Dame up a touchdown on North Carolina, 21-14 in Chapel Hill. C.J. Carr with an exceptional first half for the Irish. 3 touchdowns at 169 yards through the air. 2 of those touchdowns going to Jordan Fison for a couple of scores at 109 yards receiving. Meanwhile, number 21 SMU is a 3-point edge over Boston College in Dallas. It's SMU 13 and Boston College 10 at halftime. That's a quick check of the rest of the action across college football today, and that wraps up our United Bank halftime report. When we return, Tony Caridi, Dwight Wallace at the second half from Ames, West Virginia trailing Iowa State 21-14. That's next after this word from Subaru of Morgan Town. Love is what makes a Subaru a Subaru.
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3: This copyrighted broadcast is an exclusive presentation of Learfield under the broadcasting rights granted by West Virginia University. 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
4: Back inside Jack Trice Stadium, the two teams warming up before the start of our third quarter. West Virginia finds itself trailing by 7 points. The Cyclones 21 and West Virginia 14. WVU does get the ball to start the third quarter. And Coach Wallace, immediately that becomes an important drive because Iowa State had the momentum throughout that second quarter.
5: Yeah, absolutely, Tony. We just, you come away feeling like there's a lot of things there. We're just not putting it all together. We've had a number of penalties, and that's not like us. The whole last game we had three, but we've had a bunch of penalties this time, and we got to clean that up to start with. Feel like we're in pretty good shape here. I think offensively we should be successful now in this first drive. Let's go do it.
4: West Virginia will have that possession. Total offense in the first half, 173 for the Mountaineers. They were where they needed to be statistically in running the ball, 6 yards per carry. They finished up with 98 run yards on 17 carries with a running touchdown. Hawkins had the longest run of 24. Hawkins also passed for one and was 6 of 11. And the completion category, that's 55%. Had a drop, had a couple of misses as well. So as you said, Coach, you got to clean things up. Right now, before we kick it, let's pause 10 seconds for station identification here on MSN, the Mountaineer Sports Network.
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4: A week ago, Iowa State was trailing at halftime here against Utah, 24-3, and then outscored the Utes 14-7 in the second half. And if you're West Virginia, the last thing you need to do is have Iowa State play better here in the second half. West Virginia has to have that category checked. Kyle Conrardi, who has banged the ball with great efficiency, and boom, has the ball placed on the tee. The kick will go from our left to right. DJ Epps is the back return man for West Virginia. And officially, our third quarter of play here in Ames is underway. And this one will not be returnable as it takes a bounce in the end zone and rolls out of the back. West Virginia will begin from its 25-yard line. Jed Drenning inside the Mountaineer locker room during the break. What was said?
6: Trying to build on the things we were doing right, and which there were some. I just heard Coach Wallace talk about it. But defensively, really just do your job. Man coverage on the halfback pass. I understand the aggression and coming downhill. But if you do your job and you're 1-11th, we would be in better shape than we have been. You can't do much about the penalties. You can just play the game within the game. They're facing the same officials we are.
4: On first down and 10, Cam Cook in the backfield. They fake a handoff to him. Hawkins, the defender in his face, throws the ball out of bounds toward the right sideline. He was closest to Jaden Bray on that WVU sideline, but it was well defended, so he just sailed it intentionally over his head at second down and 10.
5: Yeah, it didn't develop real well that time. They had it manned up pretty good. We did get a little bit of mixed-up pressure in there.
4: On second down and 10, next snap comes back to Hawkins. He hands it off to Cook, who runs off the right side just to 2 yards, out to the 27-yard line. Willie Breland, their strong side linebacker, making the tackle. And now West Virginia quickly faces third down and 8. 30 seconds into this third quarter, empty backfield. They bring pressure. Hawkins drops. He fires down the sideline for Nider. Can't make the catch. It was too far out ahead of him. It was close, but not close enough. Nider dove chest first on that Iowa State sideline. Could not come up with that ball. Coverage was there by Keon Washington, their corner. And West Virginia uses 33 seconds on its opening possession of this third quarter. And now they're going to punt. Brian Hansen, who had a couple of bombs off of his foot,

0: in the first half. Ready? Stands at the 13-yard line. No pressure by Iowa State. This is a high sailing kick. Aiden Floor, their return man, makes the catch at the 27-yard line. 51 yards on that punt. Iowa State leading it 21-14. Will have it for the first time here in the second half. Iowa State rolled up 251 total yards, 171 in the air, 80 on the ground. Had 15 first downs in the opening half. Normally, if you get to 25, you're in a really good position to win a game.
1: Well, let's see if we can't shut this thing down right here. It's a good, great time for a three and out right here.
0: Iowa State is going to open up with old school football. A fullback in a four-point stance out of an I formation. Quarterback Rayner, toss play, left side, the floor. He breaks from the tackle. He's over the 35, pushes ahead over the 40. They can't get him down. He's at the 45-yard line, finally hit from behind and dropped at the Iowa State 46. A 20-yard run for Aiden Flora, the former walk-on, who's having a day here. He's already thrown for two touchdown passes. Ben Cutter finally pursued and brought him down. Just out-blocked West Virginia that time. Ball is on the left side hash. Iowa State goes from our left to right. Dominic Overby had a couple of big catches in the first half. Lines up out wide to the right. Two receivers to each side. Quarterback Jalen Rayner throws it down the line of scrimmage. The pass is caught, and up the sideline goes Cody Jackson, and he tiptoes into Mountaineer territory. They finally get him out of bounds at the 30 of WVU. That was Matt Sigg that finally pushed him out. But Jackson goes for 34 yards down the left sideline. Nothing fancy. A perimeter pass. Let me correct myself. 24 on the pass. A perimeter pass. They just blocked it. And Jackson, who caught a touchdown in the first half, goes deep and puts it down to the 30-yard line.
1: Yeah, receiver screen, and he got loose on the receiver screen. We've got to contain that.
0: Now on first down and 10. Jalen Rayner dropping back. He throws to the right sideline. Wide open receiver, Polite. Polite gets tackled by Matt Sigg at the 25-yard line. They'll give him progress to the 24. A gain of 6.
1: Hitch. Just a hitch pattern out there to a single wide receiver. They give us multiple receivers to one side. That time they gave us just a single to the backside through a hitch out there.
0: Polite's a dangerous guy. True freshman, averages 19 yards a catch. Second down now and 4. Iowa State. Toss play, right side, the floor, finds a seam, breaks through. There he goes. He's into the end zone. Touchdown. Right side. 24 yards on the touchdown run. That took Iowa State just 4 plays to score on its opening drive of the third quarter. And they now have their biggest lead of the afternoon. It is 27-14. Just 2 minutes and 45 seconds in to this third quarter. Basic, fundamental, old school football.
1: Yeah, it really is.
0: Conrardi now will try for the extra point. Back it comes. The placement's clean. The kick is up, and that kick is good. A worst-case scenario for West Virginia. They go three and out to start the third quarter. Iowa State takes its first drive and just mulches them. 4 plays, 74 yards in 2 minutes and 5 seconds. We'll take a break. Our score, Cyclones 28, Mountaineers 14. 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
4: Back inside Jack Trice Stadium, West Virginia has fallen behind 28-14 after Iowa State goes on a four-play, 74-yard drive. Its opening drive of the third quarter used up just 2 minutes and 5 seconds, 24-yard run. And Aiden Flora has become the storyline. He's thrown for two touchdowns from the running back spot, and he has just run one in from 24 yards, and it is 28-14. Our game brought to us in part by Kohl's. Prices that'll spoil you, from jeans and tees to sneakers and more. 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So the ultimate gut check right now for West Virginia. On the road for the first time in a true road environment, you're down two scores. Will you blink or will you battle?
5: Well, it starts with a first down, Tony, so let's get us a first down, see where we go.
4: Because of the win, they are going to bring one of the players over to put a finger down on the football here. I would think the way that Condrardi has been kicking it, he could put it flat and kick it out of the end zone. Kick again goes from left to right. And there it goes, up and over and fair catch made in the end zone by DJ Epps. And again, West Virginia will begin from its 25-yard line. Mountaineer quarterback Michael Hawkins trying to find his consistency in throwing the ball. He has completed just 46%, 6 of 13, 75 yards with a touchdown. He leads West Virginia with 69 yards on the ground, a touchdown rush and a long of 24. They did go three and out on their opening drive. And they're going to make an addition in the backfield now. Amari Latimer in the backfield with Cam Cook. Split back shotgun. Here's a snap. Here's an inside handoff. And Cook just finds 2 yards. That is all before he got picked up and dragged down by Isaac Terrell, their transfer defensive end from Washington State. Second down, 8. Hawkins again with the split backs, running back to each side, takes the next snap, fakes a handoff to Latimer, sets, throws into the hole, way off target for Cam Cook down the left sideline. It sailed into the Iowa State bench area. And Michael Hawkins really struggling with his accuracy.
5: Yeah, just overthrew it again. He's got to get his feet under him a little bit more, and it feels like he's not set in there, looks like to me.
4: Cook was wide open. He released out of the backfield and went up down the left sideline. Third down and 8. Three receivers right, one over to the left. Hawkins has the football. Four-man rush. Late blitzer comes. Hawkins runs out of the pocket, being pursued from behind. Gets a block, splits it, takes it to the 40, to midfield. And he gets pushed out of bounds on the Iowa State sideline. A broken play run down to the 47 of Iowa State gives West Virginia a much-needed first down. A 26-yard run, longest of the afternoon for Michael Hawkins in West Virginia. Now ready to go again. Trailing it 28-14 here, 11.5 to go third quarter. Two receivers out to the wide right. Jaden Bray, receiver left. Here's another handoff. Goes to Cam Cook. And he gets biffed. Nothing going. 1 yard gain is all, and there was just nowhere for him to run. Boy, Iowa State, the defensive front has been there more than not this afternoon.
5: Yeah, they're winning the line of scrimmage right now.
4: Two receivers to each side for Michael Hawkins on second down and 9. Cook comes through in motion. They fake the end around. He throws it right down the middle of the field. Pass is dropped by DJ Epps, maybe a live ball. Finally, the official signals incomplete pass. DJ Epps got lit up by Willie Breland, forcing that ball out of his hands. It was wide open. It was there, but Breland came streaking in and jarred it loose. And it will be third down and 9.
5: Yeah, that was a crossing route from Epps from an inside alignment.
4: Here comes a big third and 9 from the 46 of Iowa State. They twist defensively. Hawkins has the ball knocked free. And West Virginia loses the football. It's recovered by the Cyclones' Isaac Terrell. They surrounded Hawkins. They knocked the ball free as they were bringing him to the ground. It came loose. West Virginia commits the first turnover of the afternoon. And Iowa State will have it at West Virginia's 46-yard line. Cyclones with 10:45 to go, leading 28-14. All of the momentum belongs to the home team. Timeout down below. Back after this from GoMart. 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
4: Back inside Jack Trice Stadium, a sunny, beautiful day here in Ames, Iowa. Not sunny nor beautiful for West Virginia. They trail 28-14, 10:45 to go in the third. Mountaineer quarterback Michael Hawkins just fumbled the ball, and Iowa State gets it at West Virginia's 46-yard line. Out of a pistol formation. Here's a snap. And here's a handoff to Aiden Floor. And for one of the few times this afternoon, they crank him at the line of scrimmage. No gain on the play. Our game brought to us by Antero Resources, stitched in the fabric of every Mountaineer. Antero Resources, West Virginia's leading natural gas producer and the official jersey patch sponsor of the Mountaineers.
5: Yeah, Michael's fumble came. He was really trying to throw a pass, and the pocket just broke down, so a guy came from the backside, knocked the ball out of his hand as he was getting ready to deliver a pass.
4: Second down and 10. Floor, the running back, lines up to the right side of the quarterback, Rayner. They overload the right side with three receivers, nothing over on that left side of the formation. Here's Rayner, fakes the toss, drops straight back, now throws it down the right sideline, well defended by West Virginia, an incomplete pass down the right sideline, looking for Ty Claiborne, one of their wide receivers, but step for step, Andrew Powdrell was there. It's third down and 10.
5: Yeah, that's a complimentary play to the toss sweep. They've run a couple successful tosses. That time they faked the toss and then tried to release the man that was blocking the corner. He didn't block that time. He went deep.
4: Iowa State 2 of 6 on third down. The clock at 9:55 to go here in this third quarter. Iowa State 28, West Virginia 14. Quarterback Rayner out of the shotgun, readies for the ball. Snap comes back. He throws it down the line of scrimmage. Receiver screen and breaking free, Omar Hayes. He hits the ball to the 35-yard line. He's got the first down. 11 on the play. It was third down and 10. Omari Hayes takes it on a basic, simple receiver screen down the right side of the line of scrimmage, and it's a first down to the 35 officially.
5: Yeah, we had a chance there to get them three and out. Doggone, we let that screen get completed. They block it well, and that was well executed. We just got to play it better.
4: Ja'Cory Thomas makes the tackle, but just short. Now first down and 10. Tight formation, heavy to the left. And this is another run for Aiden Flory. Stiff arms, West Virginia's Powdrell. They've got him bodied up, and they will bring him down. Ball comes loose, and the official waiting for a signal here. Did the ball come out before?
11: The runner's forward progress was sound prior to the ball coming out. Second down.
4: All right. They'll rule it as a 3-yard gain. Ball did come out, but the official rules that he was down. Make substitutions again. Three new Cyclones out onto the field. That'll bring up second down and 7. The ball sits at the 32 of WVU. Mountaineers trail 28-14. 8:30 and winding here in our third quarter. Backs are split. Now they break. Twin receivers right. Single receiver over to the left. Jalen Rayner, the quarterback, dropping, pumps, now fires over the middle of the field. It's intercepted. A beautiful interception by Isaiah Patterson. The Mountaineer linebacker was standing maybe 5 yards in front of the quarterback. He tried to throw it downfield, and Patterson, right in front of him, just ate the football. West Virginia with a big, big stop right there with 8:15 to go here in quarter number 3. The transfer from UNLV, Isaiah Patterson, with just a tremendous athletic play. That ball was coming out at full speed, and again, maybe 5, maybe 7 yards away, and he just took it right into his hands and got dropped to the field. West Virginia takes it over at the 33-yard line on the Mountaineers' side of the field. Two receivers left and right now. Cam Cook comes in motion, fake the end around, and they're waiting on Michael Hawkins as he tries to run up the middle of the field, and they knock him down for a loss on the play. They will lose a yard. Iowa State has that play perfectly diagnosed. Second down and 11. Four receivers going out. Two left, two right. Hawkins drops, four-man rush. Hawkins fires into the hole. Pass is caught by Prince Strawn, and they'll spin him out to the 41-yard line on the right side hash mark. Third down and short coming up here. Gain of 9 on that play. West Virginia ready to go. Line to make the 43 from the 41. Here's a snap. Here's an inside run. Not going to make it as Cam Cook gained a yard. Needed 2. Off the left side. Fourth down. West Virginia's trailing. Midway through the third quarter, 28-14. The ball's on their side at the 42-yard line. They're going to keep the offense on the field. Two receivers right, two to the left. Going for it on fourth down from the shotgun. Hawkins, hands off, running to the right side. There goes Cam Cook. Midfield, sideline, turns on the gas. They're going to try to angle him off, and they'll push him out of bounds. Inside the 25, the official backup field will mark him out at the 21-yard line of Iowa State. They go big on fourth down and a yard. 21 yards on the carry, and we've got an injured Iowa State player down. One of their linemen.
12: Great block by

0: Ryan Ward there, guys.
1: Yeah, the tight end popped that free. West Virginia trailing two touchdowns here, 28-14. Needed to keep the drive alive, and Cam Cook comes up with a big run. That stops the clock now on the injury with 6:45 to go. It's one of their defensive linemen.
2: That run was a perimeter run. We've been not very successful inside this half. They've done a nice job plugging us inside that time, ran him outside, and he was able to stretch it, make a couple good cuts, and off to the races.
1: Zamir Hawk, a backup defensive lineman for Iowa State, the injured player, up and now without any assistance, with a bit of a limp jog off of the field.
0: He might be their best interior lineman. He's at three technique. He's pretty salty, guys.
1: Been here a while, 35th game at Iowa State.
0: Yep.
1: All right, so now West Virginia with a first down and 10 at Iowa State's 21-yard line. WVU down two touchdowns, 28-14. Goes without saying, badly need a score here. Twins out to the left, single receiver, strong right. Split backs out of the gun. Here's a snap and a quarterback run, and up the middle goes Michael Hawkins. He takes it inside for the 15 to the 14-yard line. A gain of 7 for Michael Hawkins. West Virginia looking at second down and 3.
2: Getting a good dose of split backs right in here.
1: Yeah, they are. Cook and Latimer in the backfield. Here's the next snap, and it's a Cam Cook run. Breaks from a tackle, runs to the 10, gets dragged down, stays on his feet, falls forward to the 7-yard line. 7-yard run for Cam Cook, breaking tackles. West Virginia inside the Parks Superstores red zone. Work hard, play harder, Parks Superstores. That's a first and goal now for the Mountaineers from the 7 on the right side half.
2: Yeah, good job. Good drive here. Let's finish it off now.
1: Mountaineers trailing 28-14, 5:50 to go, third quarter. Clock's rolling. Hawkins holds the hands, chest high, claps them together, takes the ball, fakes a handoff, goes off the right side, he's at the 5, he's into the end zone with a hurdle, touchdown, Michael Hawkins, his second of the game. It comes from 7 yards away, and West Virginia takes advantage of the Iowa State interception, and with 5:43 to go here in the third quarter, West Virginia now an extra point away from making it a 7-point game. It's Iowa State 28 and West Virginia 20. Talk about a much-needed scoring
2: drive. Absolutely, and that was a good drive. We did a nice job on that.
1: 7 plays, 67 yards, used up 232. But Jack Cassidy, extra point is into the air. It goes up, and it is good. And West Virginia with a very, very important score. Now down 7, 28-21, with a tremendous amount of time left in this game. 5:43 in the third quarter. We'll take a break. Down below, coverage continues. 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
4: 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So West Virginia with a 7-play, 67-yard drive. Used up just 232. 7-yard run for West Virginia's Michael Hawkins, his second running touchdown. One correction on that long run for Cook. That was 37 for Cam Cook on that big run in the drive. So Cam's up to 79 yards on 13 carries, and Michael Hawkins has hit the century mark again, right on the number, 100 yards, 15 carries, two touchdowns, a long of 26, so he's averaging just under 7 yards per touch. Kickoff time now for Jack Cassidy. Cam Pettaway back deep to return for Iowa State. Cassidy blasts this ball off of his foot, and that go through the did it go through the uprights?
5: It may have gone
4: over the crossbar. It may have kicked the field goal there. It was either over that crossbar or just to the right of it. That would be kind of nice if the official would signal it for you. Right? They throw their hands up, let us know. Did it go through or not? But it goes without saying, he absolutely banged it. Now, the onus falls on West Virginia's defense. Can they get Iowa State off the field once again and give West Virginia the ball down a score?
5: Unbalanced again, Tony.
4: So they overload the right side. They go I formation, snap, toss play to Aiden Flora, and he takes the ball before he gets wrapped up the field for three. Cam Torber finally got a hold of him, but that's dangerous. That looks like it's going to open, and he could pop that thing off the right side. Fortunately, the redshirted freshman out of Hoover, Alabama, Cam Torber, who had his season best game last week against Oklahoma State with five tackles, came in to make the stop.
5: I'm not sure I wouldn't call that a touchdown-saving tackle there, yeah, Tony. It was looking pretty good.
4: Now, second down and 7 from Iowa State's 28. Under center goes the quarterback, Rayner.
5: Extended line down here.
4: Yep, double tights to the right. And here's a toss play to the weak side, and this is a running race now. Flora over the 40-yard line, and he'll get knocked out of bounds by Choms Jine, but a big run to the 44 of Iowa State. That's a 16-yard gain for Aiden Flora, and he'll go over 100 yards on the afternoon.
5: That was opposite that, the extended unbalanced, where they put the two tight ends side by side to the unbalanced side, and it was a quick toss to the short side, a foot race, their running back against our defensive end.
4: On first down and 10 from Iowa State's 44-yard line. Four receivers in this set, two left, two right. That's a snap, and this is a quarterback keep, and Rayner falls over the 45 and ahead to the 46, a 2-yard gain. That play had River Peppers in at running back for Iowa State. He had not had a carry the entire season up until today. He blew his Achilles in his first game as a true freshman a year ago against Colorado, and this is his first game back. Flora back in the backfield. Now on second down, I formation, toss play, try in the middle. Flora going to get bodied up and thrown down. Nothing going on there. They drop him short of the 45. He'll lose 1.5 yards that time. And now West Virginia has the defense propped here. It's going to be third down and 9.
5: Yeah, super. Let's convert this now. That was a toss play to the unbalanced that time, Tony. Previously, it was a toss to the short side away from unbalanced. That was to it. We played it well.
4: Yep, Iowa State 3 of 7 on third down. And this is third down and 9. They overload the right side out of a shotgun. Quarterback Rayner takes the snap. West Virginia brings pressure. Rayner steps up. Rayner's got open field. Rayner jumps to the pylon, or I should say to the yard marker, cannot make it. They stop him down at midfield at the 50-yard line. It'll be 4th and 4. And they're going to bring on the punt team. And they're going to change their punter. They're going to bring on their coffin corner punter, Ethan Gurney, out of Adelaide, Australia. So he is known for his coffin corner kicks. This isn't really a coffin corner situation. He's going to punt it from his 35. Let's see what they do here. Snap back, and he doesn't coffin it. He bangs it. And Matt Sigg lets it bounce, and Iowa State after it, but it goes into the end zone.
5: Good job.
4: Bounce for West Virginia. Bad bounce for Iowa State. So much for a coffin corner. He hit that ball, Gurney did, for 50 yards. 2:13 to go in the third, and now West Virginia down a touchdown. 28-21 gets the ball back. Can they put back-to-back drives together? West Virginia, 264 total yards, 85 in the air, 179 on the ground.
5: Well, it starts with one first down. Let's just get that first down, get it going here. I think we're in good shape.
4: True freshman running back Amari Latimer on the field. And West Virginia's going to open up with an empty backfield. Two receivers to each side. On first and 10, Hawkins rolls pocket right. Hawkins looks. Hawkins throws and into trouble there. The ball gets deflected. It is incomplete out at the 30. Seth Johnson, the transfer corner from Montana State, had the best chance at that ball, intended toward DJ Epps at second down and 10.
5: Yeah, we did move him out of the pocket. He sprinted out, and that was a similar play that we ran before. They were ready to jump on that.
4: Now on second down and 10, here's Hawkins dropping. Pocket collapsing. Hawkins steps up. Hawkins on the run. Hawkins keeps the Jets going. He's to the 40. He's to midfield, and he runs out of bounds inside Iowa State territory at the 48-yard line. A running play of 32 yards for Michael Hawkins, and West Virginia has the ball inside Cyclones territory.
5: Yeah, he just hung in there. He did a good job. They were chasing our receivers around. The pocket just opened up. He saw it and took it. Good job.
4: West Virginia now with two running backs, Latimer and Cam Cook, in the backfield. Two receivers over to the wide right, Jaden Bray to the left. On first down and 10, here's a fake handoff. Pocket roll. Hawkins throws down the seam. Wide open receiver. Pass caught inside the 15-yard line. DJ Epps falls forward. He rolls down at the 9-yard line. Right down the seam on the right side hash mark. First and goal, Mountaineers. A 39-yard hookup. Hawkins ready again. West Virginia playing quick. Snap. Handoff. Up the side to the left. Here goes Cam Cook into the end zone. Touchdown! West Virginia, an extra point away from tying it up with 1:07 left in the third quarter.
5: That's a drive, Tony. That's a drive.
4: 9 yards on the run for Cam Cook. And Cook into the end zone for the 6th time this season. Mountaineers have battled from 2 touchdowns down, and now an extra point away from tying this up at 28 apiece with 1:07 to go here in our third quarter. West Virginia taking advantage of its trip inside the Parks Superstores red zone. Work hard, play harder, Parks Superstores. The snap is down. The kick from Cassidy is up, and we are locked at 28 apiece. West Virginia makes it quick. Four plays, 80 yards. Uses up just 1 minute and 6 seconds. And the momentum has finally swung back toward WVU. Jed Drenning, what's changing down there from your view?
6: We found some rhythm offensively. You used that word earlier, Tony. I think that's exactly the case. As soon as we start hitting a couple first downs, that allows us to push the pedal down with the tempo. That's where the rhythm can be found. But more importantly, we got to keep stealing a few stops defensively. I don't care what you got to do. Get a little bit of pressure. Be disruptive. Tackle soundly. Hats to the football. Flora can break those things. We've talked about it all day. Keep getting those stops defensively, and this could end really well for us.
4: West Virginia now up to 220 run yards, and they have scored 3 touchdowns on the ground. So West Virginia is averaging 7 yards per carry. And keep in mind, guys, on that particular drive, that was a big long run by Michael Hawkins, which brought the ball into Iowa State territory. Those are the plays you don't necessarily draw up, but that's the difference that he can make in this offense.
5: Absolutely. He's a big play just waiting to happen.
4: Cassidy's next kickoff will sail out of the back of the end zone on a hop.

0: And now West Virginia's defense will set it up again. Now we got a football game, 28-28.
1: I almost feel like it's a no-hitter and we shouldn't talk about it. Have we seen a penalty in this third quarter on either side?
0: Not yet. West Virginia sitting at 8 for 72 and Iowa State 5 for 40. Maybe the officials, Jed, hurt their shoulders throwing them in the first half.
1: That might be the case.
0: They got ice in there.
1: I think I saw them throwing one in the locker room when I walked by at halftime. Yeah.
0: All right, here we go. On first down and 10. Here's a snap. And here is an inside run for River Peppers. And he'll get held up after a gain of 2 right up the middle to the 27-yard line. A pack of Mountaineers just surrounded him, and they blow the play dead before he hits the turf.
2: Yeah, good gang tackling. Good job in there, guys. We're looking active on defense. Let's keep it up. Heads up now. Be alert.
0: Nate Gabriel, West Virginia defensive lineman, was right in the midst of that. Harper Holloman, who was injured twice in the first half, is back out there for WVU. Ja'Cory Thomas, the Georgia transfer, we've seen him, and now we're also seeing Jason Chambers, who just became eligible at a corner. On second down and 8, quarterback Jalen Rayner has the football. Three-step drop, pocket collapses, throws over the middle, and immediately Mountaineer defenders are there. Catch goes out to the 34-yard line. That was Vince Benetti. Backup tight end goes for 7. Cam Torber making the tackle, and you're looking at third down and a yard.
2: Yeah, 1 yard. Just beef up here now.
0: Floor in the backfield. He's been the bull worker for Iowa State. And a whistle will blow. And that will end our third quarter of play. West Virginia outscores ISU 14-7 in the third. After 3, 28-28 here in Ames. Back after this from Antero Resources, West Virginia's leading natural gas producer and the official jersey patch of the Mountaineers.
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0: 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We begin the fourth quarter with a third down and one for Iowa State from its 34-yard line. Quarterback Jalen Rayner goes underneath his center. Aiden Floor, the running back, about 7 yards behind him. Receiver comes through in motion. Rayner with a quarterback keep, goes off the right side, plunges forward, gets the yard that he needs. First down, Iowa State ahead of the 36. Isaiah Patterson got there just a second late to stop him short. Iowa State makes three offensive substitutions.
2: Okay, let's beef it up here now on first down.
0: Iowa State huddles just 3 yards away from the football. Ball sits on the right side hash mark. Now they break. They show pistol formation. And then the receiver over in motion, left to right. Tight formation out of the pistol now. Rayner takes the snap. Here's a handoff, trying the middle and going absolutely nowhere is Cameron Petaway. No gain on that play. Stopped at the 36-yard line. Second down and 10.
2: Yeah, from the I formation, just off tackle left, and really well played. We had all the gaps secured.
0: Arnold Barnes, running back, transfer from Tulane, checks into the backfield. Second down and 10. Quarterback Jalen Rayner, 14 of 21, 170 yards, an interception, and a touchdown. They go pistol with a receiver right and a receiver left. Arnold Barnes, the running back. Here's a snap. It's a quarterback run, and looking for room is Rayner. He gets muscled up by a pack of Mountaineer defenders who stop him at the 39. Tried to go off the right side there. 3 yards on the pickup. Isaiah Patterson leading the way for West Virginia.
2: Yeah, good gang tackling again. Doing a nice job.
0: Iowa State 4 of 9 on third down. And this is third down and 7. K.J. Henson checks out of the game. Zeke Durham-Campbell comes back onto the field as an end for the Mountaineers. They'll spread the formation out. Two to the right and two to the left. Out of the gun. And a motion a man through. Here's the snap back to Rayner. Rayner drops. Rayner pumps. Rayner flush. Now Rayner throws a wide open target. The ball is caught by Cody Jackson. Jackson up the sideline, 25, and he'll get brought down inside the 20-yard line. Cody Jackson officially will be marked out at West Virginia's 17-yard line. A massive missed assignment by West Virginia. Jackson was wide open, standing, waiting for the ball on the left sideline. Powdrell made the tackle. 44 yards on that play. Here's first down. And flags fly just prior to Flora starting upfield with the ball.
11: Prior to snap, false start. Number 79. Offense. 5 yard penalty. So first down.
0: Left tackle. Jake Taylor went early. First penalty by either team in this second half. Clock stops at 12:22 to go. 28-28 is our score.
2: I think part of that, Tony, with all the trades and motions and unbalanced and balanced, we just flat blew a coverage, I think, on that one.
0: Here comes first down and 15 from the 22-yard line. Snap back to Rayner. He looks to his right. Now throws the ball wide open on that right side flat. This is Petaway, and he gets knocked out of bounds. And the official will put him down at West Virginia's 19-yard line. 3 yards on that pickup brought down by Matt Sigg.
2: Yeah, that was a swing route, and we did bring pressure off brought the strong safety from there.
0: Second down coming up now. Second down and 12, with the ball sitting at the 19-yard line.
2: Second long, good spot. Let's cash it in.
0: Out of a shotgun look. Here's a snap, and here's a handoff to River Peppers, and he is pushed down at the line of scrimmage. They'll give him progress for two out to the initial line of scrimmage, which is the 17-yard line. So now they're facing third down and 10. That was Zeke Durham-Campbell making that stop. Can West Virginia hold off Iowa State here to a field goal? It's a game that's tied at 28 each. Clock goes inside of 11 minutes.
2: Or force a turnover. We'd take that here, too.
0: Two receivers to each side. Quarterback

0: Rayner readies himself, has the football. He fires it toward the right sideline. Incomplete. And West Virginia gets the stop that it needed. Intended target was Dominic Overby. And West Virginia had the coverage down that right sideline toward the end zone. And here comes the field goal unit. First try of the afternoon for Kyle Conrardi, who is one of the nation's best. 6-for-7 on the season. And this will be a relative chip shot. 35-yard attempt from the right side hash mark to put Iowa State up with 10:48 to go. Conrardi ready. Snap is put down. The kick blasts into the air. The kick is up, and it is good. And Iowa State has a three-point lead, 31-28. 10 plays, 59 yards, 5:22 used up by the Cyclones offense. Got a timeout down below. West Virginia will try to answer when we return. Coverage continues after this from West Virginia's Antero Resources, the leading natural gas producer and official jersey patch of the Mountaineers, and by North Central West Virginia Regional Airport, the official airport of WVU Athletics.
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3: .31-28, our new score, Iowa State with a 35-yard field goal, 10:45 to go. A reminder that Kroger is donating $100 to the Rack Food Pantry on campus for every sack West Virginia records this season. And so far today, 2 sacks by the Mountaineers. Kroger, the official grocery partner of WVU Athletics. Kyle Conrardi's kickoff almost makes it to the Des Moines Airport as it sails
4: he
3: out
4: does
3: of the
4: kick
3: end zone. And it will be out to the 25 for West Virginia's offense, a unit that has scored 2 touchdowns here in the second half. They trail 28-14, tied it at 28, now down 3, 31-28. Place that ball on the left side hash mark. Jaden Bray, West Virginia wideout, has yet to catch one here today. He's lined up out to the left, 2 receivers right. On first down, it's a running play. Here goes Cam Cook off the left side, and he'll get close to the first down. They run him out, right out to the 34-yard line. 9-yard gain for Cam Cook.
4: Yeah, Cam was running inside, Tony, bounced it outside.
3: He's up to 96 yards. West Virginia playing with 2 running backs. They line up to each side of quarterback Michael Hawkins on 2nd and 1. They bring a run blitz. It's a quarterback run, and going off the left side, Hawkins going to get stopped back at the 32.

0: Here's a snap. West Virginia's offensive line freezes. Pass goes down to the left sideline, and Jaden Bray, and he makes the catch at the 35 of Iowa State. We're waiting for a flag. West Virginia's offense did not move. The line just froze. There is no flag. Iowa State was confused because West Virginia's offense did not move, and they threw the free play down to the left side, and it's a catch, and it goes to the 34-yard line. It's a 34-yard gain for West Virginia. Now out of a pistol formation. Snap. Handoff. Cam Cook running toward the right sideline. Gets by a defender. Takes it to the 30 and pushed out of bounds on that Iowa State side of the field at the 30-yard line. That'll be a gain of 4. Makes it second down and 6.
1: That was a pretty good catch by Bray, Tony. Looked like he might have bobbled that a little bit, but he secured it.
0: From the 30-yard line, West Virginia down by 3 on second down and 6. Michael Hawkins claps the hands, fakes the handoff to Cook, throws the ball in toward the end zone, and that pass is incomplete, but a flag is thrown. We're going to get interference called here against Iowa State defender Seth Johnson. Flag thrown. Exactly what West Virginia needed. So the freeze play by the offensive line, and by that I mean they just don't move. They stay in their stance. That confused Iowa State's defense. It led to the 34-yard reception down the field to Bray. Now the interference, and now it is first and 10 Mountaineers at the Iowa State 15. Hawkins takes the next snap. That's a quarterback run, and Hawkins gets hit by 2 defenders. Tough way to pick up 2 yards to the 13.
1: That would have been a good one to give, I think, on that one, because Cook looked really good.
0: Pile slowly unpiling. West Virginia's inside the Parks Superstores red zone. Work hard, play harder, Parks Superstores. Second down at 8. 8:26 to go on a turning fourth quarter clock. West Virginia trailing 31-28. Looking for a go-ahead score. Split backs, shotgun. Hawkins eyes the Iowa State defense. Snap is back. Handoff, Cam Cook. Cuts into the inside. Spins down to the 8-yard line. 5 yards picked up by Cook. West Virginia trails by 3. And now facing a massive 3rd down and 3 from the Iowa State 8.
1: Major substitution by Iowa State, getting fresh bodies in there.
0: West Virginia brings in tight end Josh Sapp. On 3rd down, snap is back. It's an inside run for Cam Cook. He stays up. He's into the end zone. Touchdown. Cam Cook gives the Mountaineers the lead. Breaking from a tackle at the 5, dragging the would-be defender with him for a step, and then breaking free and going off the right side for the score from 8 yards away. And with 7:34 left here in our fourth quarter, West Virginia has a 34-31 lead. And off the play to the back left side, there is an injured Iowa State player down at the 9-yard line. So Cam Cook runs it in for the touchdown. He's gone over 100 yards this afternoon. That was his 2nd score. The Mountaineers on the ground now with 4 rushing touchdowns.
1: That was a character-building drive that time, Tony.
0: 7 plays, 75 yards, used up 3 minutes and 11 seconds, and officially 8 yards on the touchdown run.
1: And 3 consecutive drives ending in touchdowns.
0: There's the rhythm that West Virginia had been lacking. Bo Goodwin, a backup weak side linebacker from here in the state of Iowa, Kingsley, Iowa, the injured player. He is up and slowly making his way back toward his team's sideline, but he is holding his left arm up as if it's in a sling already on a 90-degree angle held to his chest. Now the key extra point to put West Virginia up here, 35-31. 7:34 on a fourth quarter clock. Brian Hansen, the holder, puts the ball down. The kick goes up, and Cassidy got it. It's good. 35-31, West Virginia. Mountaineers have outscored Iowa State 20-10 in our second.

0: half. WVU at one point trailed early third quarter, 28-14. Timeout down below. 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
4: 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The Mountaineers on a 7-play, 75-yard drive used up 3 minutes and 11 seconds. Here's the kickoff from Jack Cassidy. And once again, he bangs it. But this ball is, I thought Pettaway was going to try to come out with it. He's just going to let it float over his head. Out to the 25. Let's pause 10 seconds for station identification here on MSN, the Mountaineers Sports Network.
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4: Today's game brought to us by Swill Dog, the official bourbon of WVU Athletics. Iowa State now trailing by 4 after leading by 14 early in this second half. They open up with a single running back, Aiden Flora, off to the left shoulder of the quarterback, Raylan. And here's the snap, and Raylan wants to throw, does on first down, and this is Jackson, immediately gets hit around the shoulders and driven down, but they'll get positive yardage out to the 31-yard line. It'll be a gain of 6 to Cody Jackson. Jason Chambers, his first game for WVU this season after being cleared eligibility-wise earlier this week, makes that tackle. He's familiar with the defense, played all 12 games, started all 12 last year here at WVU at second down and 4. Flora remains in the backfield. They double move, 2 tight ends from the right to the left side. Twins over to the right. Now they bring a motion man through. And on second down, here's a handoff, and this is Flora, and he will have the first down out to the 37. 5 yards on the pickup for Aiden Flora, who has been just a wow here this afternoon. He's thrown 2 touchdown passes as a running back, and he has run for over 110 yards.
5: He's a good back. He's tough. He's hard to bring down. He's quick.
4: 114 yards on the ground for Flora, responsible for 3 touchdowns. Ball's at the 37 of Iowa State on first down and 10. Orbit motion from one of the receivers. Here is a handoff. Flora breaks free. He's over midfield. Aiden Flora is going down the sideline. West Virginia in pursuit. Won't catch him. Touchdown, Iowa State. They take the lead. A 63-yard touchdown from Aiden Flora, the sophomore, former walk-on from Adel, Iowa. He took it to the right side, and West Virginia had no one there. 37-35, Cyclones. Up 3, up 2, potentially 3 here with the extra point. Kyle Conrardi will try to make it a Cyclone 3-point advantage. And he bangs it up, and the kick is good. That didn't take long at all. Iowa State answers again. 1 minute and 26 seconds is all it took, and 3 plays. A 63-yard run for Aiden Flora. With a break, West Virginia will try to answer when we come back. 38-35 Cyclone, 6:08 on the clock. We'll return after this from Barney's Bakery, the official pepperoni roll of WVU Athletics.
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4: A 63-yard touchdown run from Aiden Flora, the Iowa State running back who's having the game of his life. He's now run for 177 on 17 carries. He's run for two and thrown for two. That's right, thrown for two as a running back. 38-35, Iowa State takes the lead up three. 6:08 to go. Today's game brought to us in part by SeatGeek, making it easy to find tickets so you can be part of the action this season, whether you're buying or selling. Be good at seats with SeatGeek, the official ticket marketplace of West Virginia University. So what has become a ping pong match here, back and forth. West Virginia now will try to answer, down three. 38-35. The maroon-clad Cyclones with a sea of maroon in the stands here on homecoming.
5: Plenty of time, Tony, with 6 minutes.
4: Absolutely true. Here comes Conrardi's kick. Into the air, it sails and bounces out of the end zone. Big plays have victimized West Virginia in this afternoon's game. Listen to this. Iowa State has hit plays of 21 in the air, 20 for a touchdown, 21, 48 for a touchdown, 31, 24, and 43. Runs of 24 for a touchdown and 63 for a touchdown. Just massive chunks of real estate. Now the crowd tries to do its part. West Virginia from its 25-yard line on first down and 10. Hawkins takes the snap, hands it off to Cam Cook. He goes off the left side, breaks from a tackle, a first down, over the 45, up the sideline, and he is near midfield. They'll mark him out at the 49, of make it the 48 of Iowa State. 27 yards off left side for Cam Cook on first down and 10. West Virginia inside Cyclones territory.
5: Well blocked, but also he broke about three tackles. Good job, Cam.
4: Pair
5: good
4: of receivers, right? Pair of a single receiver to the left, and here is another carry for Cam Cook, and that time he just gets a yard. Down to the 47 off the right side. It'll be second down and 9. Clock is already quickly ticking at 5 minutes and 25 seconds. Cook at 142 run yards. West Virginia down 3. Late fourth quarter. On second down, Michael Hawkins has Cook to his right. He rolls the pocket to the right. Hawkins looks. Hawkins lobs the ball downfield. DJ Epps makes the catch. He's going to score a touchdown to the 5. End zone touchdown. DJ Epps was wide open down the right side of the field. And he takes it in for the score from 47 yards away. DJ Epps gives West Virginia the lead back with 5:04 to go. And what in the world are we watching here? It is all of a sudden Baylor, West Virginia from the first game. game in Big 12 history for the Mountaineers 15 years ago.
5: I wanted to score, but I didn't want to score that fast.
4: Yeah, right? You touch it and you score. West Virginia's up 41-38 now for the very important extra point to put the Mountaineers up four, and the kick is up, and it is true for Jack Cassidy. And how do you like that? Three plays, 75 yards in 64 seconds. 42-38, Golden Blue. This was an Iowa State defense that came in, giving up just 16 points per game. West Virginia came in averaging 36 points, and now they have 42.
11: It's a different kind of game, isn't it, guys?
4: Jed, what do you think is happening down there? Why is this happening?
11: I think you're starting to reach a point, first of all, both defenses are getting a little worn down. West Virginia is approaching 70 snaps on the field, and you're pushing the full game limit that Iowa State is pretty much accustomed to. You're approaching that West Virginia offense, so that's part of it. Can we force them into a third and long and maybe lead him into one of those turnovers that he's known for? We got to get him there.
5: Yeah. Turnover would do it.
4: All right, Cassidy ready to kick it off. It'll go from left to right. Cam Pettaway back at the goal line to our right. Cassidy waiting for the signal from the official. Here's his approach. And he bangs this end over end. And Pettaway is going to try to take it out. He does. He runs to the 15. And he gets hit at the 25. Falls forward. He nets an additional yard had he not taken the touchback out to the 26. And so now all eyes fall onto the West Virginia defense. Mountaineers up by 4 points, 42-38. That was Ja'Cory Thomas on that special teams tackle. Thomas, in his first game for WVU, has been active.
5: Every snap's key now. Work hard. Let's get him behind the chains. Get him behind the chains.
4: Iowa State has one turnover this afternoon. It cost them 7 points. Quarterback Jalen Rayner is ready. They overload the right side of the formation. Here's a snap. He's going to throw on first down. He settles his feet. He throws it into the hole. Receiver is there. That's Jackson. First down catch out near midfield. He gets pushed out of bounds on the West Virginia sideline at the 49 of the Mountaineers. That goes for 25 yards, and immediately Iowa State is right inside Mountaineer territory at the WVU 49-yard line. Clock winds at 4:40.
5: That's that corner route underneath a clearing streak. So they streak one. The inside guy runs a corner out. We haven't covered it yet.
4: Single receiver is Jackson, who just caught the ball over the left this time. Twin receivers staggered to the right and a wing to the right. On first down and 10, they're going to go on the ground. And this is Flora, and Flora in a sea of Mountaineers. He's able to get positive yardage on a play that looked as though would be stopped at the line of scrimmage, over the 45 and down to the 43 of WVU. 6 yards on the pickup. Nate Gabriel made the tackle.
5: Yeah, we had him stopped at the line of scrimmage. We must have tried to strip the ball or something, because then he got loose.
4: Second down and 4. Iowa State has it at the 43 of the Mountaineers. West Virginia leads 42-38. 3:50 to go in our fourth quarter. West Virginia's defense looking for a stop. Split backs shotgun for Iowa State. The quarterback, Rayner, dropping, fires the ball into the hole. That's Jackson again. First down catch. Mountaineers swarm him, but he takes it inside the 30 to the 28 on the left side hash mark. 15 yards on the reception to Cody Jackson. He had 4 catches all season coming in. He's got 5 today for 145, and Iowa State again is threatening.
5: Yeah, that inside receiver position is giving us trouble. We're not, I think we're trying to bring pressure some with linebackers on occasion, because that's a linebacker coverage zone part of the time.
4: Ball sits on the left side hash mark at West Virginia's 28. Triple receivers to the right. From the shotgun on first down and 10. The quarterback, Rayner, hands the ball off. There goes Flora, breaks from a tackle. He's to the 15. Matt Sigg grabs a hold of him and knocks him out of bounds at the 11. 17 more yards for Aiden Flora. That's going to put him up over 200 yards. They put him down at the 11-yard line.
5: Well, they just gashed us on that one. They just blocked it, and he ran up through there. So got to do a better job up front.
4: 2 minutes and 40 seconds on a turning fourth-quarter clock. West Virginia clinging to a four-point lead. It's 42-38 Mountaineers. Iowa State with a fresh set of downs. The ball's on the 11 of West Virginia, and it sits on the left hash mark. Iowa State breaks from its huddle. Under center goes the quarterback, Rayner. It's an I formation. He takes the snap, fakes a handoff, pocket rolling to the right. He looks. He fires it into the end zone. The pass is incomplete, and a late flag is thrown.
5: Oh, I don't know about that.
4: Latimer was on the coverage. They went to the tight end, Benetti, and the official throws an interference call here against West Virginia.
12: Pass interference, number one, defense, ball goes to the 2-yard line, automatic, first down.
4: The very first penalty of the second half against West Virginia could prove to be fatal. Now Iowa State with a first and goal at the 2-yard line. They bring in additional blockers. West Virginia trying to keep Iowa State out of the end zone. 2:11 to go here in the fourth quarter. They go with a triple I stack. Under the center is the quarterback, Rayner. He hands it off, and they've got him bottled up, and they bring him down. That's Arnold Barnes, dropped at the line of scrimmage, the 2-yard line. They went with a stacked eye of three backs. Timeout is taken.
12: This is the 2-minute timeout. Timeout on the field.
4: Exactly 2 to go. Iowa State 2 yards away from a touchdown that would give them the lead. We'll take a break. 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
4: Ames, Iowa, Jack Trice Stadium. 2 minutes exactly remain, fourth quarter. West Virginia 42, Iowa State 38. But Iowa State has a second and goal coming up here from the 2. 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

0: So it comes down to 6 feet right now, yeah. 2 yards away.
1: Guys, I think they run the ball. Best thing for them might be we stop them, have to use one of our timeouts. Because if they throw the ball, an incompletion would stop the clock. But in addition to that, you're risking a turnover. I think they run the ball, and if they don't get it, great, we have to burn a timeout. Because our defense has shown no indication that we're going to be able to stop them. Maybe we bow up here and make the stop of the day and make up for everything else.
0: The ball sits on the left side hash mark. West Virginia's defense makes its way back out. Here comes Iowa State. 42-38, West Virginia. 2 minutes exactly. They'll go with an old-school I formation. Under center is Rayner. Takes the snap, toss play. There is running back Flora off the left side. He's in. Touchdown, Iowa State. 1:57 to go. 44-42. They can go up by three with the extra point, and West Virginia will have 1:57 and three timeouts to answer. That looked so easy. It was almost as if they let them go. But the way things have been going today, you just don't know. Conrardi for the extra point try. Perfect on the season. Hasn't missed. Snap back. Up it goes. And it's a three-point Iowa State lead, 45-42. 1:57 on the big clock. And now West Virginia's offense will have its most important possession of the day. WVU has scored 28 points here in the second half. They fell behind early third quarter, 28-14. Can they score again? Obviously, field goal will get you a tie. Touchdown would put you up with inside of 2 minutes to go. Kyle Conrardi, who seems to have kicked the ball well over 50 times in some capacity today, has it teed up at the 35. It'll go from our right to left. Does he have enough juice in his leg to get another one out of here?
2: I got a feeling.
0: His approach, and he cracks this end over end, and fair catch will be called for and made a couple yards into the end zone by DJ Epps. And West Virginia will have 75 yards to go for a touchdown. 45-42. You got to start digging into the record books. West Virginia has not lost many games when they've scored over 40 points.
3: Yep.
0: But conversely, they probably haven't won many when they've given up 45. Jaden Bray, Cyrus Traw, DJ Epps, wideouts to the right. West Virginia goes empty backfield on first down and 10. Cam Cooks, a slot receiver left. Here's the snap back, four-man rush. It's a straight run up the middle for Michael Hawkins, and he lunges out to the 29-yard line, a gain of 4 yards. At one man to beat, Sullivan Schlimgen. Schlimgen got a hold of him. Second down and 7 from the 29-yard line. Three receivers wide left, and there's motion up front. Flags are thrown on the snap, and West Virginia may have jumped early here. Iowa State says they did.
2: Somebody was confused, a receiver out there didn't get lined up correctly. And then the center got antsy, I think.
4: Illegal snap, number 78, offense, 5-yard penalty.
0: 5-yard penalty moves West Virginia back to the 24-yard line. They're going to take 10 seconds on a runoff off of the clock. So it goes to 1:24 from 1:34. It's second down and 11. West Virginia trailing by 3 points from its 24-yard line. Four receivers go out. Hawkins has the ball. Four-man rush. Hawkins steps up in the pocket. Hawkins starts to run.

0: He's at the 30, gets by a defender. They get a hold of him and bring him down over the 35 at the 37. Good for a West Virginia first down. He got battered there by a pair of Iowa State defenders, but he goes upfield for the first down. Put it down at the 32-yard line. 1:09 to go. West Virginia has three timeouts. Snap comes back. Four-man rush again. Hawkins in the pocket. Throws a deep ball downfield. And there is Strong leaping for it. Iowa State on a 50-50 ball says they've got the interception at the 25. And they are signaling the play, waiting, and they're signaling it too. On a double possession ball at the 25, waiting for a call from the official.
1: Going down the field. There's an interception.
0: Interception. Iowa State's got it. David Coffey, the cornerback, on a 50-50 ball at the 25 of Iowa State. They both went up for it, and Coffey, battling for it, came up with the football. They will take a review look, but it looks as though with 59 seconds to go, Iowa State will have possession of the football. Michael Hawkins went deep for Prince Strawn down that left sideline, and on a 50-50 ball, the cornerback Coffey went up. Both players went down to the turf, wrestling for it. And as we look at replay, oh, did that ball hit the ground?
2: I think it hit the ground.
0: That ball hit the ground. That does not look as though he may have not had full possession. He rolled over. That ball may have touched the ground, so hold it right now.
3: Three timeouts, Tony. Three timeouts either way.
0: Waiting for this replay review. As we take a look at it, the question becomes, as Coffey hits the turf, does the ball come loose? He rolls over, and the officials have to decide if that ball touches the turf. And on that look on their big monitor up here, that ball is touching the ground as he rolls over. So hold it tight for right now, folks. Biggest review of the afternoon. There are 59 seconds to go. If it's overruled, it will just be an incompletion. They will not give possession, obviously. But it would give West Virginia the ball, obviously, with 59 seconds to go and the three timeouts.
3: And if they have it, we have three timeouts to at least try and get a stop. So you still got a puncher's chance if you can get the stop.
0: So Coffey lands on his back. As he lands on the back, does not have possession of that football, guys. And I'm not trying to look at this through a West Virginia pair of glasses here.
2: I agree.
0: He does not have possession of that ball. The ball touches the turf. And so the conversation from down on the field with Michael Vanderveld, the referee, and the folks at the Big 12 Replay Center in Texas. Conversation's over, and the decision coming up here. Referee Vanderveld.
4: After review, the defender did not maintain firm possession of the ball. The ball then hits the ground. It's an incomplete pass. Second down.
0: All right, so there's a great use of instant replay in all seriousness, not just because it went to West Virginia, but back in the day, that would stand. West Virginia still, though, with a ton of work to do. They've got the ball at their 37, and it is second down and 10. New life for the Mountaineers with three timeouts to go.
2: 59 seconds.
0: Can West Virginia now battle back here? 59 ticks on that clock, as Dwight said. West Virginia trails 45-42. An empty backfield. Three receivers short right, two out to the left. Hawkins has the ball. Four-man rush. Pocket collapses, and a pass is incomplete out to the left side. Under through Prince Strawn. It's third down and 10.
2: Yeah, he was trying to hold the ball there for a while. He started to break the pocket, Michael Hawkins, and decided to go ahead and make the throw. A little bit, pocket was starting to fall apart on him.
0: West Virginia with 53 seconds remaining, trailing 45-42. It's third down and 10 from the WVU 37. Out of the empty backfield, four-man rush. Hawkins in a jam. Hawkins squirts out. Hawkins throws into the hole. Pass caught. It's DJ Epps. Breaks a tackle at the 45. Slips another at the 40. Loses the football. And Iowa State has recovered the fumble. They've got the ball at their 45-yard line with 40 seconds to go. Seth Johnson came up with the football.
4: Only on the field is a fumble recovered by the defense. First down, Iowa State.
0: DJ Epps was trying to gain additional yardage. He got the ball inside Iowa State territory. They stripped the ball from him, and Iowa State recovers it at the 45-yard line on their side of the field. Epps had it stripped. It popped loose, and Iowa State has the ball and a three-point lead with 40 seconds left. That would have gone for a 23-yard catch and run, and you would have had the ball on their side of the field down three.
3: Back to the three timeouts. You can force a punt and with about 20 seconds get the ball back with a shot or two downfield to try and get for a long field goal range.
0: Easier said than done, right?
3: At least we got the three timeouts. If not, the game's over.
0: All right, so Iowa State's going to go I formation with 40 seconds to go from their 45-yard line. Quarterback Rayner hands it off to Flora, and Flora is going to get hit. And the play will be stopped at the 44, and West Virginia will use a timeout with 35 seconds.
4: West Virginia has called their first charge timeout, 30 seconds in length.
3: Yeah, that's the crazy thing, guys. At any point in the second half, had we wasted a timeout, they take a knee, the game's over. But the fact we have all three, at least you got a chance.
0: 45-42, Iowa State. West Virginia has turned the ball over twice this afternoon. Iowa State has turned the ball over once. Cyclones on an interception. They have not fumbled. 45-42, Cyclones by three. And West Virginia down to two timeouts. They're getting close here to needing some form of a football miracle. Shotgun formation, Flora in the backfield with Rayner. Rayner hands it off to Flora. He goes off the left side. This has been problematic, and he should slide down, and he does. He's got the first down, and this one's over. He runs it to the 45-yard line of the Mountaineers. He got 11 yards there. He's over 200 yards on the afternoon with three touchdowns. And they might want to think about building a statue of him. Jed, you're saying there's a flag?
3: There's a flag right in front of our side.
4: Illegal substitution. Yeah. Defense, four players. Felly's decline. Result of play. First down.
0: All right, so it's over. West Virginia's got two timeouts. They just used stoppage here. 29 seconds to go. And that's all they needed was one first down. Aiden Flora, a converted high school option quarterback, has run for 212 yards and three touchdowns, averaged just a whisker under 10 yards a carry. He has thrown for two touchdowns as well.
2: Wow.
0: Responsible for five touchdowns. They go into their victory formation, they take a knee, and that'll be it. Clock winds at 20. West Virginia does have timeouts, and they're not going to use it as of right now. It goes inside of 10, and that'll be it. West Virginia falls in its Big 12 Conference road opener. Back and forth battle. 87 points total. West Virginia falls to Iowa State 45-42 in a game in which West Virginia simply had no answer for Iowa State's offense. Could not stop them. Mountaineers surrender 577 total yards. Down in the field, Jed Drenning with Rich Rodriguez.
3: Coach Rod, one of the crazier games you've probably been involved in.
5: Yeah, we got to be able to stop somebody on defense one time to win the game. We weren't able to do it today.
3: Appreciate it, Coach.
0: Two teams meeting out at midfield. Iowa State, on its homecoming day, is going to celebrate. They are 3-2 on the season. West Virginia falls to 3-2 with back-to-back league losses. 45-42, the final score. Coverage continues after this from WVU Medicine, Golisano Children's. They're proud to be West Virginia's number one children's hospital. 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
1: Here inside Jack Trice Stadium, the Iowa State fans, of which there were 52,724, are making their way back to the parking lots, and they will celebrate their homecoming victory, 45-42, over West Virginia, a game which saw over 1,000 total yards of offense, over 530 rushing yards between the two teams, and game that literally came down to the final possession. It was back and forth. The scoring in this game was more like a basketball game with runs. West Virginia scored first here today, went up 7-0, then it was 7-7. Then Iowa State, 14-7. Then West Virginia comes back, makes it 14-14. Iowa State comes out late second quarter, and an interference penalty against West Virginia in the final seconds. And you look at that one and you got to question it. But regardless, if you could have held them to a field goal right there and then, yes. Coach, yep. Little did you know, it could have very well determined the outcome. Nevertheless, it's 21-14 Iowa State at halftime. They score on their first possession of the third quarter. They're up 28-14. And then West Virginia doesn't bat an eye. They come back. They make it 28-21. They tie it at 28-28 into the third quarter. Now we go to the fourth quarter. Conrardi of Iowa State hits a field goal. They're up 3. West Virginia comes back. Drive. Touchdown. 8-yard run by Cam Cook. Mountaineers up 35-31. All you got to do now is hold on to that lead. 7:34 to go. Iowa State comes back. 63-yard run from Aiden Flora. They go up 38-35. You got 6:08 to go. West Virginia comes back. 47-yard touchdown reception from Michael Hawkins. West Virginia takes the lead. 42-38. All you have to do is hold them for 5:04. Doesn't happen. They come back, 2-yard rush, Aiden Flora. They go up 45-42. West Virginia gets possession, and inside Iowa State territory, on what became their last drive, ball gets stripped away from DJ Epps, and Iowa State runs out the clock, and you lose 45-42. Ouch.
2: You know, you always go back when you have games like this, and you just look at the correctables, you know, and there are just a lot. First of all, you look at the positives, and there are a lot of positives, but the correctables are just upsetting. I mean, the penalties to start with, and where we just hurt ourselves. We kept ourselves getting into rhythm until the second half. We finally got going and found out we were pretty good, you know, moving that ball. Defensively, we struggled all day long, and we knew it was going to be a challenge with their formations and shifting and emotions, and they do some unique things, and it's tough to secure all those gaps across there.
1: In essence, you got punked, really, because you had two halfback passes for touchdowns.
2: Exactly.
1: Right? And you had eight penalties.
2: Two trick plays.
1: You had eight penalties against you in the first half, and you basically, you know, stopped yourself in that first half. Second half, you only had two penalties, but one of those on an interference really, really was painful, and you just can't play that way. And you just, Rich said, going off the field, you had to get one stop. You had to get one stop, and you could not get the stop. 45-42 is the final score. The last time West Virginia scored 40 in a game and lost was, last time they scored 42 in a game and lost, 13 years ago. That was in Waco. That was the year after West Virginia boat raced Baylor in Morgantown 70-63. If you remember, Art Briles, like, he was dead set to get West Virginia back. They beat the Mountaineers 73-42 in 2013. So it's 13 years since West Virginia lost a game scoring 42 points. Final numbers look like this. Total yardage, West Virginia 518, Iowa State 577. Passing yardage, West Virginia 227, Iowa State 312. Rushing, West Virginia 291 to Iowa State's 265. Penalties, 10 for 86 against the Mountaineers, 7 for 60 against Iowa State. Cyclones had 29 first downs to West Virginia's 19. On conversion downs, third and fourth down, West Virginia finishes 6 of 14, Iowa State 5 of 11. Cyclones had 76 total plays to West Virginia's 63. What really is the anomaly in these numbers is that West Virginia averaged more yards per play than Iowa State. 8.2 to 7.6. Normally, you win that category, you win the game. Average per completion, West Virginia 21 yards to Iowa State's 15. Average per rush, West Virginia, and this is kind of like, seriously? West Virginia averaged 7 per run compared to 6 for Iowa State, and the big gashers that they had, you think that wouldn't be the case. Both teams were 4 of 4 in the red zone. Time of possession, 16-minute advantage for Iowa State, 38 to 22 minutes. Turnovers, 2 by West Virginia. The defense did not score any off of those. On the other side, 1 turnover by Iowa State. West Virginia turned it into 7 points. Fumbles, 2 for the Mountaineers, none for Iowa State. Mountaineers had 2

0: sacks. Cyclones had 2 sacks. Tackles for a loss. Each team had 6 individually. Michael Hawkins, 11 of 23 for 227, 2 touchdowns. That's a completion of 48%. Did not throw a pick. Quarterback rating 159. Running the ball, this is kind of wild. West Virginia only had 2 players run the ball. Hawkins and Cook. Each had 20 carries. Hawkins 20 for 149, 2 touchdowns with a long of 32, an average of 8. Cam Cook, 20 carries, 142, 2 touchdowns, a long of 37, an average of 7. 5 different Mountaineer receivers. DJ Epps had 4 for 114 with a touchdown. Prince Strawn, 3 for 41, a long of 26. Cam Cook, 2 for 5. Jaden Bray, 1 for 34. Cyrus Traw, 1 for 33, and that went for a touchdown. Defensively, West Virginia was led this afternoon by Cam Torbor, and he was on the top of the tackle list. All right, final score. Cyclones win it, 45-42. Our coverage from Ames comes to an end here. John Antonik and Andrew Caridi are back in Morgantown. They'll take you the rest of the way. Jed Drenning right now in the locker room. He's collecting post-game interviews. We'll have those for you and more coming up. Special thanks to Joey Bennett, Scott Norwood, our producer, spotter, statisticians, our do-all buddies from the great state of Texas. And fingers crossed, folks, let's just find a way, get this defense shored up, and offensively you showed that you can move the football. This was an Iowa State defense that was given up at under 17 points per game, and you come in here and you get 42, but it is not enough here today. We'll take a break. Our coverage continues after this from Highmark Blue Cross Blue Shield, proud to support you on your climb to victory because life, Highmark Blue Cross Blue Shield.
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9: 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Whether you're on the field or cheering in the stands, Highmark Blue Cross Blue Shield is proud to support you on your climb to victory because life, Highmark Blue Cross Blue Shield. Historic performance in bad way for West Virginia's defense today, John Antonik. And Aiden Flora is going to be a hard name to forget for West Virginia as he becomes the first ever player to rush for three touchdowns and throw for two in the history of Mountain football.
10: Well, in the modern era, back in the single wing when the guys, punted and threw and caught, there was a guy from Detroit who did it in 1929. But this is modern football. And to have what happened today is just head-scratching. 1,000 yards for both teams, that's unexpected because you didn't expect that coming in. The 518 you could expect from West Virginia because they have moved the ball all year. The 577 Iowa State, this is an offense, Andrew, that came into the game averaging 345.2 yards per game.
9: Fewest in the Big 12.
10: And you thought, well, okay, let's get them in a situation where they have to throw the ball down the field because their quarterback is not super accurate throwing the ball down the field. Ended up with 312 yards passing, and the guys, there's nobody in the vicinity, in the area. And I understand pass rush is a component of it, but I mean, between the blown coverages and between guys just running around in open space, I mean, where do you start? And you knew, just based on what you saw in the first half, that Iowa State knew that they had some trick plays, that this defense was susceptible to some trick plays, and they were able to hit a couple of them in the first half. But in the second half, I mean, you just had guys running around. I mean, it was basically going against the air.
9: Highest scoring regulation game between West Virginia and Iowa State since November 26th, 2016. That was a win for West Virginia, 49-19, but this ends up wrong for West Virginia, 45-42. The offense, very good, 518 yards. Michael Hawkins throws two touchdowns, rushes for two touchdowns. Cam Cook rushes for two touchdowns and 142 yards. The only problem is that is wasted when the defense continues to give up points and yards the way that they have. That's almost 1,200 yards allowed in the last two games against Oklahoma State and Iowa State.
10: Obviously, the team that scores the most points wins, right? But you have to stop the other team. You can't just expect to outscore teams. You have to be able to put up some resistance defensively to give yourself a chance. And, West Virginia, they fought back from 14 points down, and they were able to take the lead, and then they just couldn't provide an answer defensively to slow down the other guys. And you're now five games into it, and I don't know where the answers are.
9: Iowa State, 577 yards, 312 passing, 265 on the ground. West Virginia's most penalized game this season by far. 10 penalties, 86 yards. They also came at important junctures, which included in the fourth quarter in that go-ahead drive for Iowa State, which elongated and allowed them to take the 45-42 lead. A pass interference call against Latimer in the end zone might have been able to hold Iowa State there, but unfortunately they came often, and they came at the wrong time. So we'll take our first break of our Highmark Blue Cross Blue Shield postgame show. Iowa State takes it 45-42. More postgame availability, including Rich Rodriguez's postgame press conference coming up, along with some select players, as soon as we can get you that. 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
3: West Virginia falls in the shootout to Iowa State 45-42. Michael Hawkins impresses, as does Cam Cook. Strong performance from DJ Epps as well. 4 catches for 114 yards and a touchdown, but a crucial fumble sealing the game for Iowa State as West Virginia falls to 0-2 in Big 12 play. Iowa State is now 1-1. Andrew Critty and John Antonik with you. Our Mountain State Waste player who cleaned up and United Bank star of the game, along with Grant County Mulch, toughest mulch player of the game, to come here. And John, for United Bank star of the game, I think you can look a couple different ways. I think Michael Hawkins, certainly with 4 total touchdowns to his name, 2 passing, 2 rushing, has earned himself at least a vote. There's only 2 of them, me and you, so.
4: Sure. I mean, he ended up with, what, 376 all-purpose yards, 4 touchdowns. I mean, that usually is good enough to win you any game, you know. And then Cook, I thought Cook was tremendous, too. That touchdown run he made from the 5, breaking that tackle, ran tough, 142 yards on 20 carries. It was clearly an offensive game. I mean, the player of the game was Flora. I mean, he was the best player on the field today. But if you have to pick a West Virginia guy, I would go with Hawkins. He didn't complete half his passes. He was still under 50%. Right. But he did make plays. He was under duress. He was able to scramble a little bit. And he put West Virginia at least in a position to try to win the game. So, yes.
3: So, United Bank star of the game, proud to be united with the Mountaineers, member FDIC. Also get our Mountain State Waste player who cleaned up, and Grant County Mulch, tough as mulch player of the game in just a little bit. So the obvious question becomes, what does West Virginia do defensively to kind of simplify things? Because this is not a sustainable way. 1 way, 2 ways, 3 ways, 4 ways, 5 ways.
4: I like the way you characterize. I think simplify. I think you've got to, first of all, make sure your guys are in the right position where they're supposed to be before you start adding all these elaborate things and doing things that, you know, maybe they're a little bit confused with. But I like what you said there. I think you've got to simplify things and make sure that you're sound, at least in what you're doing before you move forward. But, I mean, 609 yards last week and 577 this week. I mean, I know in this day and age, a yardage is not what it used to be, but I mean, that was 6 times up and down the football field last week and almost 6 times up and down the football field tonight or today. So got to figure that out.
3: Our post-game coverage of Mountaineer football is sponsored by the West Virginia Lottery. 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And new Mountaineers, didn't really see too much of the guys that were added late. Jason Chambers on the defensive backside.
4: Yeah, I do recall. A couple of plays where Ja'Cory was out there near the ball. But I mean, again, you know, this isn't the pros. You can't trade.
3: Right.
4: You know, and even though there's some guys that are that were ruled eligible, you can't just flip your roster over. So what you got's what you got. You got to figure out how to get these guys better and execute things that you need to do to give yourself a chance to win football games.
3: Absolutely. All right, we'll take another break. And still waiting for Rich Rodriguez's post-game press conference along with other media presence from West Virginia players.

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0: Andrew Creedy, John Antonik, postgame Mountaineer football coverage. Time to bring us our Mountain State Waste Who Cleaned Up and our Grant County Mulch Toughest Mulch Player of the Game. Well, I think we got an obvious one for Who Cleaned Up, and that's brought to us by Mountain State Waste, large enough to tackle any job, small enough to never lose attention to detail. Cam Torber, 10 total tackles, 3 solo stops, 2 TFLs. That's as firm as you get.
9: Well, if you're going to give it to a defensive player, I'm not sure I could. I'd probably say that Hawkins, 376 all-purpose yards cleaned up, 4 touchdowns. But if you're going that route, I don't have any qualms.
0: That's fair. Grant County Mulch, toughest mulch player of the game. Another massive carry performance from Cam Cook. 20 carries, 142 yards, an average of 7 yards per carry as a running back against an Iowa State team that was dedicating resources to the box, and he still managed to do that. So Grant County Mulch is the leading bulk mulch supplier in the country and proudly the official mulch supplier for WVU Athletics, a family legacy since 1986.
9: I'm just looking through here. Cook has now rushed for more than 100 yards in 4 of the 5 games, and Hawkins has rushed for more than 100 yards in 4 of the last 5 games. You have two guys that are doing something that hasn't been done often, and yeah, you're struggling to find wins.
0: Put this into perspective, you know, the value of defense. We knew that Coach Morris of Oklahoma State was going to have a talented quarterback, Andrew Mestemaker, come in. you know, to Morgantown and be good. They had a promising offense, especially after beating Oregon. And so after that game, you say, well, okay, ton of talent.

0: talent on that team. Yeah. Like, clearly this is an NFL talent arm. They're running back, Hawkins as well. Caleb Hawkins had a tremendous game. But now you turn the page to Coach Jimmy Rogers, who's a very talented coach in his own right. But you had a little bit of proof, and you had a little bit of body work from Oklahoma State. This was an Iowa State team that was last in yardage per game in the Big 12 conference. And, you know, they played against Iowa's defense, and they played against Utah's defense. Yeah. So to be fair, through four games, perhaps not a total fair representation offensively of what they've been able to do, because half the games they played were against some elite defenses, traditionally speaking. Utah maybe not, Iowa certainly. But still.
1: Well, still. You can expect it from the Oklahoma State quarterback, because he's a pro quarterback, and some of those throws were NFL throws. But I think the canary in the coal mine, Andrew, was the Coastal Carolina game.
0: Yeah.
1: Because if you go back and you look at what Coastal Carolina did last week, I think they were under 200 yards passing, and they were able to throw the ball all over the field against West Virginia's defense. And you would think as each week progresses, you would see some improvement. And you really haven't seen it since that second half of the Coastal Carolina in terms of being able to stick with players in the secondary and having guys in areas where you can at least try to make plays. And they gotta figure it out.
0: Yeah, I think the advantage of the Virginia game, when you go back and think about it too, is that the you probably didn't show too much two games into the season.
1: Yeah,
0: defensively, so you get stunned a little bit, and Prabula is limited in his ability to throw the football.
1: Right,
0: and so that looked pretty good, but it is a heavy style matchup. Favorability when it comes to Virginia.
1: And a lot of these throws, as you kind of mentioned when we were off the air, were to the boundary with guys just standing wide open along the sideline. So they weren't even moving targets. All you have to do is throw it into an area where a guy can stand and wait and catch the ball. And so having guys not in the vicinity to try to break up the pass or do whatever, that's hard to defend.
0: 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And check out their Facebook and Instagram contest. Still waiting to get you our Jarrett Construction postgame interview with Rich Rodriguez. We'll get you that as soon as it's made available. But just to recap the performances today, West Virginia's offensively satisfactory, 518 yards, 227 passing, 290 yards rushing, both from Hawkins and Cook, the only carriers of the football today on the ground. And to be fair, Michael Hawkins was a little inaccurate today. Missing a couple of passes, obviously made the ones when he needed to, and got points on the board, 42 of them. But, you know, on the promising side, you know, the offense continues to click and I think improve.
1: Well, I think I don't think completion percentage is a metric that you evaluate Hawkins, because all the passes are mostly downfield. So you're either throwing 50-50 balls or you're throwing passes to try to loosen up the defense. So 48% for all those passes that he tried downfield to end up with what he ended up with, 200 and what was it, 227?
0: 227, yep.
1: Yeah, 227 through the air, 11 completions. So that at least is some semblance of making defenses have to defend the whole field. But, you know, you'd like to see that continue to progress. But I have no issues with the offense whatsoever. I mean, what they did today was more than enough to win most football games. You just got to have a little bit of resistance on that defense. And we caught a little clip of Rich coming off the field.
0: Yeah.
1: And, I mean, he was pretty succinct about it. I mean, you've got to have a little bit of a semblance of a defense to give yourself a chance.
0: Well, just one stop. It's kind of like the same moment last year where he held up his hand and say, you need this much,
1: right,
0: which is aired his frustrations on the offensive side. Well, now it's the same thing for defense. I mean, one stop won you that game. You couldn't do it.
1: Well, and we were kind of charting the game as we went on, and you pointed out you thought that fourth down play early in the third quarter when they were down two scores, they went for it on fourth and one from their own 42, and they got it.
0: Yep.
1: And then they were able to flip that around, score the touchdown off of that possession, and then end up taking the lead. You thought, well, that might be the turning point in the game. But your defense wasn't able to bow its back and provide any resistance.
0: All right, post-game coverage continues here on the Mountaineer Sports

0: Network, Iowa State 45, West Virginia 42. We'll return after this from Antero Resources.
1: We know that Mountaineers drill down and work hard every day. The same goes for the men and women of Antero Resources, who produce world-class energy right here in West Virginia, a place we call home. As the leading producer of natural gas in West Virginia, Antero Resources is proud to partner with West Virginia University as the official Jersey Pack sponsor of the Mountaineers. 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
4: 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Alongside John Antonik, Andrew Caridi here with post-game coverage, ready to bring you Rich Rodriguez and his post-game thoughts. That's brought to us by Jarrett Construction. Right on time, right on budget. Jarrett Construction. We'll turn it over to West Virginia's head coach now for postgame thoughts.
5: Tough one. You guys battled in that second half and gave it a shot.
6: Yeah, we were too undisciplined. Not coached well enough to give us a chance. You know, penalties were atrocious. And some of them were warranted and some of them were kind of close. But, you know, you can't, I mean, pass interference penalties on long yardage situations. I mean, we had a couple legal procedures, and it was first time with some poisoning noise, but, you know, you got to be better than that. And, you know, you got to stop somebody to win the game, you know. And we had a couple opportunities to do that, didn't get it done.
5: What are you trying to do at the end? I mean, you had the drive going, and the ball just popped out.
6: Yeah, I mean, I think DJ is just trying to make a play. At that point, you got to be careful, you know. Spinning around and stuff like that. I mean, just trying to make a play. You know, we felt good. You know, we'd been ball past midfield, whatever, only needed a field goal. But, you know, didn't happen, and you know, give them credit.
5: Go ahead.
7: Tackling, communication, all the above, defensively.
6: Just poor. It's just, yeah, just, I mean, it's two games in a row, this, you know, atrocious defense, you know, and that's, you know, they ran hard and they got some good players, but we just, you know, thought we were fixing some of the issues. It didn't, certainly didn't look like it. So we got to do a better job because it's, I mean, 29 first downs, 577 yards, two game-winning drives. All we needed was a stop. You know, it's just, you know, it's hard to watch.
8: You mentioned the discipline. How much of that played in on the two option passes they have, or those things?
6: Yeah, sure. That's part of the same thing. I mean, yeah, you got to be kidding me. And one was the zone coverage where you just, there's no reason. I mean, you got to, and then the other one, the guy just watches, man. I mean, it's stuff like I hadn't seen in years. You know, I'm challenging them, everybody, I'm challenging the staff, but it's, I'm sure if I'm a Mountaineer fan, it's hard to watch because it's hard for me to watch. And, you know, we're going to play a whole lot better. And you got to give them credit, but we're going to play, you know, some guys that are really, really good offenses. We got to shore it up, that's for sure.
7: Talk about the freeze play. That was potentially a big play, and they didn't even call the flag, but you guys still...
6: Yeah, I mean, they jumped offside. I mean, we've got to be careful with that, you know. He jumped back. He wasn't offside. He took a shot. We made a play on that one. But then we got lucky on the interception, or the potential interception when he dropped it, because we... you know, Mike's a competitor and all that, but there's still things that we got to be more disciplined about on both sides of the ball.
5: Played a lot of people defensively.
6: Yeah, it looked like it. Just trying to find a way, but I, you know.
7: I'll go back to the run game. You guys stuck with it until the wall just started breaking and you started making plays by the second quarter. Part of it was, I think, the penalties in the first quarter set you behind script a little bit.
6: A little bit.
7: Yeah, the run game came around for you again.
6: Well, Mike created some stuff in the run game. Obviously, playing with 11. You know, Cam runs hard. you know, he broke some tackles today. And but there's a couple drives too on offense we could have certainly done better and not had to rally to come back as much as we did at the end there. But, you know, we got to play better football in all aspects, but we certainly got some key problems to a level that I haven't seen in a while. So we'll get fixed that in a hurry.
5: You got any feel from the sidelines on how Jason Chambers and Ja'Cory Thomas did?
6: Not really. I don't know if anybody played, you know, winning football on that side for a couple weeks now.
9: And that is West Virginia head coach Rich Rodriguez and his post-game press conference brought to us by Jared Construction. Yeah, coach looking for answers. It's pretty easy to tell when you listen to his answers, given some time to think about what it was. And, you know, silent at sometimes.
10: Very frustrated, very upset, frustrated coach. You can hear from his tone that he's not happy. That's a tough job for the guys asking questions too. I've been on that end, and when you're trying to ask what happened in a game that, you know, everybody clearly could see what happened, and to get comments from it, that's not easy. So I give credit to the guys asking the questions too. But you just hear a coach that is just searching for answers.
9: Yeah.
10: And you know, they got to find them quickly, because this is a good Arizona team coming in here next week.
9: Oh, yeah, no, without a question. You know, talk about fundamental differences in West Virginia's, you know, opponents when it comes to styles, like Oklahoma State and Iowa State. I you know, probably fair to say that you got to start making fundamental changes as how, you know, the defense lines up and, you know, just play to your individuals.
10: Well, I don't know if it's personnel. I mean, that would be the easiest thing to do is replace them. But if that was the case, you're now 5 weeks into it, you would have already found those guys, or, you know, those guys would be there. So you're going to have to get the guys that are out there better. And yes, it would be nice if you had some of the guys that were injured that could maybe give you some pass rush. I thought at times there was a little bit of pass rush, but I mean, there's just so many areas out there in that second level where you either don't have the speed to cover up to get to the area, or you're just not confident or in understanding what your role is or where you're supposed to be in areas. And, you know, Rich mentioned, I was listening, taking down some of his quotes, you know, he mentioned on the trick play, they were in his own coverage. So that's happening right in front of you.
9: Yep.
10: I mean, that's not like you're in man coverage and your eyes are in the backfield. That play is happening right in front of you as it goes. So you should be able to see that, and at least if they complete it, get them to the ground.
9: All right, more Mountaineer postgame when we come back. Iowa State 45, West Virginia 42. 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
5: Here's looking to digest and learn from this unfortunate result, 45-42. Defense has to get better. Offense has to continue to improve, and they've been going at a good clip. But West Virginia gives up 45 points on this Saturday to Iowa State. And not too far off from the total that they gave Oklahoma State at home.
6: Yeah.
5: So, tough sledding here for West Virginia, and now they have to turn their attention to next week, hosting Arizona. The next two games are at home for the Mountaineers, which is a good thing. You had your first true road test of the season today on the road at Iowa State, which traditionally is a difficult place to play. Traditionally, Iowa State is not a high-powered offensive team, but with Aiden Flores' performance today, certainly probably the best performance of his career. But, you know, hopefully if you're trying to shore things up here, yeah, and trying to get steered in the right direction, being at home and being in rhythm and, you know, having familiarity in your process is probably beneficial if you're looking for positives in a very, very disappointing game.
6: It was their homecoming, right? So I think I saw 52,000, so that's about 9,000 fewer than capacity in their stadium. So good atmosphere, but they're going to play in more difficult atmospheres as you go on. I know Texas Tech is not a friendly place, and Utah is certainly not a friendly place. And I know those two teams. Well, you saw what Utah did to Iowa State last week. So you've got some more hostile venues down the road. So, you know, and again, 42 points should be enough to win a game.
5: All right, more post-game coverage and post-game availability for Mountaineer players. We'll turn it over to running back Cam Cook. Here's what he had to say after his performance, 142 yards on 20 carries and 2 touchdowns.
7: Cam, so let's just start with the last drive. Obviously, guys, down 3. What's the thought process for you guys? You're cracking up big plays right now offensively.
8: Yeah, down 3. We need an explosive play. We're just trying to get downhill. Everybody's just trying to do their part to move the ball down.
9: Say the interception. It seemed like they were focusing on you a little bit early. Michael had a little bit more inbound break, and then you obviously started breaking out. Did you feel that? Was there any difference?
8: Yeah, I definitely felt that at the beginning of the game. I think that's why we do good. We work good together. Just being able to take it. If they can't focus on me, that'll give Mike some explosive plays, and then that'll also open up the pass game too.
7: When did you know offensively that you guys were in a gear? They sort of slowed you guys down the first half, but then the second half you got going.
8: Yeah, I definitely think the second half after that first drive, that second drive we came back, we moved the ball down the field, had a couple explosive plays, and then that gets the energy up. I felt like we started moving the ball pretty good after that.
10: Walk us through the 4th-and-1, the big run you had with conversion.
8: 4th-and-1, yeah, I definitely was thinking get vertical, but we caught an outside play, and then I'm looking, just trying to get 1 yard, and then but it got blocked up perfectly. I just had one man to beat, and that's what I do. That's my job. So I feel like we did that, execute. The whole team executed that really well.
7: Was it to overcome penalties? You guys had, especially the first half, you had a lot of penalties.
8: Yeah, we definitely need to be more disciplined. And then I'll say also start fast at the beginning of the game, just be locked in. But I feel like towards the second half, we definitely locked in a little bit better. Definitely could focus a little bit more, though.
7: Frustration.
9: see, like, I don't know if any linemen are coming out of this offensive line. Anything like that? Did it bother you?
8: No, I don't think it bothered us that much. We just, like I said, we just needed to lock in. Probably, like, just being out there. This is our first away game, for real, real away game. So, I mean, it comes with a little bit of jitters. So, I think we just got to be a little bit more focused, like I said, and be more locked in.
7: Frustration level for this team after a couple of coming up short the last 2 weeks?
8: Definitely. But that just gives us more inspiration to, like, go in and work for this next game. All of these next games is Big 12 games, conference games. So, team just needs to lock in a little bit more focus, take more time during that week to focus on the game.
11: You feel the tempo having an impact on them, like in the second half? It seems like they're slipping off you more and more. You're running just as hard. Do you feel that happening?
8: Yeah, I mean, we definitely want to go into the game trying to break a team down, be tougher. So playing fast, hitting it downhill, break a team down. So as the game go on, them runs start to hit a little bit better. I feel like we did a good job with that.
7: You might have a good, you know, chemistry together, when to pull, when to give, all those type of things. Or is that still something that can get better?
8: I definitely think we're pretty good at it. Like I said, being able to feed off each other. Mike does a real good job of making explosive plays happen, making people miss too. So if he's pulling a ball, I know he's pulling it for a good reason.
5: As West Virginia running back Cam Cook, John.
6: You know, what this team needs, unfortunately, doesn't come until October 31st. This team needs a open week.
5: Yes.
6: They need a bye. This defense needs a bye to regroup and to recalibrate. And unfortunately, they're not getting it. I mean, you went 4 straight weeks of camp, and then you're going 8 straight weeks before you get right to hit the pause button. And this defense desperately needs to regroup. And unfortunately, they're not afforded that luxury the way this schedule was presented by the Big 12.
5: Sure, yeah. And now time to give out our Duke's Mayo pivotal play. Mentioned that fourth down, the Jet asked about, member of the media, Jed Drenning. You know, from a positive standpoint, that was super important for West Virginia, because at the time the Mountaineers were down 2 scores, and so if you don't get that, you're in your own territory, and then potentially Iowa State goes up 3 scores, and it's not even close to a 3-point game.
6: Oh, there were so many. In a game that's 45-42, you could probably pick out a dozen,
5: right,
6: or maybe more. To me, I thought the pass interference penalty right before the end of the first half took what should have been a field goal attempt by Iowa State and gave them a touchdown. And at that point, West Virginia was chasing points. You know, that was the point where the complexion of the game changed. They had a touchdown deficit at halftime. Come out in the second half, they're unable to get a first down on the opening possession. Iowa State comes down and scores, and it's a 2-score game. But as you mentioned, they were able to come back and actually retake the lead. So there were a bunch of instances, but I thought that was when, because at that point, Andrew, there was at least defensively, there were some stops there. There were some stops in the first half, and that was an opportunity to get a stop, and they didn't get it. And then from that point on, Iowa State just exposed that defense.
5: All right, we'll take another break. More postgame audio when we come back. Iowa State 45, West Virginia 42, and our Duke's Mayo pivotal play brought to us by Duke's Mayo. It's Scott Twang. We'll return after this message from Farmer Klein and Campbell.
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5: Mountaineers looking to learn and grow and be way better next week for Arizona after an all loss to Iowa State, 45-42. A lot of those corrections to come on the defensive side for West Virginia. We got some more post-game audio on our Highmark Blue Cross Blue Shield post-game show. 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Let's hear from West Virginia linebacker Cam Torber, get his thoughts on the defense's performances today.
22: So Cam, just start with, defense obviously had struggles in this one. What were they doing? What did you guys not do well in that?
23: You know, I think overall it just comes down to we just didn't execute the way we needed to.
22: Like what execution was lacking?
23: Just defense as a whole, and you know, they're a good offense. They hurt us in some spots, and that's just kind of the way the game went.
22: Frustration level for this team as a whole, I mean, after two straight tough performances?
23: Yeah, there's frustration, definitely, but we're ready to get back at it. Mm-hmm. Like, this game's over, we're ready. Coming back harder than before.
22: How do you bounce back?
23: I'm sorry?
22: How do you bounce back?
23: Just focus on the next game. They always say that's the most important game, the next one. Just focus on it. Do everything you can.
24: Intercommunication was going to be critical against these guys with the different looks and the different fits. How do you think that went in this environment?
23: You know, I think it went good. You know, I say we're pretty good at communication on defense. We were talking to each other, but I mean, in the end, it just wasn't enough.
24: Did you find it challenging with the different motions and moves and resetting the table?
23: I mean, it got us a few times, obviously, but I mean, I think for the most part, we looked at that throughout the week.
9: The personnel changes you made in response to theirs. So when you all put those packages in, did you just have certain things you were running? Might you have run anything? How did it, you know, was that okay, or were there things that could have been better?
23: I think things definitely could have been better in any category, but I think for the most part we got into what we wanted to be in on a given play.
22: You getting more comfortable, right? I mean, just at this level, playing at the level and playing power four football?
23: Yeah, I would say I'm getting more comfortable. The more you do it, just gets easier, slows down for you a little bit.
24: Was it a challenge how much gap stuff they're running? Pulling the O-lineman, 330-pound dudes flying at you as opposed to, like, zone stuff?
23: I mean, they're different, but, you know, but for me, it's kind of easier to see a gap open, go hit it.
5: That is West Virginia linebacker Cam Torber.
6: What did he have, 11 tackles? What you had?
5: Had the most tackles on the team.
6: Most tackles on the team.
5: Yeah, along with some TFLs in the game. He finished with 10 total tackles, 3 solo stops.
6: You know, I'm hesitant to look at Pro Football Focus because I know they grade each player based on what they see. Now, that may not be within the context of what the defense is or what maybe the guys are trying to do, so you have to take that with a little bit of – you at least have to have that in the back of your mind. But I would imagine that he probably, of the guys that was out there, probably – was probably at least was the most active statistically, right? So that part of it. But when you're talking about a game where you gave up that many yards and that many points, it's, you know, it's tough.
5: It is. All right, final break to take here from our MSN studios. When we come back, final thoughts and looking ahead to Arizona on the Mountaineer Sports Network. And this message from Olson Coors.
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5: Final segment here from our MSN studios. West Virginia falls to Iowa State 45-42. Next two games are at home, and the next challenge coming up will be the Arizona Wildcats. Brent Brennan's squad is improved. There's some continuity there.
6: Oh, yeah.
5: Some talent there. Noah Fifita, their quarterback, really good.
6: 10,000 yards passing good in his career. And
5: I thought you were going to say the season.
6: Well, 1,100 for the season. And they got, you know, the good thing is that the team will be home by the time that game kicks off. It kicks off at 11 o'clock Eastern time against Cincinnati, so they'll be able to watch it and maybe get some extra time to digest what they're going to face next week. But you know, when you look at the schedule right now and you look at the teams that they're facing, the first question you're going to ask with the way this defense is playing is, can that quarterback complete passes downfield? That's the first question you're going to ask, because that's been an issue now. They had the worst pass defense in the conference last year, and we're now five games into it this year, so that's, what is that, 17 games? And a little bit of different personnel, obviously, but you're going to, like you mentioned earlier at the top of the show, they're going to have to do some tweaking and do some things and figure out some things, because what's working or what is out there right now is just isn't working.
5: Sure. And looking to Arizona, that's a noon game.
6: Has that been announced? A noon game?
5: It is a noon game. Noon game, actually. So Hall of Fame weekend.
6: Yeah, that's right. And so that's that does favor West Virginia, because that's going to be like a, 10 o'clock out there.
5: Yeah, 10 or 9 o'clock.
6: So they got to reset their alarm clocks and get ready for East Coast time. So that could benefit West Virginia, particularly for a team that's playing at night out on the coast or near the coast.
5: Yeah, no, that's a good point. All right, we'll wrap things up here from our MSN studios at Milan Puskar Stadium. Mountaineers fall 45-42. West Virginia men's soccer in action tonight, 7 o'clock, against number 11, South Carolina. So hopefully you can get a sweet taste at the end of the night, not with that football team, the other football team.
6: You know, my day started off bad. I broke my glasses. So I've been struggling with those all day, my reading glasses. So that was kind of an omen. Breaking those glasses before we even started with the pregame show.
5: Superstitious?
6: A little stitious.
5: Mountaineers and Arizona Wildcats next Saturday at noon. West Virginia returns home, and it's a really not necessarily a must win, but at this point in the season, do not want to go 0-3.
6: Absolutely, yeah. You don't want to be 0-3 to start the league. And, you know, these were games which you looked at that were winnable. This was a winnable game today.
5: Absolutely.
6: And they weren't able to come up with it.
5: All right, for John Antonik, I'm Andrew Caridi signing off here from our MSN studios. David Kahn will take you the rest of the way. We'll return after this message from Highmark Blue Cross Blue Shield.
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7: The Mountaineers rack up over 500 yards of total offense, but they fall in a shootout to Iowa State and Ames today. 45-42 is the final score. David Kahn with you here on the fifth quarter show presented by Highmark Blue Cross Blue Shield back in our MSN studios as we take a look at what else has gone down in the Big 12. We had quite the game down in Houston. Number 20 Cougars were on the ropes after the first half of play as UCF blanked them 10-0. The second half, though, all Houston.
8: 10.5 minutes to play in the ball game. 17-14, UCF on top. Wigman running play. Left side, touchdown, Houston. And for the first time today, the Cougars jump out in front.
7: The seesaw affair tilts the way of the Cougars for the first time today. Kevin Eskenfelder on the call from Learfield there. Houston outscores UCF 27-17 in the second half, and they rally all the way back to knock out the Knights 27-17, and Houston picks up their first Big 12 win of the season after falling to Texas Tech 2 weeks ago. Meanwhile, Kansas taking on Middle Tennessee, no contest for the Jayhawks. They blank them 55-0. Dylan Edwards, 3 touchdowns on the turf, 137 yards on 20 totes for him as Kansas wins it easily, the only team of the Big 12 playing out of conference today. No other Big 12 games in the afternoon window. There are 4 more still to come. 10th-rated BYU in Fort Worth to take on TCU as the Cougars look to start 4-0 for the third straight year in a row. Never done that in program history. Meanwhile, 12th-rated Texas Tech puts their undefeated streak on the line against Colorado. They are 4-0 as they head in to Boulder and Folsom Field for a 7:30 kickoff against the Buffs. At 10:30, it's Arizona State and Baylor dueling in the desert in Tempe. And then at 11 p.m., Cincinnati takes their unblemished mark of 4-0 to Tucson to battle Arizona. We'll wrap up our coverage of the Mountaineers and the Iowa State Cyclones next as our fifth quarter show continues after this from the West Virginia Lottery. 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
3: The Mountaineers fall in Ames today by a final score of 45-42 to the Iowa State Cyclones. 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
3: 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On Monday, the Rich Rodriguez Show returns to Kegler Sports Bar and Grill from 6 to 8 p.m. Tony Caridi, the head coach, Rich Rodriguez, and other Mountaineer football guests will recap today's loss against Iowa State and preview West Virginia's next game, which is coming up on Saturday in Morgantown against the Arizona Wildcats. On Tuesday, more of our preview of Arizona with the Rich Rodriguez press conference show presented by Panhandle Cleaning and Restoration. 12 to 1 p.m., Tony Caridi will listen in to Rich Rodriguez's weekly press conference with reporters, and they'll also talk to a Mountaineer assistant coach and a player as well and give you their initial thoughts on the Arizona Wildcats, who play Cincinnati tonight in Tucson. 11 p.m. Eastern time is the kickoff. You want to stay up late and scout the Wildcats before they come across the country to face West Virginia next weekend at Milan Pushkar Stadium. That game has been announced as a high noon kickoff on Saturday, October the 10th. That is a noon kickoff, which means our GoMart Mountaineer tailgate show will begin at 9 a.m. Eastern time. We'll have all of our coverage leading up to West Virginia.

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10: J-104. Cloudy skies continuing to blanket the region for our Saturday afternoon. Some lingering showers and thunderstorms as well as that cold front continues to track through the region. Mid-60s for highs and a little breezy on occasion out of the northeast overnight. Tonight we'll hang on to the cloud cover. Some lingering showers and thunderstorms with overnight lows into the mid-50s. A little breezy out of the southeast, gusts at 20. More of the same into Sunday. Lingering showers and thunderstorms, mid-60s. I'm meteorologist Jason Laird from the Cole Chevy Body Shop Weather Center.
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11: A cold front tracking through the region, offering up lingering showers and thunderstorms and cloudy skies blanketing the area overnight tonight. Down to the mid-50s throughout the two Virginias, a bit breezy as well out of the southeast. Those wind gusts around 20 miles an hour. Sunday, really more of the same, staying a bit cloudy. Chance of showers, thunderstorms once again. Highs in the mid-60s, staying breezy out of the southeast, gusts at 20. Cloudy and a few showers Sunday night, lower 50s. I'm meteorologist Jason Laird from the Cole Chevy Body Shop Weather Center.
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And please use your socials, too, with the hashtag Most Requested Live, because every hour for the rest of the night, we're going to give you the most requested song in North America. We see yours with the hashtag. We count them up, too. All right, coming up in about 2 hours, we go to South Korea. Longshot is going to be here. These guys are like the next BTS. I'm telling you, we've already got like 10,000 questions for Longshot. You ask every question tonight. They'll be here in about 2 hours. J-Mac is going to give you a fresh For You mix every hour tonight. The biggest songs from your For You page. Get those requests in, too. As we jump in and kick things off with the biggest song in North America, Dominic Fike is new to the top with Baby Doll. This is Most Requested Live. I can't.

0: First calls of the night are coming in at 855-495-7274. We go to Salt Lake City. What's up, Eleanor?
1: You are killing it today. I would love for you to play Ariana Grande. I haven't heard her in a while, and I'd love for you to play her.

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10: 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Hi, Natalie in Lexington and Skylar in Parkersburg, West Virginia. They checked in on Instagram for this one. 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

There you go, Zoe in Lafayette, Louisiana. Bruno Mars, that's Risk It All on Most Requested Live. It's Romeo and DJ J Mac getting ready for our first For You mix of the night. What was hot on your For You page this week? Hit us up now in the comments in the DMs. TikTok, Instagram, YouTube, Facebook, X, Snapchat. We're at Most Requested Live. Hi, Faith in Omaha. Your song's up next. This is Boston from Stella Lefty. On a train.

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7: 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My name's Romeo, at On Air Romeo, and you are picking every song in the For You mix for the next 15 minutes. 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We begin for Emma in Johnstown, PA with Carol G and Bruno Mars. This is

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1: Your For You mix is on. 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A nice throwback to Riley in Oklahoma City tonight. 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